0: Denver this year?
1: Again, I'm going to live in land down under, and this time it's going to be on Courtland Sutton. 775.5 receiving yards. I think this number is slightly too high. I think it's going to be right around 700 when it's all said and done. A good season, not a great season, and a guy I think is going to regress somewhat because of Jalen Waddle's presence, because of the rising emergence of one Pat Bryant. Who again has been the star, according to all the boots on the ground, all Broncos training camp. You don't believe me? Look it up. Yeah, Pat Bryant's been awesome. But you look at Courtland Sutton, I don't think he's going to average anywhere close to 7.3 targets a game. It's probably going to be around like 5.5 in that category this season. He was top 10 in air yards last year. He's probably going to decline in that category. Only number 36 in yards after contact. Only number 35 in yards per route run. Not very encouraging data there. And the one sore thumb that really sticks out, he was number 85, Pat. 85 in average yards of separation per target. It's not a lot of breathing room. Really relying on some of those big outside the numbers connections that he would high point and win on those occasions off the hand of Bo Nix. So he only had a 94.7 passer rating when targeted last season as well. So some unencouraging advanced data on the profile from last year. And again, adding Pat Bryant, rising to the occasion, Jalen Waddle now being a Denver Bronco, under 775.5 yards for Courtland Sutton feels right.
0: Yeah, and mine is kind of reverse correlated or just correlated to that. I like Jalen Waddle over 875.5 yards. I think he's going to have a big year. I think the reason they give up a first-round draft pick and traded for him is because of his versatility as a receiver. Everything you were talking about, it felt like if Courtland Sutton couldn't go up and win those contested one-on-one catches on the outside, he wasn't doing much. Well, Jalen Waddle gives you that versatility. Not only can he play on the outside, we've seen it in his time in Miami, he could play in the slot. He can beat you over the middle. You know, he can get you on little dig routes, just a couple of yards after. He's a yak monster. So I think that is exactly what this Broncos offense needs. And so I think Jalen Waddle is going to be the number one weapon this year for Bo Nix. I like his over. I think he gets another 1,000 yards, assuming he stays healthy. Finally, Brad, I guess this question's already answered. You think they're going all the way to the Super Bowl. So playoff team, Broncos minus 145, yes. To miss the playoffs with our friends at BetMGM plus 120, you are definitely feeling like they're going to be a playoff team. I think so as well, but I think it'll be sweaty. I think those odds with our friends at BetMGM, it's a really, really good number because I do think it'll probably come down to one game as to whether or not the Broncos make the playoffs. You obviously feel much differently. You think they're going all the way to Englewood to play at SoFi Stadium in the Super Bowl. And with that defense, I can't blame you for feeling that. But, man, despite the trade and how high I am and how much of a good season I think Jalen Waddle is going to have, I just still don't think Bo Nix is that elite of a quarterback. So I guess he's going to have to prove me wrong if that's going to be the case.
1: Oh, just chug that orange Kool-Aid alongside me amigo. It's going to leave a pretty, you know, awesome buzz if you do. I mean, they have a top half easy strength of schedule overall. And again, the trench warfare, they're going to win a lot of those battles. Defensively, they're going to be a team that is in pretty much every single game. I don't think they're really going to get blown out on a game-in, game-out basis. Mike Clay's got a projected for 10.9 wins. I think he's underselling it. I think this team wins at least 11, if not 12 or 13 games. That's how high confidence I am. And I'll take it a step further. You want a Super Bowl preview? You're going to get it in the Mile High City. Week 3, Denver welcomes the LA Rams. I'm telling you, man.
0: Oh, baby.
1: Englewood is going to be up to no good except for your boy, because if that shakes out, I'm going to make a pile of cash.
0: Yeah. And look, you've been on the Rams since what, April, May, saying that you think they're going to represent the NFC in the Super Bowl. That was before they traded for Myles Garrett. That was before we got the impending news. It feels like it's inevitable that Aaron Donald is going to come out of retirement and rejoin this team. So you've been on the Rams for quite a while. But the Broncos, okay. All right. Look, our friends at BetMGM, they've only got them at 9.5 wins. So they're expecting that big regression, whether it's them or it's the Patriots. Feels like one of those two teams is bound to take a step back this year. 310-840-4910. All right, we'll preview the rest of the division when we come back. Is it a big bounce back season for Mahomes and the Chiefs? Can the Chargers stay healthy? And can their defense be as good without Jesse Minter, who's now the head coach of the Ravens. And finally, with the Raiders, when do we see Mendoza? And can this team really make some noise in this division this year? We'll preview the rest of the AFC West when we return. He's Brad Evans. I'm Pat Boyle. This is BetMGM Tonight on Westwood One Sports.
2: Last year's top three picks are shining at camp. Titans QB Cam Ward, Jaguars two-way man Travis Hunter, and Giants edge rusher Abdul Carter. Could super sophomore campaigns be on the way for this trio? Westwood One Sports.
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1: Welcome on back. BetMGM tonight, Westwood One Sports. He's Brad Evans. I'm Pat Boyle. Phone number to join the show, 310-840-4910. We've been diving deep on the AFC West here this hour as we are just around the corner, baby. We got a bunch of preseason football on Thursday, more on Friday, more this weekend. Cannot wait to get us to opening night. But also, I want to keep enjoying summer while we still have it. So I don't know. I guess it's, I'm in between a rock and a hard place. I'm in between Scylla and Charybdis, Brad, because I watched The Odyssey and now I can't stop using that reference. 310-8. Scylla is Charybdis was the whirlpool. Scylla was the giant like serpent thing, right? I feel like you would know
2: like
1: the answer.
2: Hydra. Yeah. I think that's correct.
1: Let's see. Scylla is the man-eating sea monster living on one side of the narrow strait, and the opposite was Charybdis, was that death whirlpool. Odyssey was great. I got more thoughts on it later, but we only have a couple of minutes left here, the two of us together, before we bid you adieu when we get to the solo portion. So let's finish off this AFC West. Let's get to the Raiders. The Raiders! And, Brad, I think it's quite easily the biggest question going into this season. When do we see Fernando Mendoza? And what does his rookie season look like? You and I have been debating fiercely, intensely, arguing with one another of when the Raiders should start Fernando Mendoza. And by all intents and purposes, it looks like Kirk Cousins is going to start the year as QB1. I think it's a smart decision. Yep. You say no, get the kid in there already. We saw what he did at Indiana. So I'll ask you, we've debated a couple times, when do you think we see Fernando Mendoza take over the reins as the quarterback of the Raiders?
2: Oh, dare I say, I think I'm going to give you credit. I think you were correct in your assessment, although it's a layup matchup in week one against the Miami Dolphins. I mean, if you're going to unleash Fernando Mendoza, put him in a situation where he could succeed and he could absolutely do it. I think the one-arm man could throw with his offhand, the only good arm, and probably go out there and toss 250 and two touchdowns against that Dolphins defense. But I think realistically, it's week four. At home in Sin City against Kansas City. So I think the first three games of the regular season, Kirk Cousins will be under center. And by the way, Pat, did you see the video that made the rounds? I think it was about a week ago, week and a half ago. Kirk Cousins is doing a shuttle run and he looked like me at nearly 50 out there competing against his teammates. My God, is he slow.
1: I did not see that. You know what I did? You know what I wish I did see? Him fighting with Max Crosby. They got into it one another, and then Clint Kubiak dismissed him from practice the next day for violating team rules. Matt Kirk Cousins trying to fight Max Crosby? I mean, are you nuts? Look, that's the kind of veteran leadership that Kirk Cousins brings, and I love it. He's obviously standing up for somebody here. So, I still think it's going to be at least 4 to 5 games to start the season with Kirk Cousins before they turn things over to Fernando Mendoza. But again, that beginning part of the schedule is the easiest it's going to get. Like, the Raiders could be 2-1 against the Chiefs in week four. How could you take Cousins off the field unless somehow they're 2-1 because of the defense, which we know their defense is not very good. So on likelihood, it's because Kirk Cousins has once again shown us that he's still got what it takes to compete in this league. So I think it's ultimately what happens is they start out 2-1. Maybe 1-2, and then they play the Chiefs and lose, and then they play the Patriots on the road and probably lose, and then it's okay, take your pick of the litter. Do you want to start Fernando Mendoza against the Buffalo Bills or the LA Rams? Because I think at that point, if you wait until week 8 and they're playing the Jets to give him his first career start, I think that's too late. I think four or five games is that happy medium place to get Mendoza in and take over, because otherwise, why the hell did you draft him number 1 overall? So that being said, Brad, favorite team-related play for this season for the Las Vegas Raiders is what?
2: So Fernando Mendoza, over 2,300.5 passing yards. So just doing the math in my head, if I think he is going to be under center week four against Kansas City, and assuming he starts from that point on the rest of the season, he has to average 164.3 yards per game passing to exceed 2,300.5 passing yards. I think he's going to do it. I really do. He's incredibly smart. He's an efficient thrower at all levels. He's got a little bit of mobility as well. He's got Brock Bowers, one of the best pass-catching tight ends in the league. Ashton Jeanty is a downright very good safety valve underneath. I love Jalen Naylor as well, so I have fantasy feels for in this offense. So, yeah, assuming he is the man under center in week four against KC, Mendoza, I feel, is going to hit over 2,300.5 passing yards this year.
1: Yeah, for me, it is Ashton Jeanty over 7.5 rushing touchdowns. And again, I was one of the first people to think that Jeanty was going to have a rough rookie season because there was not a whole lot of talent around him. But now you bring in Kirk Cousins and then you transition to Fernando Mendoza. Brock Bauer should be healthy. He was dealing with that knee injury for most of last season. And I think that this Raiders offense is going to be more balanced to the point where you will have an effective running game. Jeanty will get at least 8 rushing touchdowns. And at least for this season, he'll look worth a top 6 pick in the NFL draft. All right, Brad, we will bid you adieu, brother. We got a whole lot more football to talk about tomorrow, so I can't wait, my friend.
2: Football, football, and more football. It's here! See you, my friend.
1: More football the rest of the show, but coming on back, we'll talk some baseball. My top 5 takeaways from a wild weekend as the races for the divisions are heating.
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0: Sports HQ this morning. The Raiders practicing at Allegiant Stadium tonight. Just a couple days ahead of their preseason opener against the Arizona Cardinals. 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The Raiders Image Store will be alive and well. Still plenty of time to go get those tickets. Clay, did you get your ticket?
1: I got mine. I wouldn't miss it for the world.
2: Should you get, guys.
3: Oh, let's go.
1: I want to see Fernando.
0: Should you get two tickets just in case you misplaced the first one?
1: I should get 11 of them.
0: Or 15.
1: Yes. I mean, it's just, it's so affordable and you don't want to miss this. This is a great time. Open practice is a lot of fun.
0: And you can say you were there when.
1: That's right.
0: Who knows what this magical ride of the Silver and Black will be this season. But whatever it is, you could say, hey, I was there at the start. And for those that may have missed out on training camp, didn't want to sit out in the heat in training camp, hey, newsflash, Allegiant Stadium, climate controlled. Cool.
4: Or just refreshing. Couldn't get off of work, right? You know, or just couldn't get off
0: details,
4: work.
0: Details, Vinny, details.
4: In the morning. It's, you know, cause we, Raider fans are tough, man. The heat, not so much of a problem. Sometimes that schedule, though, Vince, you know, cause we don't work. Me and, we don't work, right? We do, it's just like, to call this work. I mean, come on. It's not work. This is fun. But there are hardworking Raider fans out there that might not be able to get out there in the morning. But what a perfect time at 6 o'clock after, you know, you punch your time card, head over to Allegiant Stadium, enjoy what I think, and I've been talking to a lot of people about this, really nice roster that John Spytek and his crew, have put together, and see for yourself. We've been talking about the differences, right? You guys, what we feel are differences. Look, anytime you make a coaching change, it's gonna feel different. That's just a fact of the matter. And, I think we've noticed it. I think all of our colleagues have noticed it. People that have popped in to training camp have noticed it. Now it's a chance for the fans to get a look at it and see how different it really is.
0: So make sure you, go get those tickets, raiders.com/camp for details, how to get the tickets, et cetera, et cetera. So.
4: Yes.
0: I'm very excited to, see, you know, I was talking to Lincoln Kennedy yesterday about what tonight was like, right? Like how different can we really expect? Because if we time warp this time a year ago, Clay, we were talking about this before the show. This time last year when we were getting ready for an Allegiant Stadium mock game, right? Pete Carroll was all about it. He was very excited about the opportunity to get inside Allegiant Stadium for the first time, et cetera, et cetera. Not to say Clint Kubiak is not, but this is not a mock game. This is just dubbed a practice, right? But when I was talking to Lincoln, he was telling me, he goes, look, you could set it as a normal practice all you want. There's going to be extra juice inside that building and with the players because you are in the building for the first time this season, because you are going to be in front of thousands of members of Raider Nation for the first time. And yes, it may just be practice, and yes, it may just be the drills. But again, how many times have we talked about the new of this roster? And for many of them, it's going to be a first in the silver and black in that stadium, being able to, quote unquote, put on a show while also, again, not above all, getting the work done.
1: It's a first. You gotta take advantage of moments like these, especially when you can go inside and this is like a reuniting of Raider Nation, and everyone can kind of go about the routine of going to football games and being a part of, you know, the structure that is, you know, one of the great traditions of American sports, football season. And this is the one that kind of kicks it off. But what I love about it is that you get a chance to go through the depth chart. You get a chance to go through all the numbers. You get to see and get to know your team. That's what makes the open practice a lot of fun, because you actually just, you open up the book and now it begins. And this also marks the first day of, you know,

0: the season almost for a lot of people. Finally, when they get a chance to see somebody up in front in person, now you know that the football season's on and it's real.
1: Yeah, I would suggest bringing a notebook or use your phone as a notebook and take notes about players, because there's a, Vince, how many times have we been out there and like, who's that again? You know, like, we're still getting to know this roster. There's a lot of new faces on this team, and players that have switched uniform numbers that you have to kind of, double check the roster to see who you're talking about, because there's a lot of dudes that are out there flashing. So if I'm a fan, I'm bringing a notebook or working on my phone alongside my roster, and just who's that number 28? Who's over there? Who's that player? And just take notes so that you can refer back to it, or when you get home, kind of review it and everything. Because trust me, you're going to see a lot of players out there that you haven't seen before. Some players like a Tonka Hemingway, who look decidedly different than they did last year, and it's kind of fun to check the notes, even maybe down the road, you know, halfway through the season, to remember what it was that you saw at this practice and how it ended up lining up in the regular season.
2: So very excited for that. Looking forward to what that may look like. And I think there's even more excitement now, not just for Raider Nation, but for what we do as well, as the team unveiled its first unofficial depth chart just a couple days before its preseason opener. And that dropped late last night. And I know, like everyone, I was scurrying to see what was officially, unofficially listed on the unofficial depth chart, with everything obviously subject to change. But when we look at, I guess we'll just start with the offense. I feel that's a good way to start. Mm-hmm. To the surprise of no one, Kirk 1, Fernando 2, right? No surprises there. I think what really caught my eye was at running back. Mike Washington Jr. seemingly taking that spot right behind Ashton Jeanty. Again, not necessarily a surprise, but considering how much Dylan Lobby got in terms of run, I was curious to see what that might look like. But Mike Washington listed as of today the number two. And then really, again, it goes to the offensive line. Looking at the offensive line, Jackson Powers Johnson listed as that first string right guard. Backing up JPJ is not Caleb Rogers. It's Antonio Maffey. And Caleb Rogers is the two behind a Spencer Burford. Charles Grant, the two behind Colton Miller, and Trey Zun the third backing up DJ Glaze at right tackle. Now, again, there's a lot of ways to dig into this, and let's just do so. We'll get to the defense here in a bit, but it's interesting because the whole conversation, the only rotation we've seen is Jackson Powers Johnson and Caleb Rogers. Caleb Rogers not out there, as we saw yesterday being a Monday. So Jackson Powers Johnson had full reign in terms of that right guard spot. Caleb Rogers has worked at both this training camp in terms of with the twos, left guard and right guard. So not necessarily a complete surprise. And so I just wonder if it's just putting Caleb Rogers at left guard, pull it left guard. I still think the competition is ongoing. I don't think this unofficial depth chart all of a sudden erases that competition. Mm-hmm. And I know many probably thought that immediately looking at it, seeing Maffey behind JPJ instead of Rogers.
1: Yeah, it doesn't change it one bit. There's still a competition at right guard. I think Jackson Powers Johnson will eventually win that. And then Caleb does become your swing guard, basically. He'll back up, both of the guard spots. We're seeing more and more of Trey Zun as the backup right tackle. I think that they are programming him as a sort of a super backup at tackle and at guard. He can play both of those positions. So you're kind of starting to see a little bit of what that vision might look like along the offensive line. But no, I wouldn't read anything into what that depth chart said about the right guard position at all.
2: And as we branch out and you look at the wide receivers, the three wide receivers listed as starters, Tucker, Besh, and Naylor. Again, I don't think necessarily a surprise at this particular point, but Malik Benson behind Jack Besh is notable because, as we have talked about seemingly every day, every hour of our show, Malik Benson is popping up in a massive way. And so once this preseason game takes place, we'll see what next week has in store in terms of the updated depth chart, if there's any changes. But it's interesting because what Malik Benson is doing is not necessarily what Jack Besh is doing. And I don't even just mean from the production standpoint. I just mean Malik Benson is lined up everywhere and doing a lot of different things. Jack Besh has seemingly kind of been in his, you know, close to the line, and doing over the middle type stuff. We've seen Malik Benson go deep. We've seen Malik Benson on the sidelines. We've seen him over the middle. So we've seen more in what Malik Benson is offering compared to what maybe Jack Besh has thus far, which is why I think it's interesting those two are listed one and two, because they do very different things seemingly for this offense.
1: And what's really interesting about that, Vince, is that, you know, again, when you start thinking about, all right, what are players being sort of, what roles are players being kind of trained for right now or prepared for right now? Malik Benson is clear as day to me that, let's say, you know, knock on wood, something were to happen to Trey Tucker or something were to happen to Jalen Naylor. Guess who's learning and being used in all sorts of different situations to potentially cover all sorts of different situations that could occur. So when you start thinking about a true number three wide receiver, not only in your game day role, and sometimes, you know, there'll be specific roles for you, as a number three wide receiver. Sometimes, you know, when there's 11 personnel and there are three wide receivers on the field, you're gonna be that third wide receiver in some cases. But if somebody were to get hurt or you know, have to leave the game, you might be covering a slot position. You might be covering the X position. You might be you're gonna be that guy that has to step up to fill a really important role among your, you know, wide receiver one or wide receiver two, Trey Tucker and Jalen Naylor. So it looks to me like when you see him in training camp lining up all over the field, it kind of leads me to suspect that's what they're preparing him to be. Not only the wide receiver, you know, wide receiver three, but also the next guy up if wide receiver two or wide receiver one go down.
2: Yeah. It's an interesting, and I think Jack Besh, you talked about guys knowing their roles. Jack Besh talked about when he met with us, I believe that was last week. Days are now completely jumbled. Mm-hmm. But when he met with us, he goes, you know, I feel I understand my role. I feel it's clearly defined. I need to be a great blocker, and I need to make tough catches over the middle, and I need to move the chains. It was very matter of fact, right? Like, not necessarily limiting himself or saying this is all I can do, but it just felt like the message to him was made very clear of what his role looks like. And I gotta tell you, there was a couple drills that I saw yesterday, you know, in the run game, and Jack Besh was moving people. Now again, we're talking about corners and safeties and sometimes doubling up on linebackers and stuff, but he was moving people, much to the chagrin of his coaches, who were fired up multiple times running up to number 18 and slapping him on the helmet like, that's how you do it. There was one in particular, I didn't see who he ran into the dirt, and I probably want to mention, but he ran somebody into the dirt.
0: Nice.
2: And it got quite the ovation from his offensive teammates. So, you know, that's the guy with a clearly defined role. I know Raider Nation probably want more than just that. I know they don't want the first thing they hear about their second round pick from the 2025 draft is, hey, he's a really good run blocker. I know that's probably not the first thing you want to hear with Jack Besh, but it is very good. That being said, I don't think that limits him to what he can do, but at some point, he's got to go out and do it. Right? And if there was ever an opportunity, that opportunity is here for him with this wide receiver room to do it. We just have to see. And maybe it's more of a game type situation where you can see him blossom more. Vinny, I don't know the answer to it. I do know that Raider Nation wants more. He probably wants more, especially in particular number 18.
1: Yeah, without a doubt. But Malik Benson's going to have a lot to say about that, to be quite honest about it. And that's what competition is all about. And Jack is going to, you know, hopefully have a role and find a role. And some of it's going to be that blocking. And as he said, you know, that kind of that possession wide receiver getting a big play and maybe on a third down. But I'll be curious to see how many times he's actually on the field, considering what Malik Benson has been doing. So it's, you know, number 19 is going to have a lot of, you know, might have a lot to say about how much number 18 plays.
0: Mm. So for Malik Benson to play, it means that Jack Besh has to sit more? Can they be on the field at the same time?
1: Well, who are you taking off the field?
0: Well, I don't know. Like, how much interchangeable is Naylor and Tucker?
2: I mean, there's definitely been a rotation there at training camp, but yeah. I don't know how much that's rotation just for rotation purposes in camp. You know, in terms of the ask of what that's going to be in a game, that all kind of remains to be seen. Again, it feels like just watching Clint Kubiak has a plan for the guys that he has a plan for. And I do think there's going to be rotation. So, like, I think you're going to see Malik Benson on the field at the same time as Jack Besh at some point this year. I don't think Jack Besh has to be off the field for Malik Benson to be on it. Because, again, going back to what I said, they do very different things. And so that's why I think Malik Benson is more interchangeable with a Trey Tucker and a Jalen Naylor more than a Jack Besh in particular. So the likelihood of seeing 18 and 19 feel higher to me than seeing 19 Tucker and Naylor together, if that made sense.
0: Yep, that does, because I've often wondered, like, how much of the clustering goes on with what Kubiak wants to do and how much is he showing and what kind of rotations it is. The depth chart does kind of explain that, but at the same time, I wonder how multiple certain guys can be and how different their roles will be. And for somebody like Malik Benson, I would like to see what the sky's the limit. Like, what else is he able to do and capable of doing? And I'd like to see him on the field as much as possible.
1: It's going to be interesting because there's going to be a lot of 12 personnel too, so that takes a wide receiver off the field, and I don't know that you're going to see Trey Tucker and Jalen Naylor coming off the field in those situations. And so, you know, when you go to 13 person, there's definitely going to be times where it is, you know, Jack Besh and Malik Benson together.

0: how many times is it going to be Jack compared to, Malik Benson? If Malik Benson, provided Malik Benson stays on this track, and how many times are they going to be on the field together when it is in a passing situation? And who are you taking off the field in that scenario among Trey Tucker and Jalen Naylor?
1: That's a good point. 12 personnel is going to be a massive part of this offense without question. So
0: yeah.
1: That, again, limits the opportunity to be there. I would also make the argument, Jack Besh sometimes looks like a tight end out there.
0: to play tight end.
1: And I mean that in a complimentary way because of his ability to block and because he is, a guy who has really good hands. It goes back to what I said. I think Raider Nation, along with Jack Besh, want to hear more about how he's the pass catcher as opposed to how good he is blocking. That's why I just wonder how much of the preseason is going to give us a look into how much has that changed, if at all, or not, and how they view Jack Besh in that particular mode. Because, again, the volume, I can only tell you what I've seen at training camp, and the volume that Malik Benson has gotten in the pass game is almost overwhelming, considering Jalen Naylor's there as well, Trey Tucker's there as well. Obviously, Jack Besh. We haven't seen Dante Thornton here in a few days. So,
0: not good for Dante.
1: Not good for Dante. I mean, there's no other way to say that.
2: Needs to be out there.
1: And we're not really breaking news like that. We talked about what a massive training camp this had to be, needed to be for Dante Thornton Jr. Not seeing him here the last couple of days is obviously not what you want out of him. And even before that, there was a lot left to be desired. Ramping up to this first preseason game. We will see what that looks like ahead of practice tonight at Allegiant Stadium. Jesse Merrick of the Silver and Black Sports Network will be joining us in hour number two. Ryan McFadden of ESPN joining us in hour number three here on the Morning Tailgate. We want to hear from you. The depth chart is out. Who are the names that jump out to you, whether it's the ones, twos, or threes? Who do you think has the most ability to move up or down in this depth chart now over the course of the training camp as we see it? 702-365-9200 is the number. We'll open up the phone lines. We'll get to some of your texts, but first.
0: And boy, I'll tell you what, you guys, day three is looking really good for the Raiders. Draft day three with Zeke Massis, Jermon McCoy, Mike Washington, and Malik Benson. And you might as well throw Kion Sloan in there too. It's just some great work by the scouts and by John Spytek. I really believe that, Vince. I think that this is going to be year one, a huge contribution year for those day three guys. Is really exciting stuff. Hey guys, are you craving Mexican food real Mexican food that's been doing it right for generations? 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
5: Accident, Southern Beltway, that's showing eastbound at Green Valley Parkway. Also 15 southbound before Lake Mead and I-11 northbound. That's showing at the 515.
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0: know, just keep fulfilling my role, you know, whatever that may be. You know, being a physical blocker in the run game, you know, catching balls over the middle, making contested plays. You know, that goes for everybody. You know, everybody has to do those things. Everybody has to play their role, you know, so we can, as a team, take this team where we want to go.
1: Raiders wide receiver Jack Besh talking about his role, the role of the wide receivers here under Clint Kubiak. You got to do a little bit of everything, but it is telling that the first thing he talks about when his role is brought up is being a good blocker, catching passes over the middle. Feels like that message has been delivered. I do want to bring some more sound, though, from Jack Besh, since he was the topic as we started things off, and looking at the offensive depth chart, if you will, and how Malik Benson is creeping up that depth chart on not just Jack Besh, but maybe all the receivers. Here's Besh on the rookie wideout.
0: For sure. You know, Malik has been great. You know, he's super fast, super twitchy. You know, he's coming here. He puts his head down. He works super hard. He's super talented. He makes really good plays. He makes the big play. That's what we're counting on him to do, to come in here, to push all of us, you know, everybody in that receiver room, to just push each other to grow and to be the best we can be each and every day we get out here.
1: Twitchy. It's a great way to describe number 19. Super twitchy, and that's where that separation comes in, right? Like, that's where he's able to kind of make those plays, but it goes even beyond that. I mean, it was yesterday Malik Benson made another unreal, just the torque of his body mid-air, being able to come down with a catch from Kirk Cousins, by the way. Very, very notable. So I'm excited to see what Malik Benson can do. No idea what kind of impact he's going to have, because you know, for the Seattle Seahawks, who ran the second most running plays in the NFL last year, led by Clint Kubiak and Janoco and Dennison and all of them, they're all here now. Mm-hmm. And so they're going to be running 12 personnel, two tight end sets. I wouldn't be surprised if there's five tight ends on this roster for opening day. I think four is almost a guarantee. Right? And I'm probably cart before the horse, Vinny, in terms of, you know, roster cut down day and all that kind of stuff. But hearing Luke Steckel and talk to him yesterday, Ian Thomas is very much part of the plan. Sounds like Albert O is very much part of the plan. I mean, that's four tight ends right there between Brock Bowers and Michael Mayer. So, you know, when we talk about the numbers game, tough camp so far for Dante Thornton. Dariq Young has kind of popped in special teams and a little bit on offense. I mean, you're starting to get into the point of camp where, you know, you really start looking around if you weren't before.
2: Yeah, and don't forget your fullback could play a little tight end as well, too. So that might, you know, change the calculus a little bit as well. Cause I'm four tight ends and a fullback. You know, you got your offensive line to think about. You got your wide receivers. How many quarterbacks are you gonna keep? Does that mean, you know, maybe it's just two quarterbacks, this year? You know, so there's some math, issues. It's a good issue to have, because there's some really good options now, but at some point there's going to be a numbers crunch here, and you know, with a fullback on the roster, I don't know, you know, if you're going to be able to keep the four tight ends on the active roster, you know, on the 53-man roster. It's that might be a little bit tough, but if there's anyone that can figure all that out, it's John Svitek and Clint Kubiak.
3: I mean, I'd love to have three fullbacks on this roster. Nobody ever asks me why we only have one fullback.
4: Okay.
1: Clay, you love that bite. You love that fullback bite.
4: No one's ever said that before.
1: In the history of football?
4: Right. At least not in the last 50 years.
1: 702-365-9200. The depth chart is out. What are your thoughts? What's jumping out to you? Who are the movers and shakers for you? Kenny and Henderson, welcome back inside the tailgate. Good morning. What do you got?
5: Good morning, guys. How are you doing today?
4: Oh, good.
1: Fantastic.
5: Good, good. Hey, that Besh Benson competition, I think that's one of those good, bad things. I tell you, when Besh got drafted at LSU, I was so excited for him. If you look at some of his film, tight single coverage, double coverage, he always came down with the ball. I think what hurt him is he, like all of our rookies last year, they didn't get the reps that they needed to get. When the team was done, the coaching staff was just too stubborn to put the people in because they were playing favorites. But that's old news. I don't want to go there. As far as Benson goes, man, he is so exciting. so exciting to have on our team, but they're two different guys. You know, like I say, Besh is doing what they ask of him. He's blocking guys to the ground. Benson is looking like a superstar, you know, in a year or two. Who knows? He could be a diamond in the rough, turn out being number one. I think Besh is more of a Jacoby Myers style player. I think they're two different players. Maybe have to do the same type of job at different times, but, you know, I think Benson's going to be your burner down the field. Besh will be your almost like a tight end blocker, wide receiver, sort of like a Jacoby Myers. But I'm excited about them both, man. I think it's a healthy competition. I mean, like I say, we've got two really good, young, up-and-coming players, in my view. I just think they just need to have the reps.
1: Kenny and Henderson, thanks so much for the phone call. Really appreciate it. And good stuff there. Yeah, you know, it's – Clint Kubiak's going to have a ton of different, not just rotation, but groupings, right? Depending on what they're looking to do. So that's why I wonder when we do get into the number crunch, Vinny Clay, and you know, cause we're already, like, I already started it, right? Like, I said,
4: there's always
1: surprised
4: one.
1: If there was five tight ends, but it's a good point. Connor Haywood might be looked at as that, what are they called? H-back. You know, he's the fullback, mm-hmm. but could be considered as that tight end who can catch as well. So maybe there's your quote unquote number five,
4: could
1: right?
4: Be.
1: So, or maybe they just go with the three and Connor Haywood and they look at that as your four. A lot of it's going to be determined in terms of teams, who they feel can help them on special teams, who are going to be part of those special teams. So that's a massive quotient into that number crunch as well, right? But I do wonder, I just think there's a lot there for Jack Besh. I do. He's got to go do it. You know, because he has great hands. He can block. He seems like the prototype of a coach's dream in terms of effort, in terms of willingness, in terms of what he can do. It's just the main part of being a wide receiver we have yet to see. And that's the frustrating part, I think, for not just, you know, Raider Nation, but maybe the organization as well.
2: Yeah, and again, the good news is one of the reasons that we're talking about this one, quite honestly, I'm still waiting for Jack Besh to flash in a or just make his presence be felt in a larger way, in a bigger way. It just hasn't quite happened yet, and that's one thing. But the other part of it is that you do have somebody that is, and that's Malik Benson. So. You could be a little bit like left wanting for more with Jack, but also, and I do believe there will be a role for him again. He is already a very good blocker, and that's gonna play well, in certain situations. As far as the pass game, not quite seeing the Jacoby Myers, comparison. Jacoby Myers was, you know, quite honestly, a very special football player, and continues to be a very special player, football player with Jacksonville Jaguars. Their skill sets, just to me, aren't really that comparable. But I get what you're saying, maybe as a possession receiver down the road, but he has a ways to go to get there. Whereas the good news again is Malik Benson just continues to shine on a daily basis, and so however it plays out, I just feel like he's going to have a big role in the passing game, and fans are going to get an eyeful of that tonight when they go to the joint practice, and I'm really curious how that's going to flash on Thursday against the Cardinals.
1: 702-365-9200, back out to the phone. Shields up with us here on the Morning Tailgate. Good morning. What do you got?
6: Good morning, guys. How are we doing today?
1: Great. Good, thanks.
6: Great. Good to hear from you. Just want to touch on two things. The one questionable position was the wide receiver position, I think, coming into this camp. We did sign Naylor, but is he going to be the number one? He is the number one on the unofficial depth chart, but as far as production, is he going to be the number one? I think the greatest thing that would happen is the surprise of Malik Benson, which would push the competition in the wide receiver room. And kind of a disappointing year for Thornton. I think Pete Carroll brought him up too soon, maybe not soon enough, not sure. But he seemed to be a disappointment last year. But like I said, great news about Malik Benson, 6th-round pick, pushing the wide receiver room, bringing up the talent there. The other thing I want to ask Vinny about, since he's the one who always clears the fog, so to speak, is that is Connor Hayward in that fullback position in any plays so far that they've been scripted throughout camp so far this year? Thanks for taking my call, guys. Shields up.
4: All right, Shields.
2: Yeah. Okay, so I haven't seen, like, if you're thinking about visually a fullback in a, like an I formation where the running back is directly behind the fullback, quite honestly, I didn't see that, and that doesn't mean that they don't have that on the ready, or that's not going to be something that they use during the season, and we'll see about all that. But I have seen him, you know, there's been many times where I saw him, you know, with Ashton as the up back, and Connor lined up to the left or right, kind of like, as Vince was saying, that H-back type of a position. So we'll see. But, you know, I think once we get to the regular season, those types of packages, you know, we're going to see how they're going to be utilized. But Vince, maybe you've seen it. I haven't seen any I formation, you know, tailback lined up right behind a fullback with his hand on the ground.
1: No, but I've seen a lot of Connor Hayward. With the ones. I've seen a ton. So there's going to be, he is very much part of the offense in a massive way. So, again, a lot of that.
2: They will utilize a fullback.
1: Yeah. I mean, zero question about that. Again, to the point of where, like, I almost include him as that tight end set, because they've talked about Connor Hayward and his hands and his ability to catch the ball too. So they very much want him part of the offense. He's another guy that I think will understands his role though, but how much he can, you know, make more of it, I guess will be up to him. 702-365-9200. We'll keep the phone lines open. We'll get to some of your texts as well, but right now it is time for our summer fun. Brought to you by Terribles and your friends right here at Raider Nation Radio, 920 AM. It is the final week of the Summer of Fun giveaway. All you got to do is text in the keyword of the day, 702-365-9200, and you are entered for a chance to set sail. Where are we going, Clay? Ho, ho, ho, ho, ho! Hawaii.
4: Oh.
1: Aloha, oi.
4: Boy, that's saving exactly a big vacation. Like. Yeah, but I thought I was on the islands right there. I felt I was watching a luau and some fire dancing. But finally, we get to the end of the summer of fun, and what's there with us? The great Hawaiian vacation.
1: 4 nights, airfare from L.A. to Hawaii. Man. I'm envious a lot. I'm really envious today.
4: I always get envious when Rebel football goes to Hawaii. I think they travel there kind of early. Yeah, I'm like, come on. You kids got everything.
1: I think that's why they're still in the Mountain West.
4: Yeah, right. So they get the Hawaiian vacation once a year.
1: All you got to do is text in the keyword of the day. The keyword of the day here on a Tuesday, August 11th, 2026, to be entered for a chance to go to Hawaii. River. R-I-V-E-R. 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It's the Morning Tailgate, Raider Nation Radio 920.
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9: Gambler's Bonus hits again. 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
3: You know, we're in here all offseason in the building, throughout the breaks that we've had, not only putting in the physical work, but the mental work and the playbook and all these things, just so whenever we get out in the field, we can play as fast as we can. So it's been really great. We continue to push each other. Like I said, everybody in that receiver room continues to push each other. We just can't wait to see where we can take this thing.
4: Raiders wideout Jack Besh, listed as a starter on the depth chart, talking about he and Dante Thornton. Dante Thornton listed as a two behind Jalen Naylor as it stands today. But if we're really using what our eyes have seen through training camp, it feels like that number four wide receiver at minimum right now is Malik Benson. And I don't think that's much of a argument, conversation. I think that is just what it is. And I would even go as far to say as Derek Young might be that number five as of right now. Okay. Again, we're really, probably steps ahead of that conversation. We have yet to have a preseason game to where, again, we heard from Clint Kubiak, starters are going to play a good amount throughout the preseason. What that looks like on Thursday remains to be seen. He is supposed to meet with the media today with us at 1 o'clock. Obviously, that's going to be one of the questions that we'll be asking him ahead of Thursday and ahead of tonight's practice, with tonight being the last practice before that preseason game that we'll get to talk to him, what he envisions his starters being able to do or not do on Thursday against the Cardinals. And we'll obviously have that discussion tomorrow and Thursday. But as we continue, to deep dive into this unofficial first depth chart of the 2026 campaign, we talked about the offense on the defensive side of things, to the surprise of no one. If you've been listening to this show and all our shows here on Raider Nation Radio 920, Tonka Hemingway has emerged as a starter along that defensive line. The question being was, whose spot was he taking? Because at different times, it was he and Jonah, it was he and Adam Butler running out with those ones, but the constant was number 97, Tonka Hemingway, running out with the ones. It seems, according to this depth chart, he and Adam Butler are the two starting defensive tackles. Jonah Laulu, Thomas Booker with the twos. No doubt there will be some form of rotation along that defensive line for D-line coach Travis Smith, who maybe we'll get to some of his sound from yesterday a little later on this morning. But I think the other notable part is in the secondary, Vinny and Clay. And, if you were to tell me that a fifth-round pick is fighting, Darian Porter for that first round pick, in addition to Jermaine McCoy missing just a single day of training camp to this point, I would say that secondary feels like it is on its way up and to the right.
5: Yeah, and I totally hear what you're saying about missing a day. I think it's probably fairer to explain that as that was the plan. It wasn't like he had to miss it or anything like that.
4: But he missed it. We talked about it. We've talked about it every single day. There was going to be a plan. There's going to be some days he took off. There's going to be some days where he was a full go. I think the feather in the cap for Jermaine McCoy is it's only been a single day, because he even talked about yesterday how he feels like he's already moved past what they felt he would have been at to this point. Again, we'll play some Jermaine McCoy sound a little bit later in the show. But yes, there was a plan. There was going to be some days he was not going to participate. It's only been one day. That feels like a giant win for the Raiders in and of itself, in addition to just the competitive play in that secondary overall.
5: Yeah. And it really does reaffirm kind of what the whole situation was, that he wasn't hurt. It was just the longevity part of it. But to your point, Vince, you know, you could be as optimistic as you want and hope as hopeful as you want, but it all has to play out. And so far, knock on wood, as you said, it's just been the one day, and they haven't felt the need, you know, because look, what if he's, feel a little achy today, or it's not quite responding today, then mm-hmm. you gotta, you know, maybe double up the days. That hasn't happened yet. So, an extremely, extremely positive thing. It's basically just been the plan, and the plan has played out so far so good. And let's just hope that that goes on for the next 10 years. That's what I'm hoping for Jamon McCoy. Even as of right now, it's been a huge win. But man, when you talk about that secondary and you throw in Jamon, you throw in Zeke Masses, you throw in Traydon Stukes, it's just been, and you know, Darian Porter too, guys, he's still very much in the mix, and I think is going to be a valuable football player for this team in a role. Maybe it's the starting role, maybe it's in a rotation role. Either way, you're going to see a lot of guys out on the field and a lot of high-end athletes and really disruptive type forces out there in a way that we probably haven't seen with the Raiders in a long time.
4: We're going to dive into the defensive side of the ball and the depth chart in particular here in hour number two. Jesse Merrick will be joining us to kick off hour number two, but I want to say this about Darian Porter because I noticed it specifically yesterday, and, you know, just going through my notes from training camp, you know, I wrote it down a couple times. Darian Porter is the most vocal he's been. Now, again, this is only his second training camp, right? Year two. So, I mean, not a ton of runway, but some of the plays he was making, he had one pass breakup and he let the offense know about it, right? There was a play where, a completion was made on him and his reaction to it was not like a year ago. He gives up a completion. He just, you know, gets back up, goes to the huddle. This time he was pissed at himself. He was yelling. Like there is an upped level of competition going on that side of the ball, specifically in that position group, that I think is really bringing out the best, in particular in a Darian Porter. Let's dive into that a little bit more in hour number two. Jesse Merrick joins us next on the tailgate.
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7: Accident, Southern Beltway, that's showing eastbound at Green Valley Parkway. Also 15 southbound before Lake Mead and I-11 northbound. That's showing at the 515.
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25: 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Vince Sapienza, Vinny Bonsignor, and Clay Baker coming to you live from Las Vegas here on a Tuesday, August 11, 2026. We're not at Raiders HQ this morning. So much sadness. It's weird not being there right now. But practice is tonight. 6 o'clock, Allegiant Stadium. Tickets on sale, $5. 100% of the proceeds go to the Raiders Foundation. So don't just buy one, buy a bunch. It's all for a good cause. And you get to feast your eyes on the one known as Fernando. 702-365-9200. We're digging into the depth chart that was released today, getting you ready for practice tonight. And to help us set the table, so to speak, is a guy who was at our table a week ago. Not at our table today because
0: We're not there. He's the founder, CEO, Silver and Black Sports Network, Emmy award-winning sportscaster here in Las Vegas, Jesse Merrick. Jesse, good morning. What did you do with your morning now that you didn't have to, you know, get your sweat on at training camp?
1: Yeah, a free morning is a weird one this time of year, right? And in exciting fashion, I took the dogs for a walk.
0: What a guy.
1: Off to a great start.
0: What a guy. Do the dogs have the booties on the paws?
1: I do it early enough to where you don't have to worry about that. And luckily today wasn't too bad in the morning, but definitely have booties on the ready if need be. That's
0: that'd
1: for
0: be,
1: sure.
0: Jesse. That'd be.
2: That's good.
0: All right, just checking. All right, depth chart, the unofficial one, came out for the first time this season last night. So obviously we are going to overanalyze all of it. What jumped out to you when looking at that depth chart?
1: Yeah, I mean, I think the interesting thing to me was just the way that a couple of guys on the offensive line shook out in there. The fact that they had Caleb Rogers listed as a left guard and Trey Zune at right tackle. I know Trey's been working at right tackle a lot, but yesterday, obviously, he was back at center. He's worked at guard as well, particularly right guard, if I remember right. Mm-hmm. I don't think he's been at left guard, but he's been all over the offensive line. So I was just curious to see kind of where they would be at. And Caleb Rogers has been working predominantly, at least in camp, at right guard in the team session. So interesting to see them kind of throw it out there that way. Again, unofficial, so like take it with a grain of salt, but that was what stood out to me there. Also, too, I mean, we've all been out there at camp. Who's the one wide receiver we've all been talking about most? Malik Benson. Ooh. And technically they have Jack Besh up there in front of them. Now, again, I think Jack will have a role on this team, but I think if you roll the wide receiver or if you roll this team out there, if it's week one right now, Malik Benson has to be one of your top three receivers just given what he's done in camp.
3: Yeah, I agree. Why don't we stay on that? What has Malik Benson shown you?
1: Man, a little bit of everything, to be honest, and which is like kind of nice because my read on him, because you know we all watch like these guys from college, whether you watch tape, whether you watch their highlights, whatever it is, or if you watch them in the actual games, and you're so curious to see how it's going to translate into the NFL. And for me, when I was looking at him and just reading the scouts on him and all that stuff, everyone's saying like this is a guy that is a speedster, but like, I remember even hearing Steve Smith talk about him that was like for a speedster, this is a guy that's not afraid to go up and get it or go over the middle. Like there's more to him than that, you know? And I had kind of bought into that with what I had seen of his tape and everything. And so I'm like, okay, like let's see if that translates. And I think we've seen that, you know, even one day in particular, like I'm not trying to throw like a stray at Mendoza here, but he threw a hospital ball to Malik and like even went out there trying to get it. You know what I mean? Like it was like he was trying to go for that one. Yesterday at camp, Kirk throws a 50-50 ball his way and he's matched up against Darian Porter, who's, you know, a longer dude, and he's able to go up and get it, show some really strong hands and pull that thing down. We've seen obviously the speed that he possesses to beat guys deep, whether it's in one-on-ones or just clearing out for other guys. And then on the drags and things like that, there's obviously so many crossers in this offense. We've seen him be able to get the ball in his hands and show the burst to separate from guys. So, like, that's just really impressed me. But the one thing that really stood out to me is Kirk Cousins did an interview with Dan Graziano from ESPN, and Dan asked him, you know, about the young receiving core and just who in general has stood out to him. And the first guy he mentioned was Malik Benson. Michael Mayer, when I asked him about him, he said he looks out there and he trusts him. And that's a sixth-round pick. To have guys already saying that about you, what, 5-6 days in pads? I know it's 10 days of practice, but only 5 or 6 days in pads. That tells you a lot about what this kid has shown those guys. And so it kind of confirms what we've seen out there as well.
2: Yeah, I mean, what a difference a year makes for rookie wide receivers. Last year's Malik Benson was Dante Thornton Jr. What hasn't Thornton not showed you this year?
1: Yeah, I mean, lately, you know, he hasn't been out there. That's one thing for sure. I think, what is it, 3 straight missed practices, I believe. Mm-hmm. You know, and just when the opportunities have been there, like just kind of not really doing much. I remember watching one rep in one-on-ones in particular. He was running kind of like a levels concept. He would have been the middle one running like a 15-yard out on the sideline and just kind of no real stem on his route to fool the defender. And it just looked kind of bad going out of the, to kind of bend towards the sideline out of his break. And it was just like, huh? And like even the coaches, you could see were like they're trying to coach him up through that. And this is the time to make those mistakes. But a guy that's even year two in the league now, it shouldn't be having to do stuff like that, you know? And also too, we talked about it last week. This is a guy that's got to fight on special teams. And the fact that he hasn't been out there, I'm not knocking anybody for being injured by any means, but like, you know, the fact that he hasn't been out there, he hasn't been able to show what he can do. And we talked about it last week that he doesn't necessarily have the body type that you think would fit and the skill set that I think would translate well to being a special teamer outside of a returner type, because he's not a guy that I necessarily want to see tackling and stuff. So the fact that he hasn't been available is really hurting him, and Malik Benson has shown what he can do. Jack hasn't had a ton of opportunities, but when he's been able to show off his physicality, like, he's done some good things, particularly in one-on-ones and stuff. So, like, you know, the other guys around him are making plays. I mean, even Devin Tompkins, I've been saying, I don't know where he fits into the things here, probably a practice squatter, but, like, that's a guy that's probably going to flash on Thursday, and fans are going to be like, whoa, who's this guy? Because I feel like I constantly look at my roster. So it's like we're talking about all these other guys and not Dante Thornton Jr. in a good way, just because we haven't seen that stuff from him and he hasn't been out there. So, again, you already kind of entered camp behind the eight ball, and now because he hasn't been able to be out there and do his thing or take advantage of any opportunities that he does get, it's just like further and further kind of pushing back behind the line there.
25: Jesse Merrick with the Silver and Black Sports Network. Jesse, I don't know necessarily how to phrase this question because it feels so late. When I look at this secondary, right? Like, Jermaine McCoy listed as third on the depth chart. We take that with a grain of salt because the talent is so obvious watching him in person. Anybody who is able to go to the practice tonight at Allegiant Stadium, I think you're going to see number 28 just looks different, runs different, all those kinds of things. So I would take that specifically with a grain of salt. But when you look at Jermaine, Zeke Masses, Darian Porter, and dare I say, DeCameron Richardson, all battling for the ones and twos reps, I feel like all four of those guys have flashed opposite of Eric Stokes. I'm curious, at this point in training camp, and I'm not talking about what's going to happen in the regular season, but at this point in camp, like, how would you rank those four in terms of how they've flashed to you?
1: Yeah, I mean, if I'm ranking the four, I'd go Eric Stokes, Hezekiah Masses, Darian Porter, probably Jermaine McCoy, then DeCam. You know, would be my ranking of it all. And only with Jermaine, like, because I know I try, even when I've been talking about on my shows about Jermaine, I've been like preaching patience with him, because I think we talked about it last week. Every conversation I've had, it just feels like a run is coming for him. He's ramping back up. Like, he took an entire year off. And when we've seen him out there, it's not like you're like, ooh, there's Jermaine McCoy, like, in a bad way. You're like, oh, that's Jermaine McCoy. Dude looks smooth, you know? And so it's like, it just feels like only a matter of time. But with Zeke Masses, the way everyone's talking about him, and again, Darian Porter, like, we talked about that play with Malik Benson yesterday that was on Darian Porter, but Darian had a couple PBUs as well. Like, I think he's had a pretty good camp. Mm-hmm. But Zeke Masses has just looked different out there, you know? And again, the big thing's going to be tackling for him, as it was for Darian Porter, to be honest, as a former receiver. But Zeke has just burst onto the scene and has shown really good speed, has shown the ability to get in there with a pick. I think one pick, if I remember right. Might have had another one throughout camp. I can't remember off the top of my head. But has gotten in there for the PBUs as well. I've seen him in coverage with Brock Bowers where, yes, Brock gets the catch and Kirk's able to get it to him. But it's Brock Bowers, and he's, like, right on his hip. Like, the coverage is still good. You know, he doesn't look outmatched. He doesn't look like a fifth-round pick. And to me, I'm like, man, this kid just looks like he has it. And even when you hear Joe Woods talk about him looking like Denzel Ward in terms of some of the ability that he has, not making a direct comparison there, but talking about some of the ability that he has, those are things that stand out. The big thing, again, is just going to be, can he consistently tackle at his size? He knows that's the narrative that's out there. He said it yesterday when he's at the podium. He's ready to kind of show people that. So if he can do that, I see no reason in the world why he shouldn't be the number two corner right now, barring a run from Jermaine McCoy.
3: Jesse, I look at that running back depth chart, and it's unofficial at the moment, although I'm going to put my money on Ashton Jeanty being that starter. He's going to win that starting job. I'm making that call right now.
1: I think that's a pretty good bet.
3: yeah, thanks. But you know, the roles behind him are really interesting to me. You know, I think Mike Washington is somebody that if something, knock on wood, were to happen to Ashton Jeanty, I think Mike Washington would be the guy. I think he would be the your number one running back in that scenario. But I do think Dylan Laube is going to have a role on this team. Maybe not the number two running back, but a situational running back. I've liked what I've seen from Dylan, and I think there will be a game day role for him.
2: I like that.
3: Yeah, there we go, Dilly. I just made it up.
1: Dilly.
3: Talk about how you might see on game days that running back rotation or room looking on a game day.
1: Yeah, I mean, look, to your point on Dylan Lauby, some people are probably going to be screaming at their radio when I bring this up, but look at last year with the staff, what we saw in some situations, he was used as a third down back in the 2-minute situations, you know? And I know that staff isn't a great example of things, as bad as things were last year, but we've seen him used that way here throughout camp as like the third down receiver out of the backfield. And he's even showed really good vision too. The fans don't see it. Every time I brought it up on my show, people are going off like, what are you talking about? All this stuff. But it's like, it's hard to deny at camp. Like they very clearly have the trust in him. He can do the special teams factor of it all. So like, to me, he's in the driver's seat for that number three role, honestly. And I think, again, to your point, a role as a receiving back. I mean, look up in Seattle and the guys that they had in that room, they had a receiving back up there as well. And Lauby seems to fit that profile of what he can do. Not that Mike Washington can't catch, because Ashton's obviously got that. But in terms of a depth piece to be able to mix it up and add some other elements into it, not like that side of his game. But with Mike Washington, yeah, he's an interesting one. I mean, he's got some juice for sure. I think I might have mentioned it last week. Like, I was a little worried about he seems like a long strider. I was a little worried about that in terms of how he would look behind the line of scrimmage in that regard. But it seems like he's picked that up and he's making really good reads. He's been shown like really good patience. And when he finds a crease, he's able to hit it quick and go, you know. And the big thing for him, like any other running back, and it's so cliche, a young running back that is going to be pass protection. But he's figuring that out, you know, and we'll get a look at that in the preseason game too. But he's even shown a bit as a receiver as well. I don't remember any drops from him off the top of my head throughout camp that have stood out. Lauby did have one yesterday, and I know that's like his job. That's what he should be able to do. But I honestly feel pretty comfortable saying that it's Ashton Jensen, Mike Washington Jr., and Dylan Lauby as the top three running backs. I know everybody loves Roman Hemby. I know they brought in Dario Gumboale, all this stuff. I think those are two practice squad candidates. Honestly, I don't think that they're going to be able to challenge him enough. I have that much confidence in what Dylan Lauby's done out there and what the staff seems to think about him as well.
2: And the staff obviously thinking very highly of Tonka Hemingway. The offseason productivity has really paid off now, hasn't it?
1: Yeah. He as evidenced too by the depth chart there. You've seen him up there. And this is a guy too, I think he's got the ability to slide around the line a little bit. Yeah. He beat, like, I think it was yesterday or the day prior practice. He must have stunted or something, because he beat Colton on a rush that would have been a sack. He's come through even with a couple tips at the line as well. So, like, and I think, too, one of the guys that we spoke to at the podium, he talked about, like, the basketball background. I think it was Thomas Booker had talked about him and said that, like, mm-hmm. You can see that Tonka has that, like, multi-sport athlete in his bag. And for a guy that I think is pushing, like, 285, if I remember right, like, you can see it. He definitely, like, he's got the length. He looks like a basketball player. Almost like Antonio Gates if he was bigger playing D-line. Like, not to compare him to that guy, that level, but you know what I mean? And you see that in his rush ability. And as a big guy, there's a lot of times you watch some of them, they don't really have those moves. They're not able to shake guys. And in one-on-ones, I've only really, like, sat and paid attention. I think, God, the last time they did one-on-ones, you've seen the O-line, D-line, I was sitting there watching, and he shook a couple guys on the interior. Like, he's got that ability in there. And he, again, is a guy that put in the work in the offseason, and you're seeing it translating onto the field. And that to me is just interesting, because I wasn't sure what to expect out of him or JJ, who, like, I've been impressed with JJ when I have noticed him out there. Just haven't seen him a ton, but when I've noticed him there, like, think about the depth now behind him. If Tonka is indeed that guy, what that's able to do in terms of Jonah Lulu and Thomas Booker, who have played a lot of football for this team, you know, over the years, and the fact that they are now depth pieces behind Tonka is interesting. The fact that Benito Jones comes in and now, you know, could potentially is battling with Adam Butler, obviously, but could be a depth piece there. But just Tonka, I've been really impressed with him. The strength that he's shown, the flexibility to be able to kind of move and shake guys and things like that. Like, he's an impressive piece. And if it translates to the field, that's going to be a total game changer for the Raiders, because you guys know how much of a problem it can be when you're able to get pressure up the middle for opposing offenses, and he's been able to do that a lot at camp so far.
4: Jesse, you said Tonk was 285. He's 284. Come on, can you get?
5: Whoa!
4: Can we get?
1: What am I doing? It's training camp for everybody. Okay,
4: you did say Dari's last name unbelievably smooth and crisp and without hesitation. So you get plus points for that.
1: Yep. All right. They do have the pronunciation guide on this one. So.
4: Well, you are using it, my friend, and well done on your part. All right. Magic wand time. You get Clint Kubiak's hat, whistle, and clipboard.
1: Ooh.
4: How are you divvying up the quarterback reps in preseason game number one?
1: Yeah, if it's me, I'm not playing Kirk. I'll give him a rest in this one, the first one. Like, I've always favored, like, we talked about it, didn't we? Sam Darnold played one series last year's preseason.
4: Yeah.
1: If you're going to do that, like, do it the last preseason game. I don't want to see him prior to that. That's kind of my take on it. So, if I'm Clint and I'm kind of that idea, then I'm going to throw Fernando out there for an entire half. I want to see three quarters. Just because I want to see what this kid can, like, because you think about it, like, throughout camp, whenever he has had any struggles, he responds so well and he doesn't string together a lot of mistakes. So I'm like, I just really want to see it. And I know it's the preseason and it's not necessarily all against guys that are going to make a roster, but like, I want to see it in the NFL against NFL caliber players for that long, like how he responds to those mistakes and what that roller coaster ride looks like, or if it doesn't exist and he's just out there slinging around the yard. Cause like what we've seen from him is finding completions, and that is massive. Like, he's been able to do that. He trusts his arm. Like, that is big. He's been able to do that. We just haven't really seen him slinging around, and that's where I wonder if, like, there's those opportunities when it's third and long or, like, got to have it. You got to rip it down the field. I want to see that. Again, I'm not saying he can't do it. We just haven't seen it. So I think over the course of – okay, yeah. To the point of your question, if I'm Clint and I get the magic wand, I'm seeing three quarters out of him. What do I think we're going to see? I think we're going to see a half. But then I would get a half out of Aiden O'Connell as well. And I feel for Jacob Clark just because dude's off to the side all the time at practice. You don't get to see him in team and everything. You would think this is his time to shine. But maybe that's more of a second or third preseason game type of thing that we see Jacob Clark. So if it were me and I'm Clint, I only want to see Mendoza and Aiden in this preseason game in some way, shape.

0: But if you're not playing Kirk this first game, I don't need to see Aiden O'Connell, to be completely frank. And if Jacob Clark can't get any reps in practice, I don't need to see him in a preseason game. If you want to get Fernando Mendoza up to speed, I'm giving him the full game. Because the one thing we've seen in training camp, and Jesse, I know you'll agree with me, well, maybe you won't, is despite all the ups and downs Fernando has had, the one consistency through all that inconsistency is he's gotten better each day throughout the day. Like, his best has always been last in training camp, for the most part. So I would want to see him for a full game. I want to see him go through everything. Because if you're really getting this kid up to speed, and he's the future of the franchise and all this stuff, and you have Kirk in waiting, not that I'm not worried about injury, but injuries could happen at any point. I'm giving him the entirety of the game. How does that sit on you?
1: I would love to see it, because I agree. Like, it's like, I get where you're coming from, Ben, in terms of, like, are you saying that because of, like, injury risk or anything like that? Or what's your, like, I'd love to hear your thoughts before I kind of dig into it.
2: I think everyone would love to see it. We're not going to see that. And I think Aiden will
1: play.
2: And I think the fourth guy is going to play as well. It's just too risky, especially at the end of games when you're, first of all, you got guys that are trying to make a name for themselves and, they can get a little reckless.
1: The number one
2: there.
1: Overall pick,
2: Exactly. In the preseason. So I'm not going to take that risk, especially, you know, you got offensive linemen that might be running into each other at that point that haven't really played maybe even in training camp together, trip it all over. Who knows? And so it's just, I would love to see him out there. I'm not arguing with Vince on that at all. I just don't think it's practical, especially in the first preseason game.
1: Yeah, I mean, that's my one caveat with that is, like, if he's out there, I don't want to see him with anybody that's, like, past the number two on the depth chart on the offensive line. You know what I mean? Like, I would love to see it. I definitely would. I don't think we're going to, but, like, my thing is, like, who's out there with him if he's out there that long? And I would just love to see the entirety of the game, just simply for your point there, Vince, of, like, being able to see how he really rides that wave, how he adjusts the things as the game goes on. And throughout his college, or his last season at least at Indiana, he really did get better measurably from week to week, you know, and that's something where in that entire course of a game you could really see that. Now at some point we'll get a chance to see that, so, like, are we trying to, like, put the cart before the horse here and everything like that? But God, it would be great to see. But yeah, I agree, we're not, I don't think we're gonna see it, but I think, yeah, mix of Aiden and Fernando in there, and then again, if Jacob Clark gets in there, like, great. And I would imagine, too, to your point, Vinny, with offensive line running into each other, no offense to Jacob Clark, but that's probably when they want to throw him out there, you know, and get him out there with those guys.
0: I just wonder, and we're wrapping up our time here with Jesse Merrick, Silver and Black Sports Network. I just wonder, if you were to do that, again, I don't think it's going to happen either. I'm just saying, asking me, you're Clint Kubiak, and you could basically, what you used to get out of four preseason games, you only have three at your disposal, you run the twos for the entirety of the game. You get you basically get two games in one by running them and keeping them out there. Because I'm not sitting there saying put the threes and fours with Fernando. I'm saying you keep basically that second team offense out there and you let them mesh. But again, we'll have more time to discuss that. Jesse, we appreciate the time, as always, in the inside, because now you've provoked more thought, which is sometimes a good thing, sometimes a bad thing. In this case, it's a good thing. Jesse, we'll see you tonight at Allegiant Stadium for the first time. Appreciate you.
1: Yes, sir. Looking forward to get back into the Death Star, guys. Have a good one.
0: All right, Jesse Merrick. Because, man, what a... If you're Clint Kubiak, you could just completely upend the idea of how preseason allocation of reps go, right, Clay?
3: I like your theory on getting the second teamers, like, you know, extended time.
0: I mean, for what you accomplish, what you used to accomplish over the course of four games, right? If you just pick a game, specifically this first game, to give them all the run, and then you give them, you know, a couple series here and there, you focus on the joint practice in Houston. You know what I mean? Like, maybe this preseason doesn't line up exactly the way, like, you'd like that to be, but when you're trying to get them online, an offensive line together, maybe it's something to think about.
3: Yeah, preseason week one and two are very significant, right? Week three, not so much.
2: Counter

0: argument.
1: Yeah.
0: If something were to happen to Fernando Mendoza in that scenario, Clint Kubiak might be the first coach fired before the first before the end of the first preseason game. So it to me, I don't care what scenario you just drew up. It's way too risky for it's just and like I said, there's guys on the other team that are going to be trying to make a name for themselves. And if you got the number one pick of the entire draft out there in the fourth quarter of a preseason game number one, you know, somebody might try to make a name for themselves, and that's just too much of a risk for me. And you know, there's plenty of time to get ready, and there'll be another game that he's going to play in, and the other offensive linemen, and you know, first and second, team players will play in. But I just can't. I would not feel good about even trying or thinking about playing Fernando Mendoza for an entire game.
1: What I want hardly ever comes to fruition, but what I think is going to happen, two very different things.
0: Yeah.
1: 702-365-9200 is the number. Let's get your thoughts. We'll continue our deep dive on the defensive side of the ball and the depth chart as it stands today. But first.
0: Hey, guys, when it comes to your health, when it comes to feeling good, and sometimes we pretend that we feel better than we really are, and sometimes we pretend that we don't weigh as much as we actually do, and when it comes to all of those things, how many times do you say, you know what, I know I got to do something about it, but I'll start tomorrow. I used to do that, and tomorrow's, I quickly found out, we're running short, and so what you have to do is take advantage of the right now and actually do something about it. 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

0: step drop. Escapes out to his left side, being chased. A man in his face at the 25. Cut towards the middle of the field. And now he's still, now he's spun down and a sack. Tonka Hemingway with his second sack of the day. A lot of running for Bouchelle, and Hemingway was kind of just the recipient of where Bouchelle wound up. It's a loss of three, and they'll bring on Harrison Butker.
1: That's the voice of the Raiders. Man known as Horwitz, comma Jason. Welcome back inside the Morning Tailgate, Raider Nation Radio 920, talking depth chart. The unofficial one came out for the first time in 2026 for the Clint Kubiak-led Raiders. Tonka Hemingway, your starter at defensive tackle alongside Adam Butler. Tonka ahead of Jonah Laulu. Hey, Clay, quick little trivia that I just stumbled upon yesterday.
2: All right, let's hear it.
1: Do you know Jonah Laulu recorded his first sack? Do you know who the quarterback was that he sacked?
2: All right. Was it Justin Herbert?
1: No. Wrong.
2: Why, you just want to make me look like a fool
1: get out
2: for
1: of
2: everybody?
1: Here. Get out of here.
2: Oh, man.
1: Get out of back of the line. It was Kirk Cousins.
2: In that Atlanta game.
1: In Atlanta. And that,
2: oh,
1: and
2: okay. That Monday night.
1: In that infamous Atlanta game on Monday night.
2: Well, so many memories came out of that one. It's hard to, like, collect one out of all of them.
1: I know. I stumbled upon that yesterday, just going, looking, you know, stuff for TV. And I was like, oh, that's, I wonder if they've talked about that yet.
2: What's cooler, that or the Jermaine McCoy interception of Fernando?
1: I think the Jermaine on Fernando.
2: Yeah. McCoy at Oregon State.
1: Yeah, that's...
2: And Mendoza with Cal.
1: Yeah, that's... Yeah, before they were who they are. Well, I guess Jermaine was becoming who he was.
2: It was a dynamic freshman season. Right.
1: And what's bonkers is looking at the depth chart again. I know for a lot of Raider Nation, because I saw it, is the depth chart came out and Jermaine was listed as that three,
2: mm-hmm.
1: right? And... Again, based on how training camp has gone, there's been a massive rotation amongst the ones and twos in that secondary. The only one who hasn't been rotating is Eric Stokes. Jermaine McCoy, Zeke, DeCamrion, and obviously Darren Porter have all gotten opportunity with the ones. Darren Porter has had a good camp. Zeke Masses, I think, has surprised maybe the most, okay. But Jermaine has been I don't want to call it a slow build, but a build. He has been building for a number of reasons, right? And I think to this point, if you were to ask us based on his participation in the offseason, I think, you know, there was a lot of worry of how much Jermaine McCoy was actually going to practice here in training camp. The Raiders have talked about they've had a plan, and so far that plan has been exceeded in some capacity. We heard from Jermaine McCoy say as much in terms of missing just a single day so far during training camp. Let's remember before we hear from the fourth round pick out of this past draft, top 10 talent. This guy hasn't played football in 20 months. Tearing that ACL in January of 2025, right? So his first game since then is set to be Thursday. So for all the talk of, you know, preseason, this is... For different guys, for different reasons, these are massive, massive games. And Jermaine McCoy is no doubt looking forward to it. Here is the Raiders cornerback.
3: From a health standpoint, where are you right now?
4: I'm feeling good. Yeah, glad to be back on the field.
5: You look incredibly smooth, just flexibility, hips, everything. Are you, like, pushing them a little bit? Come on, let's up my workload here. Let's do a little bit more.
4: Yeah, cause I mean, I was on a little, like, I had a little limit or whatever, but like, I've been able to exceed that. So, I mean, it's been going real good for me.
6: How would you describe the process they have to do that rehab? How would you describe rehab process working like for the Raiders? Kind of get to a point where you feel a lot of
4: Yeah, I think it's been a great process with them. Like from the day I came in to now, like it's just the way I feel is just so much better. Cause like I mean, you know, AG, all the guys in there, I feel like they just really kind of been pouring into me. I mean, they done got me right.
6: Can it be tough sometimes trying to like buy into certain parts? Cause you know, you miss a lot of times during OTAs and mentoring minicamp. Like being on a football player, they're gonna be out there just like
7: prove yourself. Can it be tough sometimes when they say, hey, we need you to sit back for a day or sit back for this long period of time?
4: Yeah, it can be tough, but I mean, it's just part of it.
8: What are some guys that you've leaned on in that cornerback room or that safety room that's really been able to help you through this process of adjusting?
4: Yeah, I say guys like Stokes. Stokes, Chen, Zay, all those older vet guys. I mean, I ask them a lot of questions, just trying to learn more about the game. You know, it's a way different from college, so just trying to get myself to where they at.
8: I noticed that you talk to Stokes a lot on the sideline mm-hmm. and kind of, you know, go over technique and stuff like that. What do you think is the biggest thing that you've learned from him so far?
4: I say the technique part, and then just my, like, our key pre-snap keys, just IDing things that we see. So, I mean, he's helped me a lot with all that.
8: Camp battles been between you and Malik Benson so far?
4: You said what?
8: Camp battles?
4: Yeah. Oh, it's been good. Me and Malik, man. Like, every time I'm up against Malik, like, I love it. Because, I mean, you know, that's they love throwing to Malik. So, I know, like, against Malik, ball probably coming there. So, I'm going to, you know, try to make a play or whatever.
9: Did you ever have any doubt, personally, you'd be able to play this year?
4: No, I don't really doubt myself. I always try to, if I put my mind to something, I feel like I can always do it.
9: Well, I know we asked you around the draft, but, like, what was it like hearing so many people have so many opinions and you're kind of sitting there like, I'm me. Everybody has opinions. Don't even know me.
4: Yeah, I mean, like, it's just part of it. Just keeping the level head with it. Just kind of sometimes you just got to tune the stuff out.
7: When you haven't, you know, when you haven't played for a certain period of time, kind of what's the biggest challenge in terms of being yourself re-acclimated to?
4: Yeah, I say just getting myself back in football shape for sure. You know, first day out there, you know, I was a little tired, but I could see myself progressing more and more daily with my stamina and all that, and just getting back into football shape. And I say the pre-snap stuff and then technical things. So just getting back into all that.
8: Is there a certain point, like a play or just a certain point within training camp that you can recall where you were just like, okay, I can feel it, like I'm back now?
4: Yeah, I'd probably say like, it was my second or third day. Like, I made a few plays, and, I mean, I felt real good, and I was like, okay, it's ball again.
9: Have you felt rusty at all?
4: Like, the first little days, you know, it's always going to be a little rust, but just knocking it off.
10: Was there any part of you that kind of developed, like, a chip on your shoulder based off of what happened through the draft, and does that fuel you?
4: Oh, yeah, that's something it'll be with me forever.
10: Yeah,
4: I'm going to just always remember it. It's going to keep fueling me to push forward.
11: Goals did you set yourself as a rookie?
4: Well, as a rookie, like, I definitely want to be like all rookie, just make that team all pro, like things like that for sure. And then I want to get like 3-4 picks. You know, I love getting that ball back. That's really, yeah.
9: Do you believe you're the best corner in the draft?
4: Yeah, 100%.
8: What appeals to you also, besides being a quarterback, what appeals to you about returning punts?
4: Getting the ball in my hands, being able to score touchdowns, because you know it's not a super high chance on defense. So anytime I get the ball in my hands, I mean, I love it.
12: You talked about loving getting the ball back. It seems like the Raiders picked up a lot of guys who have talent for doing that. Has that been a focal point of Rob Leonard and Joe Woods and what they're talking about with this defense?
4: Oh yeah, we're always trying to get the ball back, make plays on the ball, because like, I mean, we want the offense on the field as much as possible, them putting points on the board. So whatever we can do to get the ball back and help the team do that, that's what we're going to do.
7: How does this scheme fit kind of like what you do best on the football field?
4: I mean, I feel like it's very similar to what I was doing in college. You know, I mean, it's a lot of, I get to press a lot, play a lot of man. I mean, there's some zones in there too. So, I mean, it's real similar. So it's nothing I'm not used to.
7: And what's it been like going against, you know, Kirk Cousins and Fernando Mendoza out there?
4: It's been good. I mean, I like going against those guys. It's, just helping me. And then I feel like I'm also helping them too. So just, iron sharpening iron every day.
9: Your 2024 film is about as good as a college corner can have. How close do you feel you are to that player right now?
4: I'm getting there. Like, because like I said, it's been a long time since I done really played football. So, I mean, that's really what I'm taking all this, like, trying to treat this, getting myself back to where I was. And, I mean, I feel like I'm really, like, almost there.
12: You feel like there's going to be any emotions for you when you get back there on the field on Thursday? And
4: oh, yeah, for sure. It's going to definitely be some emotions. Mm-hmm.
9: Is there a way to, like, deal with that? Like, do you plan on just kind of, like, taking it in? You look around, how do you deal with it?
4: Yeah, just look around, take it all in, and just remember, like, at any point, like, this game could be taken from you. So just always cherishing these moments.
11: Speak something
13: You guys are really close. What's it been like kind of going through this journey with him together?
4: It's been real good. You know, me and Z, we talk a lot about stuff that we see. Try to coach each other up on things. Like me and Zeke, I feel like we're like real similar with our mindsets. We both want to be the best. So I mean, I think that's like two rookies coming in doing that. It's hard to find that for real. I think
7: how surreal is it for you that, you know, you haven't played in a football game in over a year, and your first football game is in the NFL. So how do you, like, what are your emotions like that you're getting ready for Thursday?
4: Got to lock in. Got to be ready for it. Yeah.
1: That is the Raiders corner, fourth round pick, Jermaine McCoy, meeting with the media yesterday. And what's funny is obviously we're a radio and not a visual medium, but if you were to go back and watch that and you see his face at the end, as he's talking, the realization is kind of setting in, like, oh yeah, I do get to play a game. All right. Like, I've been thinking about it, but, oh yeah, that's coming up real quick. That's going to be real nice.
2: Like the actual game, like, yeah. Not waiting, not holding out. And when he was brought up, his face when he was talking about, yeah, how emotional will it be? He was like, it will be very emotional.
1: Yeah, that's why, like, I think it's funny. He's like, you just got to lock in. You can't let it overwhelm you. Mm-hmm. You can't let the wave take over, but you got to lock in and get ready for it. And, you know, Hezekiah Masses, Zeke, as everybody calls him. We're going to hear from him coming up in hour number three. But I thought it was really interesting as well, you know, that bond and that relationship that is forming between them. There's a common theme that we've heard here at training camp. Players aren't competing against each other. They're competing with each other. We've heard that between Kirk and Fernando. We've heard that between JPJ and Caleb Rogers. We're hearing that in the secondary between a McCoy, a Masses, a DeCameron Richardson, Darian Porter, right? Like, there is a true building up of each other. Let the best man win. Clint Kubiak said it last week. Not everyone's going to start, but a lot of guys are going to play. And that goes for the secondary. That goes for the wide receivers. That goes for a number of positions. So that competition, and really just, I say competition, but that really, that building of the position group has been fascinating to watch.
2: It's good that they're doing that philosophy, because there won't be a major drop off if one player has to come in for another. Everyone's kind of learning at the same route, but at the same time, they're all learning a lot, and mm-hmm. there's support in this room. It's not competitive to the point where people are like holding back information if there are things like that. I see that with other teams. That's not the case mm-hmm. here. This is good, where you're actually got a very good learning environment, and people can kind of at least learn at the same time, but also you can now get a lot out of these moments when everyone is in group session.
1: And again, they're playmakers. They're guys who make plays on the ball. They're ball hawks. We've seen that. We've seen a lot of PBUs here during training camp. Now, Joe Woods will sit there and say, let's turn those PBUs into INTs. And so that's the next step in the progression. But a good sign nonetheless for that group. 702-365-9200. Let's get to some of your texts. Let's open up the phone lines. Get your thoughts on the depth chart. What stands out to you here on the Morning Tailgate, Raider Nation Radio 920.
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1: 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Depth chart is out. What jumps out to you? What do you like? What don't you like? Who are the movers and shakers between now and at the start of the regular season? Get to your thoughts. But first, a call. Charles in Las Vegas by way of Oregon. Good morning. Welcome. Are you enjoying the 200 degree heat?
33: Yeah, you know what? The heat's not bad at all. It the feels humidity. Great. Yeah, you know, I'm loving it. It's all
1: what?
33: Good. I'm sitting by the pool. I'm in the hot tubbing right now. Got a good workout in.
1: Right now?
2: Right now?
1: You are on the phone with us, hot tubbing, in Vegas.
33: Yeah. Oh, yeah, of course. Of course.
1: What
33: yeah,
1: a life.
33: It's not that hot.
1: What a life.
33: I told my wife it's not bad. I'm going to get in the hot tub. So. But, yeah.
2: Just like James Brown. welcome back. Backstreet's back, and Charles is back.
33: So, just an observation, I think, is just I pay attention to details when you guys play the interviews, which I appreciate. One of the things I thought was really cool is listening to Jermaine McCoy, and he was saying how the defense plays kind of like to his strengths when he can play press man, and hearing Ashton Jeanty talk about he's loving the blocking scheme. And the thing that I see that's really different than last year is it feels like they're the coaching staff, the plan is to build around everybody's strengths. I just love hearing that. These guys are seeing how good it's going to be for them because the way they're building the defense and the offense. And then the other thing, you know, I love hearing what you said about Darian Porter, you know, second-year guy, and how he's – last year he was quiet. Now he's, like, he's talking to the offense and stuff. It just feels like everything is on the up. And it's just so exciting to look at the roster. And I would, that was the one. I was like, wow, Darian Porter's he's first string. That's impressive. So the competition with each other versus against each other, I just, man, it couldn't be more positive. So I'm really looking forward to going to the practice tonight and then, of course, coming to the game on Thursday and hope to meet, I was telling Clay, hope to meet Clay and whoever's out there. Betty talked to Q, and Q said, hey, come out to the
2: Vince?
33: Porch.
2: You want to meet Vince, right? Night. You don't want to leave here without
1: nobody
2: meeting
1: wants,
2: Vince.
1: Nobody of wants course. To meet. No.
33: Yes, I
1: no.
33: do. Of course I do. Yeah.
1: He's hot tubbing. Vince, what does he need me for?
2: I can hear the bubbles splashing in the water in the background. Charles has got a little drink in his hand. He doesn't care about anything else.
33: Hey, good. No drinking right now. I'm still impressed.
1: Yeah, Clay.
2: Oh,
1: yeah. Don't right. even bring it up.
2: All right. Well,
1: unbelievable.
2: About, living my fantasy.
33: About four or five weeks, yeah, having a drink for sure.
2: All right. We'll see you tonight, Charles. Thanks for getting for
1: Charles,
2: calling.
1: Yeah, hope to see you tonight. Right. Might be on the field, might not. I don't know where I'll be tonight. Maybe I'll buy the torch, Twitch lounge. I don't know. Maybe I'll go to buy the Raider image.
2: Would you see this lonely old soul standing by himself, Charles? That's Vince. That's him.
1: No, it's good points. It's all in the details. And I think, you know, when he said, when he talks about Ashton loving the scheme, when he talks about Jermon McCoy, you know, fits his skill set, what does that tell you? That is an aligned vision from top to bottom. The GM is finding the right guys to fit the system that the coach is trying to employ. The players are fitting in. It's not square peg, round holes. You know, this is, again, it doesn't just seem like things are on the up. There's a feeling that it is on the up. And we are up in hour number two. Hour number three, Ryan McFadden of ESPN joins us next here on the tailgate.
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1: 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Vince Sapienza, Clay Baker, coming to you live from Las Vegas on a Tuesday, August 11, 2026. The Raiders back at it tonight at Allegiant Stadium. 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Get out there. We want to see you. You want to see Fernando. You want to see Jermon McCoy. You want to see Ryan McFadden of ESPN, who will no doubt be out there as well. Ryan, good morning. It feels weird not seeing you in the morning outside by the table, but here we are. Depth charts are out unofficially, so we're going to overreact to all of it. What jumped out to you the most when you saw the first unofficial depth chart of the 2026 campaign?
33: I think two things that jumped out is, you know, Trey Zoon, the rookie offensive lineman, as a second string right tackle, and he had Caleb Rogers at left guard, and which is interesting because, you know, Zoon was brought in here to primarily play in the interior, whether that, you know, contributing guard or a center if needed. That's where they viewed the ability to his size to be able to create mismatches in the interior. And then, when you look at Caleb Rogers, this is someone who's been competing with JPJ at right guard. And, you know, he's had his fair, he's had a few reps at left guard, but primarily he's been working on the right side. So seeing that on the depth chart, that's probably the two things that stood out to me the most.
0: Is it something of how you watch the offensive line rotate in and out? Do you ever take a look at these depth charts and figure out, all right, it doesn't necessarily mean like where they stand on the food chain, but maybe it gives us an idea of how much they may play in the preseason, especially preseason week one?
33: I especially when it comes to like preseason depth charts, I try not to like overreact and look into it too much. There's some things that are kind of obvious where it's like you feel like Mike Washington's going to get some significant playing time, as RB2. That's what he's been as during practice. So, if you're just judging off of practice, like it's kind of obvious that he's going to get those significant reps. Same with Fernando Mendoza as second string quarterback. I think he's going to get a fair share of reps. Especially where I don't think the Raiders are going to play Kirk Cousins too much as well, because you're going to have him ready for the regular season. So I think that opens the door for Mendoza to get some good amount of playing time in these games coming up. So I tried, there's certain things when you look at, when you based off of observations and practice that, this is obvious how, I can see this guy getting a significant amount of reps. So you try, I tell people, you try not to dwell too much on these unofficial depth charts at this time of year. I remember in Denver, Sean Payton in particular, he had all the rookies at the bottom of the depth chart. I think he had Bo Nix as a third string quarterback, and Bo Nix came to starter. So it's like, it's kind of like, You can like nitpick a little bit, but don't dive into it and make it like, this is just because this guy is playing on the depth chart at this spot. That means how much playing time he's going to get. So yeah, it can be a toss up in everything.
1: Ryan, I thought this was the Bible right now. Yeah. I thought this is what we are beholden to right now. This is everything.
0: Right. This is the most important overreaction day of the year.
1: But I do think you are correct, especially like when you look at the Caleb Rogers. We have seen him at left guard and right guard, predominantly right guard, but we've seen him at both. So, you take it with a grain of salt, just as you do seeing Jermon McCoy as the third string corner, right? Because those four guys, in terms of McCoy, Masses, Richardson, and Darian Porter, have all gotten some run alongside Eric Stokes at one point or another during training camp. I'm curious, if you take those four guys, leave Eric Stokes out for a second, how would you rank those four based on training camp, this training camp solely?
33: If I had to rank them, I'll probably go Darian Porter 1, Hezekiah Masses 2, Jermon McCoy 3, and we have DeCameron Richardson 4. And to me, just what we've seen at practice, now we have to see how that translates in the regular season and preseason.
1: Right.
33: So but we're just going off of what we've seen in 10 practices. All four of them at flash. Mm-hmm. I think DeCameron Richardson has had a solid camp so far, and like he can add some depth there. Hezekiah Masters, you're starting to see him make more plays on the ball. Darian Porter, I think you're seeing him make a lot more plays on the ball. I remember he had like a pick a few days ago after the Mendoza's pass slipped through Malik Bess's hands, and Porter had that dive and grab. The last practice, he had a PBUs after, he bounced back well after Benson had like this really nice contested catch over him. He responded well and made some nice plays on the ball. And that's what you like to see. I think with Hezekiah Masters, I'm interested to see kind of like, we know what he brings in terms of man coverage, but I would like to see where he's at in terms of tackling. I think that was one of the issues, coming out of college. And I think that was the same issue Darian Porter had coming out of college that he kind of improved on as the time went on playing in the NFL. So I think would give Darian Porter the edge is like he started to stack up days in camp, and he also comes in with 10 games of starter experience.
1: Ryan, let me ask you this. What's been the bigger surprise to you, the rise of Masses or the amount of times DeCameron Richardson has truly flashed here at training camp? Because for me, he's been impressive. But between those two, what has been the bigger surprise to you?
33: I think it's DeCameron Richardson because I think going into camp, he looked like someone who could be like on the bubble, because they just, you go into the draft, you bring in two corners, you trade it for Taron Johnson. So you already had Darian Porter bring back Eric Stokes. So you kind of going into camp, you're trying to figure out where does he fit in all this? Mm-hmm. And he's showing that he can. And, he's really made a strong case of trying to, you know, keep him on the roster, be a solid depth piece, because he's, like you said, he's played some really good football through camp. Like, he's made, you know, it's, we've seen in like one-on-one periods where receivers have a hard time breaking away from him, even in team period when it's in man coverage, and they just have a hard time creating separation for him. I mean, you see in a few plays where he's, you know, he's got his hand in there to get a PBU. So his overall looks solid. And it seems like everyone, like they've got a bunch of guys in that secondary. And yes, they're young, they're unproven. We don't know what to expect from them, but they have a lot of guys that can, that really feel comfortable playing press coverage and man coverage quite a bit. And that's what, you know, Rob Leonard and pass game corner Joe Woods is going to ask them. You're going to see a lot more man coverage from these guys compared to last year where they was in that single high cover three that Pete Carroll likes to run. No, they got corners that don't mind getting in your face and trying to, and strapping up. And I'm interested to see how, you know, when we get into these Thursday night, first week of week one of preseason, I'm interested to see how this translates in games.
0: How do you think it's translating now in the safety room? Because, you know, with the advent of Stoops and Dalton Johnson, how much are they pushing the other guys, Polamalu and Chin, right now for playing time, or at least in a way that you might see them start to emerge as, you know, a candidate to think about as the season progresses and going through this preseason?
33: I think at the moment, Polamalu still, you know, he still has this role there as a starter. I think Trey Stoops is starting to get it together. You know, he's starting to stack up days as well with these last few days of practice. You're seeing him run more with the ones. You're seeing him, you know, even runs in the twos and in those reps. He's starting to make a lot more plays on the ball. And, you know, that's what you want to see. And, you know, it's been an adjustment period for him, right? Like, he even said it, safety coach Matt Robson said it as well. Like, they're asking Trey Stoops, they're going to ask him to do a lot in this scheme. He's going to be playing, you know, deep safety, playing up in the nickel. So you're going to see a lot more movement around. So it's taking some time for him to kind of get accustomed to, you know, the playbook and what they're asking for him, they're going to ask him to do during the regular season. Do I think he has a chance to continue to, at some point, push Polamalu out for a starting role? I still believe so. And I think that's when, you know, today, like, you know, the stadium practice tonight, preseason against Houston and Arizona on Thursday. I think those moments right there is where he has the opportunity to show that he can push for a starter role. But for right now, you know, I think Polamalu is still in the driver's seat to start on the opposite side of Jeremy Chen.
1: So Ryan McFadden of ESPN joining us here on the morning tailgate. Follow him on the X at Ryan McFadden _. Ryan, the Raiders just posted that play that we were kind of all drooling over with Malik Benson with Darian Porter in coverage yesterday, where he kind of contorted his body to adjust to the throw from Kirk Cousins and came down with the catch. Every day we have talked about Malik Benson in a positive way. And when you look at this depth chart, right, again, grain of salt, I understand. Clay, easy.
0: Can't help it.
1: Okay. Naylor, Tucker, Besh are listed with the ones, right? Malik Benson right behind Besh. And what I said was interesting, at least at the start of the show, is that what I found out fascinating is they, you know, you put Malik Benson behind Jack Besh at the depth chart, but I don't know if you could find two players who are doing two opposite things, right? Like, Jack Besh is known for his physicality and over-the-middle type stuff. Malik Benson has been all over the field, twitchy, separation, etc. I made the argument that Malik Benson is probably the number three right now, at minimum the number four guy. How do you see it shaking out when we get into real football in the regular season, knowing the Raiders are going to be running 12 personnel, probably with a fullback quite a bit?
33: To your point, you're probably going to see a lot more 12 personnel. I think Malik Benson is going to be your wide receiver three. Here's my prediction. I think either Malik Benson is your wide receiver three, or they go out and get somebody. Ooh. That I think that's as simple as that. That's how thin this wide receiver room is. Either you are very confident Malik Benson is your wide receiver three, or you have to go out and get somebody. But I think what helps the Raiders, you're going to see a lot of 12 personnel, 21 personnel. You know, Connor Hayward out there as a fullback, two tight end sets. So that's going to, So you're going to see when it comes to the wide receiver, you're probably going to just rely heavily on Jalen Naylor and Trey Tucker and those personnel schemes. You're not going to see too many situations where you're going to see three wide receivers out there because I don't think it benefits them. And, you know, all you can do is if you want another wide receiver, just put Brock Bowers on the outside and Trey Tucker on a slot. And then, you know, you probably see a lot more of that than anything, right? So, but I think going to your point about Malik Benson, he right now is wide receiver three. And that's why I said you kind of take these unofficial depth charts for a grain of salt because from what we've seen in practice, he's had the clear edge over Jack Besh and Dante Thornton when Dante is on, whenever he is practicing. You know, Dante's missed the last two, three practices because of, you know, undisclosed injury.
1: Two and a half practices, yes,
33: due to an undisclosed injury. And, you know, we don't know if he's going to be out there today. But, you know, even when he's there, it's still Malik Benson has the edge. So, yeah, I think that's how it's going to come down. I think it's either you get Malik Benson continue to put together good practices and this translating to games and he can solidify himself as that wide receiver three on a depth chart, or the Raiders are going to – they might have to go out either a free agency or a trade market to try to bring someone in to kind of help that room. Because outside of Naylor and Tucker, there are so many questions there. And even with Naylor and Tucker, your top two guys, you know, they got question marks as well. Can their performance elevate in Kubiak's scheme? You know, we've seen Naylor's numbers rise his last two seasons in Minnesota, but can that translate here in Las Vegas? So there's so many question marks there in that wide receiver room. But yeah, at the moment, Malik Benson's wide receiver three, but at the same time, if he does not continue this, then yeah, they're going to have a serious problem where they're probably going to need to rely on outside help to come in to help this room.
0: How has your mind changed as you approach preseason week one and how much time Fernando Mendoza should be on the field?
33: To me, I think when you look at, I think Fernando Mendoza, I would like to see Mendoza. Mm-hmm. I don't know if it's going to happen, but I would like to see Mendoza at least get maybe a drive with the first team offensive line.
0: Okay.
33: Like, I don't know how much Kirk Cousins is going to play. Maybe Clint Kubiak is going to shed more light about that in a few hours when he speaks to reporters at 1 p.m. Pacific time. But I would like to, I'm someone who is all for seeing Mendoza get a drive in with the one. See how he looks with that first team offensive line. Especially if we're in a situation where, like, you don't want your, if, for example, if you don't want Kirk Cousins out there the whole time, then yeah, maybe give him for a few plays and let's see Mendoza go and have him play with the ones in the first team offensive line for maybe a couple of plays or maybe a drive and then have him, you know, spend the rest of the first half with the second team O line and then go to Aiden O'Connell for the second half. So, yeah, I think Mendoza needs as much rush as possible. I know you want to be protective of him because you don't want to deal with injuries as well because he is still in a quarterback battle. But I still would like to see him get as much rush as possible and maybe a some. I know it won't be a lot because you want to protect those guys up front, but maybe you want to give him a couple of plays to see how he looks behind, you know, Tyler Linderbaum, Colton Miller, and those guys.
1: All right, Ryan, I got a lot of pushback on this, so you tell me how crazy I am, okay? If Clint doesn't want to play Kirk in this first one, let's just say he doesn't, right?
33: Okay.
1: Let's just live in that world for saying, like, Kirk's not going to play in the first one. How crazy would it if I said Fernando Mendoza is going to play the entire game with the caveat that the twos will be out there with him in terms of the offensive line at the end of the game?
33: I just don't see that.
1: No, I don't either. Anything, but how crazy would that be to you?
33: I think I'll be shocked. I think it would be crazy. I'll be shocked.
1: But
33: I
1: how bad do you want it?
33: Of course I don't see it.
1: I want to hear what you have to say, but my argument, yeah, and Vinny pushed back on me hard, which I get. I understand this is not real, but I feel Clint Kubiak could flip this entire preseason allotment on its head. You only got three preseason games. You got the number one overall pick. You're trying to get him set, right? What you could accomplish over the course of two or three preseason games, you could get done in one game.
2: Yeah, that's true.
1: And you just leave the twos out there, and you just let them run. What do you need to see from AOC? Jacob Clark can't get reps in practice. What do you need to see from him in a preseason game? No offense to him. I would love to see Jacob Clark, but I would love to see Fernando Mendoza play a full game more.
33: Yeah, I think anyone would, but I think in a scenario where, let's say, Kubiak says, you know what, Kirk, you're our guy. We know what you're going to bring. Let Fernando Mendoza, like, you know, play these games. I think if anything, you'll see him play a whole first half. Let's say in this scenario, most likely it will be a whole first half, and, you know, ALC gets the third, or in like part of the fourth, and, you know, Jacob Clark the rest of the way. Maybe that's the scenario that we'll see. But and for AOC, you kind of want to, he probably wants to get as much rest as possible. So, like, if it's a situation where Mendoza just plays the whole first and he's the whole second, he probably needs those reps just in case, you know. We still don't know if the Raiders are going to keep three quarterbacks on a 53-man. So I think AOC would love to get as much reps as possible, and so is the Raiders, in case it is a situation where they might have to trade him to a team around, like, late August, around roster cutdown. So, yeah, I would love to see, back to your point, I would love to see Mendoza get as much reps as possible a whole game, but I think we're going to have to wait before we get a chance to see that. But yeah. I think fans and anyone who's watching this team would be even satisfied if he can get, you know, two full halves or even go into like the first drive of the third.
1: Yeah. I'm sure AOC wants to, Clay. I'm sure AOC wants to play as much as he can.
0: Oh,
1: I don't need to see AOC play. Mm-hmm. Sorry. I just simply don't.
0: But you can see how it could benefit the Raiders in the long term.
1: Clay Kubiak said they have three NFL ready quarterbacks. He said it, Ryan. He said it.
0: No denying that.
1: Whatever. Whatever. Everyone's just poo-pooing my idea.
0: Hey, Ryan, just as the observations of how you've seen practice being run under the Kubiak regime versus last year with Pete Carroll, what should people expect? I mean, when they come out tonight for the open practice, of how different things have been run, just in front you've been able to observe through these days of from OTAs to training camp.
33: Yeah, it's still nonsense. It's a lot more attention to detail, as what the players describe. You know, it's a sense of urgency, a sense of intensity, because they try to get the ball rolling. And a sense of urgency, that doesn't mean,

0: just can't come in right away and do that because, you know, where this team was, you know, they were far from it. Like Pete Carroll just, you know, he had a great career at USC, goes to the NFL. So it took him, he was able to kind of like build into that. Last year he felt like he was trying to rush into it. You know, he was trying to do everything in one season, and I think it backfired in a sense. So it's not, I don't think it's nothing wrong for how he ran it. But it's just that I think the team wasn't ready for that. This organization wasn't ready for that. But Kubiak, I think in a sense of like, we understand we're at the bottom of the totem pole and we have to work our way up. So we have to go, we have to be very detailed and very serious about everything we do. So we can start making the necessary steps to get to the top. So that's what I've seen from Kubiak's training camp.
1: It's Ryan McFadden of ESPN. Ryan, before we let you go, a little bit of breaking news. We haven't had a lot of breaking news in the last couple of weeks, so let's use it, Clay. The Vikings have named Kyler Murray QB1.
2: Oh!
1: Over J.J. McCarthy. Your rapid reaction, Ryan.
0: I'm not surprised.
1: Burn.
0: I haven't been paying too much attention to Vikings camp, but it's something just going off of like, you know, Murray's career and experience compared to what, you know, J.J. McCarthy has put on tape in the time he's been in the NFL. I think that was an obvious decision when Kyler Murray was signed to the Minnesota Vikings. So I'm not surprised at all. I'm curious to see how soon the Raiders will make their decision. You know, so far, you know, that's one dynamo. You know, that's one dynamo that's fallen in these quarterback battles across the league. When, how soon will Kubiak, you know, announce who's the starter? And, you know, we all think it's going to be Kirk Cousins, right? Does that decision come after week one? It's interesting to see, like, you know, Vikings made a decision before they play a preseason game. So I'm interested to see when will Kubiak make his? I think Kubiak makes his after Houston. But, you know, at the same time, we didn't think he would just come out his way to say, yeah, Kirk Cousins, our starter, begin training camp. So who knows? Maybe he does make the decision after Thursday night. So we'll see. So I'm not surprised what's going on in Minnesota. I think that was kind of obvious from the jump, but like, it got me thinking, all right, how soon will the Raiders make theirs?
1: What a pro. What a pro Ryan McFadden is.
3: Dynamite.
1: Embedded here in Las Vegas, asked about the Vikings, segues it back to the silver and black. Ryan, you're the best. We appreciate you.
3: Yes.
1: I'll see you at the facility here in a couple short hours, then at Allegiant Stadium tonight. Appreciate you.
0: As always, thanks for having me. Talk to you guys soon.
3: Thank you, Ryan.
1: That's Ryan McFadden. He's
3: good.
1: Just another day. Just another day. Oh, you're going to throw a curveball at me with Minnesota Vikings? That team in purple? Yeah, I'll bring it back.
3: When will it happen for the Raiders? When will they officially name their week one starter?
1: Sounds like we got a show topic for tomorrow.
3: Thank you, Ryan. That guy's good, man.
1: 702-365-9200. We'll open up the phone lines one more time as we close out our final hour here on the morning tailgate. Depth chart is out. What do you like? What do you see? Who are the movers and shakers? What do you think will change after preseason game number one? 702-365-9200 is the number. Coming up next, we'll also hear from Hezekiah Masses. Zeke, what does he have to say after getting some run with the ones? It's the morning tailgate, Raider Nation Radio, 920.
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0: I mean, as you know, Rob's a defensive line guy, but seeing him just be in different rooms, whether it be the linebacker room or DB room or D-line room, whatever, you know, he's kind of had like a piece in everything. So, you know, that's been impressive to see. I mean, just the guys, the coaches that he has in those positions, whether it be Trav or Matt or, you know, Ronell or something, just letting those guys coach. And I think as each group continues to get better and get strong and find those leaders, I think it all kind of falls under the same roof which Rob is building. So it's cool.
1: That is Raider safety Jeremy Chinn talking about new DC Rob Leonard. And what I love is, you know, Malcolm Kuntz talked about Rob Leonard. And, you know, he's been asked about, you know, what's Rob Leonard like now that he's DC. He goes, there's absolutely zero difference. The difference is he talks to the defense exactly how he talked to us as the defensive line. So it's just more people in the room. And Rob Leonard's the same, which you love to hear, because the one thing you always worry about is guys changing, guys trying to do too much, mm-hmm. trying to be something they're not. And Malcolm Kuntz kind of reassures all of Raider Nation that Rob Leonard is the same guy that he was today, that he was 3 years ago, et cetera, et cetera. Right. Which,
2: can you imagine going through that interview like, so what are you changing?
1: Nothing.
2: Zero. Just meme. Absolutely the same.
1: Now, again, what does that mean?
2: Good.
1: For the defense in the regular season, what is it going to look like? No idea. But I think it's always good when somebody stays true to who they are. The self-awareness is kind of what it is. But the teaching has been, without question, at the forefront. Something that has been a common thread throughout this training camp is the amount of teaching from the coaching staff that has gone on has been, as some have described it, a breath of fresh air. And the teaching isn't just from coaches to players, it's players to players. Many in the secondary have talked about Jeremy Chinn, for example, as a guy who's been doing a lot of talking. Maybe not the most vocal behind the mic with us, maybe not the most, you know, excited to always do the media, which is fine. Mm-hmm. You don't always have to do that, but he has been very vocal to members of the secondary, to the Dalton Johnsons, the Trayden Stukes, to the corners, including Hezekiah Masses, Zeke. We've seen him running with the ones. We've seen him running with the twos. We've seen the PBUs. We saw him yesterday working a little nickel behind Taron Johnson. So really seeing the versatility. And, you know, we're going to listen to Zeke Masses here in a second, but a fifth round pick that the scouting report said, you know, good production, but I don't know if he has the physicality. I don't know if he has the tackling chops at the next level to make it. And needless to say, Zeke Masses heard those scouting reports and he responded in a big way.
3: What have you liked so far about the way you've been playing?
4: What I like so far about myself is just me just going out there, just playing confidence, just my team just pushing me every day, and I'm just being the best version of myself.
3: You've been getting a lot of work here with the ones. Just what is it like being a part of the competition like that?
4: Yeah, man, just being with the ones, truly just a blessing. I want to thank my Lord and Savior, Jesus Christ, and just my teammates just pushing me every day, and just the coaches trusting me every day.
5: How has this whole experience been for you now getting through training camp? You guys are going to play in your first game, preseason game this week.
4: Yeah, I'm just super excited, man. It feels so unreal, man. My first preseason game, I'm just happy for the opportunity. I'm just ready to play for Thursday for the game.
5: Competition is something that's preached with every position group. How do you guys, as DBs in whole, push each other to be better?
4: Oh, man, every day, even warm-ups, every day we pushing each other. We trying to, like, get each we trying to get each other better every day, so we just pushing each other every day.
6: Compared you to Denzel Ward, how does it feel to get such praise from a man that's, you know, watching you play every day?
4: Yeah, man, it's much praise, man. That's my coach. He see what I'm doing every day. And I feel like it's a blessing for me, him to say, like, compare me to a guy like that, a great guy that's been in the league for a long time. So I'm just being myself, just taking it day by day.
3: At what juncture did you start to feel comfortable being
4: in OTAs
3: when you came
4: in?
3: When did you start to feel comfortable out there
4: going for the first time? Man, it just in me. I feel comfortable. Soon as I step, soon as I put the cleats on, I feel comfortable. So it just in me. So as soon as I'm out there, I'm just trying to be myself.
7: You, the biggest criticism in scouting on you was, how is he going to play with the physicality in the NFL?
4: Yes, sir.
7: You have clearly sent the message that's not an issue with you. How excited are you to play somebody in a different jersey to show it even more?
4: Oh, yeah. Yeah, I'm trying to take the head off. Yeah, so, yeah, that was a big, like, issue. They said I can't tackle, so I'm going to show them. I'm going to show them I'm very physical. I can do everything.
7: Do you feel like you're in that zone? I mean, every day I write, I'm tired of writing about this guy because it seems like I'm his cheerleader, but every day you're making big plays. Do you feel like you're in that zone?
4: Yeah, I'm in my zone. Yeah, I'm in that zone for sure, just 100%. I'm just out there just making plays and just being myself. They calling on great calls, and I'm just out there executing.
6: How does it feel to have such, like, a fan base from, you know, the Golden Bears and a lot of your, like, family and friends just be cheering you on social media?
4: Yeah, man, that's much love. Golden Bear, I love, you know, Cal. They treat me well, and, like, they come along, like, the way. So whatever I do, like, they right behind me.
7: You and Malik, two rookies in this class, you're going against them every day. What is it like to not only have him in your rookie class, but he's playing across from me, and he's playing well as well?
4: Yes, sir. Nah, great guy, great receiver. He can do everything. So it's just iron sharpens iron. And so as soon as I line up against him, like, we know we're going at it every day in practice.
5: Jalen and Trace had great things to say about you as well.
4: Yes,
5: what have you kind of been learning about them as they've kind of helped you as you try to get better?
4: Yeah, man, both of them guys, twitchy receivers, man. They can do it all. So I'm just learning from them guys, like, trying to, like, just get better each and every day with them guys.
5: Rookies in the DB room. How cool is it for you not to just be maybe like the only one, but there's a lot of you guys learning, not just being in the NFL, but the entire scheme together?
4: Yes, ma'am. You know, you got E. Stokes. He big brother to me. He tagged me along the way. He teaching me the ropes. We got D. Cam, DP, and Chip. Them, like, great group of guys, and, like, they tagging me along.
3: What's it been like?
4: Oh, yeah, so we came in together, so that's my boy. So, like, when we got the same locker room, we right next to each other, so we talk to each other every day.
6: Jeremy gave a lot of praise to you, and, you know, I have a question about how he feels you're doing this training camp. What would you say his leadership and his mentorship has meant to you while being here?
4: Oh, yeah, it meant a lot. You know, Jeremy Chen, he been in the league for a long time, so he know the ins and outs. So he get on me every day just making sure I'm doing the right things and being a pro.
6: What would you say is the biggest difference from, you know, going from college ball to now NFL pro ball?
4: The biggest difference, I'd say really just the terminology. Football, it's the same thing. It's just the terminology, how the coaches speak, and then just me picking up their technique.
5: Sorry. Oh, so I can ask one more? Sorry if I missed this, but just, is there anything, like, goals that you've set out for yourself to accomplish this year in your rookie season?
4: Yeah, a goal for me is just make the 53-man roster and then just be the best version of myself, be the best teammate I could be, and then just whatever I can do to contribute to help us win, that's what I'm going to do. Yes, ma'am.
1: That is Raiders corner, rookie fifth round pick, Zeke Masses. I think it's fair to say at this point, Clay, the way Minnesota has already dubbed their starting quarterback, I think it's safe to say Zeke Masses made the 53. I think you can check that box, Zeke. I think you did that. That's just me. Hey. That's just me. I'm not the...
2: Time will tell. But I mean, you got to admit that anybody who comes out on a Raiders defense and during camp and is standing out, stacking the days that they had good from OTAs, that says a lot, because we have heard so many years from defensive coordinators saying, you know, we got a real principle now to go after the ball and to get interceptions and get turnovers. Well, now they're drafting guys that's what they do.
1: Clay. He was asked about the scouting reports that scouts had on him. And his response was, not to the scouts, but to his opposition, "I'm going to take their head off." That was the quote of the day on Monday. "I'm going to take their head off. I saw those reports. They said I can't tackle. I'm going to show them I can do everything." That was an unbelievable soundbite. But he's one of those guys. He's one of many, and again, Thursday can't come soon enough. I want to see that. Not because I don't think he can do it, because I've seen his physicality up close and personal at training camp, but I want to see the full Monty. Now, I want to see him, you know, be that physical tackling guy. Hopefully he's not making too many tackles, is the ironic part. You don't want a guy like Zeke Masses making all the tackles, but if and when that opportunity is going to present itself, and it will, I'm excited for him to prove himself right, prove the doubters wrong, and provide a win for the Raiders organization.
2: How much can you say, like, all right, well, a lot of battles will be taking place in a preseason week one? Well, I think you should watch this one, because Arizona already had a game under their belt, one in which their offense went up and down with pretty good regularity. Carson Beck was zipping balls in the middle of the field with accuracy. So I can imagine that for their week two, they want another good effort out of that offense.
1: Yeah.
2: And they'll be throwing the ball. But what you want to do is, what I want to see is, like, when it looks like it's a throw to Masses, and instead they run it at him.
1: Mm-hmm.
2: All right, and that was a problem last year with both Caillou as well as Darian Porter, because you have young rookie corners being told a million different things, and they're overthinking it. So what will be his reactions when they start running the ball where it looks like pass, and he's one-on-one with a ball carrier?
1: Yeah.
2: That's where we want to see it, and because I think Arizona's offense is advanced enough for preseason week two that they're going to be doing different things.
1: Especially if Jeremiah Love plays.
2: Okay, well, there's that.
1: I have zero worry about that aspect of it because, again, I'm not going to pretend I watched all the tape of Zeke Masses, but, you know, you read the scouting reports and time again, it says, you know, tackling. And I'm like, is he really that bad? And I remember talking to him earlier in the offseason. He's like, I don't understand. I mean, I tackle.
2: Sometimes maybe like, you know, especially in the scouting world, not all of them. We try to get guys that get their own information.
1: Right.
2: And they're not copying, pasting. But sometimes you just see it like it's always labeled as a DB that's thin or, you know, not, you know, 210
1: right.
2: pounds.
1: Yeah, yeah.
2: They always get this tackling rep. Oh,
1: they
2: can't
1: tackle.
2: Maybe
1: that's what it is.
2: They're not physical enough because they're too light. Well,
1: maybe that's it. Maybe that's all it is.
2: I think that's all it is.
1: Dame in Oakland said the same thing. I don't know who started this narrative that Zeke couldn't tackle. If you watch the tape, he made a bunch of tackles in college. That wasn't a problem. So that,
2: yeah,
1: you know,
2: Dame.
1: That'll maybe Dame. What a pick. See, look it up. It's like we're all part of the show.
2: Yeah. Dame knows. The sun's out, the guns are out.
1: Herb, in the 404, Raider 67. Good morning, gents. You know I love you. Let me just say, no! No need to even think of Mendoza all game in the preseason. He's on a plan. He's not going to start the season, so no, stick to the plan. There may be 50 players vying for 13 roster spots in the practice squad. The fans want slash need to see Mendoza, but the staff has different needs. Again, you're 100% right, bro. I'm just telling you, the question was asked to me, what do you want to see? I want a full game. That's what I want to see.
2: Mm-hmm.
1: Especially if the caveat is Kirk Cousins is starting week one. If you're telling me Kirk Cousins is starting, then I definitely want to see Fernando Mendoza full game.
2: Right, because this is the only time to actually get some real reps.
1: And for him to get those reps. But again, I might be in the minority, and that's fine. I might be a little crazy on a Tuesday.
2: It's okay. You were asked your opinion. You gave your opinion.
1: I know. You know what? I'm a terrible person.
2: Even though a lot of your opinions turn into solid fact.
1: Donnie says, this is actually the first chance AOC has to show who he is behind a functional line with a good coaching staff who are all rowing in the same direction. I'm actually excited for AOC. I think if he does well, we'll raise the stock for potential trade partners later in the season, or maybe he sticks around and solidifies himself as Fernando's backup next season, Raider Nation for life. You know what?
2: Mm-hmm.
1: That's a great point. That is a fantastic point. I take back what I said. I want to see AOC a little bit.
2: You know, he has been, you know,
1: Donnie, you
2: praised
1: changed me
2: ever since Kubiak got here, like about his work ethic, his ability to go through the offense and understand the offense.
1: Mm-hmm.
2: Everyone's very happy with that. I would like to see him in an offense that makes sense to him and caters to his assets, which is ball placement and arm strength.
1: It is a good point because, you know, the conversation, the narrative, and all the questions have been around Kirk and Fernando. And every time Clint Kubiak is asked something in and around Fernando, Kirk, he makes sure
2: he
1: to throw
2: does
1: in AOC. And then,
2: yeah,
1: if there's time, Jacob Clark. But again, he did say they have three mm-hmm NFL-ready quarterbacks, and we'll see how it plays out. 702-365-9200. We'll get your final thoughts on the final sit-down, but not before Clay has a gift for you.
2: Oh, let's go see the ex-ambassadors over at the Sahara Pool. Saturday, September 26th, we have tickets here for you, a pair of tickets. You got to pick them up at Lotus Broadcasting, so be caller 9 at 702-365-9200 for the ex-ambassadors at the Sahara Pool, Saturday, September 26th on Raider Nation Radio 920. 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
11: that
10: 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What's up with all the quarterback news right now, Clay?
11: Teams are trying to find their identity.
10: Kyler Murray already announced QB1 before one preseason game. How bad did J.J. right. McCarthy have to be? Or is it just the inverse?
11: Well, I remember.
10: Or did Kyler just look so great?
11: Midweek last week, it was when they broke off into 11-on-11 drills. Kyler Murray went 0-for-7.
10: Oh,
11: and with drops and, you know, missed throws. And
10: so maybe it isn't the inverse.
11: I think people are worried about getting fired
10: okay.
11: Over there. But you know what? It makes sense. Doesn't it? I mean, you went out and got him.
10: I think that was the writing on the wall, to be honest. But Anthony Richardson going to be named the starter for the Colts preseason opener. Feels like that's a trade showcase, clearly.
11: Show us whatever you got, kid.
10: Riley Leonard will get in there at some point. And Indiana Jones is QB1 over there in Indy.
11: They're happy with what Riley Leonard did at the end of the year. I mean, obviously they didn't win enough games, but they liked where he progressed, where he kind of showed that he's more than just a running quarterback.
10: The moment Anthony Richardson subbed himself out and people found out it's because he was tired, his time was over.
11: That could be
10: the patience level, the threshold, the leash, whatever you want to call it in terms of him figuring out is accurate. Once he did that, his time was over.
11: You got to be careful when you go and draft a project that high at quarterback because you're putting all your eggs in a basket that it's all potential and promise. But what do you really have when somebody has only had 12 career starts? They're running into that same problem with J.J. McCarthy.
10: Mm.
11: You know, it just has been a lack of a sample size that we can work with or that anyone else wants to work with if they so choose.
10: One more piece of quarterback
11: news. Oh, really?
10: Derek Carr.
11: Wah, wah, wah, wah, wah.
10: Heading to Westwood. He is joining the UCLA football coaching staff.
11: Oh, right.
10: He's going to assist the Bruins offensive staff with game planning strategy and work with the UCLA quarterbacks.
11: Really?
10: How about that? What about the pod?
11: It's going to suffer. You're going to leave Dave all alone?
10: I guess if Dave's doing NFL Network still, I guess Derek can do a little QB work. A little tape.
11: Okay, you know what? That's
10: good for Derek. Good for Derek.
11: Yeah, I was wondering, like, all right, is he behind the eight ball on the I'm getting you ready for the season, or this is starting out really quickly?
10: I think the official title is special advisor to the head coach.
11: And quarterbacks coach. Okay.
10: So there you go. So good on Derek. All the QB news.
11: Well, good luck to the UCLA Bruins, Bob Chesney.
10: What do you want to see at practice tonight from the Raiders quarterbacks? What do you want to see, Clay? What do you want to see at Allegiant?
11: Oh, I want to see deep throws, and I want to see guys getting open in spaces. I want to see accuracy and precision. Everything that I was able to see as the progressions went through the Saints, as well as the Seahawks and the Kubiak offense.
10: Well, you only get one. Accuracy, what do you want to see? Or precision? So you got to pick one.
11: I want to see precision.
10: I would have picked accuracy.
11: I like that word. What do you want to see?
10: I want to see what the juice is going to be like. I want to see, you know, when they get into team period and with fans in the stands and being inside Allegiant Stadium, how much ratcheted up the players actually get, because feels like it's going to be elevated. It's still practiced. Got to take care of each other, but sure. It feels like you're going to get some extra juice. We are excited for it. Can't wait to see you there tonight at Allegiant Stadium, 6 o'clock. Make sure you stay with the flagship of the Silver and Black all day today. JT the Brick from 12 to 2. Clint Kubiak speaking at 1. Unnecessary Roughness with Hugh Myers from 2 to 5. For Vinny Bonsignor, Clay Baker, I'm Vince Sapienza. We are back tomorrow. Have a great day, everybody. We'll see you tonight.
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34: 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It's Black and Abdallah here on Westwood One Sports, Sirius XM channel 375, all of our great affiliates around the country. I'm Chris Black along with Adam Abdallah, broadcasting live from downtown Chicago on the air until 3 Eastern. You can always call or text the show at 310-840-4910. We also have breaking news in the NFL. The Vikings have named Kyler Murray the starter for the season. So we will address that coming up in moments. I know Abdallah has some great texts he wants to read to the audience as well in regards to Kyler Murray. But this is what the NBA announced today. They announced their opening night lineup for this season, and they also announced the lineup for Christmas night in day. So opening night in the NBA starts with the Pistons and the Celtics. That will take place, triple header of games, opening night, October the 20th. Okay. We'll start the countdown to the start of the NBA season shortly. But there you go. So October the 20th, Pistons, Celtics. Then you have the Sixers at Knicks. So LeBron James and the 76ers at New York to open the season. Mm-hmm. And then the final game, a Western Conference Finals rematch, the Thunder at the Spurs to start off the season. That's opening night on October the 20th. Now, for Christmas Day, go ahead. What did you want to say?
35: Why are we starting the season at 3 o'clock Eastern on a Tuesday?
34: That, sir, is for Adam Silver to address.
35: Okay, it's just...
34: I don't know.
35: Why are we starting the season at 3 o'clock on a weekday?
34: October 20th, you're in the baseball playoffs, right?
35: Yeah, but it's a weekday. It's not like it's a Saturday or Sunday. It's a weekday. People are working.
34: Afternoon, they want three back-to-back games that people can watch.
35: What? Makes no... Anyway,
34: I'm guessing...
35: Keep going.
34: If I had to guess, it's because San Antonio is in the central time zone. If I had to guess, that's the reason why.
35: Okay.
34: Because... if that was a team in the West, in the Pacific, so the Pacific time zone, if you had the Lakers or the Warriors opening, you could place that game later in the evening and you could stagger the other games before it earlier or later in the night instead of being in the afternoon.
35: Like, you don't need Celtics Pistons. Like, we don't need that game.
34: Well, no one's going to see it except for those who are Pistons and Celtics fans.
35: Exactly.
34: So there is the lineup for opening night. On Christmas Day, this is the lineup. Starts with Spurs-Knicks, Heat-Celtics, 76ers at Lakers, Thunder at Timberwolves, and Nuggets at the Warriors.
35: Now that's a day.
34: So that's the Christmas Day lineup. So now when I said if you want to avoid friends, family, the holiday, you just want to sit in a sports bubble. You want to take in all the sports because really is now turning into Christmas Day is turning into one of the best sports days of the year.
35: Mm-hmm.
34: It really is. Here is your lineup of sports. NBA, NFL. Here's the list of games. All times Eastern. You start the day Spurs Knicks at noon Eastern. Then Packers Bears at 1 Eastern.
35: Ugh.
34: Heat Celtics 2:30 Eastern. Bills Broncos at 4:30, Sixers Lakers at 5, Thunder at Timberwolves at 8, Rams Seahawks at 8:15, Nuggets Warriors at 10:30. That is a full day of sports action going back and forth between the NBA and the NFL.
35: All I want for Christmas is two TVs and to be left alone.
34: I guarantee you're not the only one. You're not the only person that's hoping for that.
35: That's all.
34: Christmas is great. It's a fantastic holiday.
35: Listen,
34: it's also a great sports day. And if you want to watch sports, there's nothing more obnoxious than being a part of a family event where you can't turn on a sport. You can't turn it on because there's presents being unwrapped. Like, you care what that person's up to. No one cares.
35: No.
34: You open it in the morning.
35: You gotta do the
34: fake, like, oh, this is nice.
35: That's what you,
34: this
35: you
34: is
35: have
34: great.
35: To, that's why you have to be glad. That's why I'm glad that I have
34: a gift card again. I'm glad you put thought into that.
35: I have a child who wakes up and is excited for Christmas morning and wants to run down first thing.
34: Yeah.
35: So it's out of the way.
34: Get it out of the
35: way.
34: We're
35: done.
34: Time for sports.
35: We're done at like 8 a.m. We are done.
34: Time for sports.
35: Time to place those bets. DraftKings promo code BNA26.
34: Get it rolling,
35: and
34: man.
35: We are flying through the sports day.
34: Hey, the best way to support your stocking stuffers, is to win a couple of bets.
35: Absolutely,
34: that's the best way to celebrate.
35: Let's make some parlays.
34: Yeah, absolutely. So there you go. There's the lineup. The NBA. You know, they were waiting on LeBron James to make his decision so they could tell us the schedule. This is something that Adam Silver was. Yep.

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1: 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A high point for the network, I'm being told. 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
2: Yeah.
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1: 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Thank you to Raj and Roy for producing. Jim Rome and the Jim Rome Show is coming up in 12 minutes right here on Westwood One Sports. All right, so a story that we've followed here on the show, and I think people nationally are somewhat aware of the situation. And the story is this. In Chicago, with the Chicago Bears, they're trying to build a new stadium somewhere. They purchased a bunch of land in Illinois, out in the suburbs, about 45 minutes west of the city, Arlington Heights. The Bears own that land, but the state of Illinois is not giving the team tax breaks on the property taxes of the land. Okay. So that has started a whole set of stories that have hit the national cycle because there was, back in like April, people thought that the Bears were automatically moving to Indiana. Now, Hammond, Indiana, from where we're sitting in downtown Chicago, is roughly about 25 minutes away. So technically, getting to Hammond, Indiana is closer than getting out to Arlington Heights, which is in the state of Illinois.
2: Mm-hmm.
1: But people here have a big problem with the Chicago Bears, the pride and joy of Illinois, as the song says, moving across state lines and going to Indiana.
2: Yeah.
1: Well, we've seen some teams do this. We've seen a lot of teams in the NFL do this, right? Like the Cowboys don't play in Dallas. They play in Arlington. We were just talking about the substation in Santa Clara. The 49ers don't play in San Francisco. They play an hour south of San Francisco.
2: Giants don't play in New York.
1: The Giants and the Jets, they play in New Jersey. Right? So it happens.
2: Mm-hmm.
1: It's been a very passionate conversation here in Chicago because people don't want the Bears to leave. There's also no room in the city to build a new stadium. So, like, building something in Chicago is not going to happen. It's either Arlington Heights out in the suburbs of Illinois or Hammond, Indiana. And Abdallah and I have been vocal in saying, I'll believe it that they're moving to Indiana when they actually put shovels in the ground. I'll believe it when shovels go in the ground. Because until that point, I think all it is posturing and trying to back the state of Illinois into a spot to make them look bad so eventually they cave and give them more of a break on taxes. Positioning. That's what I feel like this has all been.
2: Yeah, yeah, for the most part.
1: Right. Is that a fair, like, Cliff Notes way to describe the situation?
2: Yeah, yeah, I would say so.
1: So the Bears yesterday held their practice at a local high school. They do this once a training camp. They go to a local high school. It's open to the public. The only catch, though, is that the media can't get in because it's like a homecoming rally type of thing. Like, it's not covered the same as practice is covered during the days of training camp.
2: Mm-hmm.
1: And so a TV reporter, Patrick Fazio at NBC5 in Chicago, got a chance to talk to George McCaskey, the owner of the Bears, at this practice. The other media members weren't around. Take a listen to what McCaskey had to say about the Bears' future home.
3: I know people are wondering, how's everything looking in Hammond?
4: We're doing some due diligence on a second site in Hammond, and I think Kevin and I will have more to report in the coming days.
3: And anything new in Arlington Heights?
4: No.
1: Okay, so that's George McCaskey yesterday at the Bears practice. Kevin is Kevin Warren, the president of the team. Is there anything there? I still don't believe that the Bears are actually going to move to Indiana. Because it is fair that the Bears doing due diligence on a second site because the first site isn't actually big enough. It's an old golf course that's surrounded by water.
2: Yeah.
1: Tough course. But I would say
2: it is.
1: The site isn't big enough to put a stadium, parking complex, restaurants, pro shop, all this stuff around it, right? A lot of teams have that now, and that's what the Bears want. So they're looking at other sites because I don't think they were ever actually serious about going to Indiana in the first place.
2: Well, they've done all the work for Arlington. They own the land.
1: They own the land.
2: They've done the site surveys. They've done, they know it, everything will fit.
1: Well,
2: they've
1: done all this stuff. And it will, because it used to be a horse racing track.
2: Yeah. So they know all of this.
1: So there used to be a facility built there that they've torn down. So it's a big enough plot of land.
2: So doing all of this due diligence is, of course, going to happen, because if you're going to seriously put pressure on the state of Illinois to give you tax breaks or whatever you're looking for, you have to actually have a viable place to put your stadium, instead of just being like, yeah, we're also thinking about Indiana, and not actually having a place to put the stadium. You know, like, you can't just say, well, we're going to think about it, and then the state comes back and be like, no, you don't actually have a place to put it, because no place is big enough for you. You own the land here. You're going to put it here. We're not giving you anything.
1: And to add to the conversation, Indiana has cut the tax breaks for the Bears.
2: Oh, they've given the Bears everything that they want.
1: And that's why it's such a power play, is because Indiana is welcoming. They're saying, come on in.
2: Mm-hmm.
1: We'll have two NFL teams in our state, because the Colts are down in Indianapolis. But, you know, they call it the region, the Northwest region of Indiana. And that's where those people who, essentially, a lot of them live and work and go to Chicago. It's a 25-minute drive, and then they live in Indiana. So it's not too far, but that's the latest. Again, I will add to the conversation. I'll believe it when I see it.
2: It's getting closer, though.
1: But it is. I feel like that's why they need the pressure on the state of Illinois. I'm
2: dangerously close.
1: It is. It's Black and Abdallah here on Westwood One Sports and the Westwood One Sports app. We'll talk to you tomorrow. Jim Rome and the Jim Rome Show is coming up next.
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29: 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Hope everybody's doing great today. Hope you're having a great day. We have an indoor practice right now. We have that tonight, and we're excited about that. Clay Baker and I will be there, and we hope you're going to be there too. Should be a good crowd. Should be a great crowd. Everybody should be excited to see this team practice in an environment that is a football game. So as we open this up and we get going today, and we're on live on YouTube, and you can catch us wherever else you want to catch us, let us know what you're thinking today about the depth chart as we 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coming off a vacation, but that's a different story for a different day as we open up the show and we're ready to roll. If you want to listen on multiple platforms, you can hear us on multiple platforms on Raider Nation Radio on the LV Sports Network as we open up the show here today. So excited to hear everybody. One hope that everybody would be excited about this depth chart overall. And that'll be the theme of the show today as we dive into this depth chart and we talk about your opinion, the good news about the depth chart, maybe not the great news about it. I got a lot to say on this. And I personally believe that when we look at what's going to happen with this team, there is more work in progress. And that is what I've been talking about now for a couple of weeks, you know, going out to practice, being at practice, talking to fans, trying to get fans excited about everything that we're doing here. When we take a look at what this team is doing, we're trying to figure out if this team is in a position where they have to do a lot more, a little bit more, or if they're closer than we think. That's the theme of the show today. Are they closer than we think? And that's brought to you by Modelo, the fighting spirit of Modelo. We love Modelo and everything they do for us here. We appreciate the fighting spirit of Modelo. All right, now I can get going here. So the good news and the not so great news is that the Raiders have a lot of work to do with this depth chart. That's it. They're a three-win team. They're a three-win team that hasn't played a game since last year. Okay, so that's it. We're a three-win team. We, the Raider Nation, we're not an eight-win team, a nine-win team. We're not a six-win team. We're a three-win team. And they have to fix the depth chart. So John Spytek went out and did that to the best of his ability. He spent money on Tyler Linderbaum. He went out and made moves to bring in Jalen Naylor. They drafted well. I think overall, they did a pretty good job in improving the team. So now the team is improved. Is it vastly improved? We won't know until they play a game. And we won't know that during the preseason, by the way. We're not going to know that if they put up 43 points against the Cardinals tomorrow night. Well, what Thursday night, excuse me. We're not going to know anything until the real game start against Miami. But being out of practice and looking at the youth of this team, there's a lot of good youth. Malik Benson is a good player. Mike Washington Jr. is a really good young running back, I think. And I start looking around some of the other players that are there, and I'm saying to myself, wow, Quiddy Pay. Look at the defense. Look at the depth at linebacker. Or is there not a lot of depth at linebacker, but there's Quay Walker and N'Kobe Dean. As long as they stay healthy, you don't have to worry about Tommy Eichenberg or some of the other players playing other than special teams. And then we go to the most important part of everything I've been talking about for months on this broadcast, for months, is the fact that this team had to improve their offensive line or they had no shot. As I'm prepping for the game on Thursday night, it's incredible to see again written down that the Raiders were dead last in so many categories. Points, rushing yards. I mean, some of the stats here were really bad. And you never want to be last in any category. That's how you get fired. I don't care if you're a new coach or if you're an older coach like Pete Carroll, 73 years old. You come in last place in multiple categories, you're gone. So remember that. Same thing, new regimes, old regimes. You got to put up stats. You got to have players that can catch the ball, running backs that can run, defenders who can have tackles that are meaningful, interceptions, which haven't been a big topic around here for God knows how long. Does anybody remember a season? I got to go back to Rod Woodson having eight interceptions one year. Rod Woodson, who's a grandfather and a great friend of mine, the last time Raiders had interceptions. So all these categories got to get cleaned up. They got to get cleaned up. They got to be better. Or it's going to be the same old Raiders. And we can't have the same old Raiders. This is about a commitment to excellence, pride and poise, winning games. I've been trying to preach that because there's so many other people bouncing around all giddy and happy with their cell phones out every day saying how this is cool, this is cool. None of this is cool. None of this is cool that this is a three-win team. None of it. And a lot of people are giggling and happy and they got their phones out and they're looking at things and they're all happy. And yeah, it's good to be happy. I often talk about on this show, the misery index. Last year, the misery index was at a 9 or a 10 most of the year. It sucked. I love my job. I love the fact that I get to do things. But last year, the fans were in a really tough situation. We got to make sure that never happens again. And that started already with the offseason in free agency and the draft. So the Raiders are on the right path now to do good things. No one thinks they're going to do great things. I watch all the shows you watch. I watch what you watch on TV. No one's picking the Raiders to win the division. No one's picking the Raiders really to go over the total. No one's picking the Raiders to, you know, win the AFC. And that's what Al Davis built over the decades here as a team that comes into the season, comes into training camp as a favorite. And how far are we away from that? I don't know. I don't know, but I'll tell you, last year I was very optimistic too, and I got punched in the face. And I took the punch, and we showed up every day, and we did our best. And we're going to do the same this year, but we know it's going to be better. So as we look at this team and we wonder what's going to happen, and what's going to happen coming up, I think tonight's going to be a nice little test of the open workout, the practice at Allegiant Stadium. They're going to take that seriously. They're going to come out and they're going to try to run plays and drills and they want to look good in front of you, the fans of the silver and black. Why do you think they're doing this? Well, they're doing it for a number of reasons. They want to simulate the players before the game on Thursday. A lot of these players have toured the locker room, might have been in it, but now they're going to pad up in the locker room. They're going to pad up in the locker room. They're going to see their uniforms in the locker for practice. And then they're going to be there again on Thursday and it should inspire them. Don't stand on the shield. Get to your locker, get there early, get taped up, be ready to play. and play like hell and go out there and play your ass off. That's what this is. This is about simulating what Clint Kubiak wants to do. He wants this team to be buttoned up a little bit more. There's no more fun and games. There's no more shenanigans. Now, I'm sure Clint Kubiak's going to take the players out to something. There'll be something that they do on an off day that'll be really cool, and we'll tell you about it. But this is about cleaning up the mistakes that have been made the last couple of years with personnel, coaching, and not having the right players in the right place at the right time. All of that is being cleaned up at the Intermountain Health Center outside of practice every day. I believe, this is just me, because I'm a night owl. Clay, I don't know if you're a night owl. Clay, what time do you roughly go to bed? Because you got to get up really early.
0: Used to be a night owl. Thought that was the only way I could ever live until about 10 years ago when I started doing morning shows.
29: Okay, so you get up around what time, please?
0: Yeah, I get up 4:45 in the morning.
29: 4:45 in the morning, okay. So at I would usually sleep. I wake up with the stock market at 6:30, roughly around then. Natural clock goes off. And, you know, weekends I'll sleep in a little bit later. But getting out to those practices early in the morning is hard for everybody because 6 a.m. in the building, 6:10 in the buildings, a lot harder than getting in there later in the day. I think you all admit that. A lot of these players have wives and kids, and they got places they got to be, and they got to get in the car, and they got to drive, and they got to get in there. It's not easy. And I believe that this is the spot now, the discipline of being the only team in the NFL that is up that early. Right? There's no other team in the NFL doing this as far as I can tell. There might be an early practice in LA. There might be something to kind of set their body clocks for the Australia game that I'm not aware of. But no one's doing what the Raiders is doing. You got to be serious to be on the practice field before 7:30 in the morning. And when the horn blows, you're in the middle of a play right out of the gate. That is not easy, but that's their job. So I think the discipline of this camp could be pretty good compared to other camps in Napa that I thought were okay. And Costa Mesa was a mess. It was a mess, Costa Mesa, because Max Crosby wrecked every practice. The quarterbacks couldn't complete a pass, and the team was really bad. And that didn't help. Now all that is buttoned up. Sorry it took so long, if you're a season ticket holder, to get it this way, but Mark Davis is busting his tail every year to make it better. And now I think Mark understands. He talked to Paul Gutierrez. They sat down and watched the practice together. And when I get a chance to talk to Mark, I think Mark is optimistic about what's in front of us going forward. So that's where we stand today. The depth chart came out here, and I have it here with me, and we'll get into it about whose jobs are in jeopardy. It was nice to see JPJ as a starter, which I think he should be a starter. But I can no longer come on this broadcast or any other platform and say, leave JPJ alone. Who the hell am I to say that? If the coaches, the third different coaching staff that is putting parameters on JPJ to compete to see if he's good enough to play every day. I don't know where he is because I'm not in those meetings, neither are you. But we're going to see how JPJ can solidify himself as a starter for the Silver and Black. I believe if he does that and he has some success, he will blossom into a good player. If not, there are players behind him who are hungry for his job. Okay, Trey Zun, Clay and I were talking about it before the game. Why is he on the depth chart as the backup to DJ Glaze when he's a center and mostly a guard? Oh, Clay, I think that's where they just penciled him in because he's a versatile player and they want to put him on the chart in multiple positions. That's pretty cool.
0: And I think we might get a chance to see him at tackled for the preseason. Let's go. Yeah. Let's see the versatility. There's nothing wrong in that. Yeah. There's nothing wrong with how people are really slotted because they have an idea of how much action they can really get and meaningful snaps at this time of the year.
29: Yeah, I think meaningful snaps this time of year are tough because at times you just don't have meaningful games. The meaningful snaps, I believe, will be in Houston. Q and I will be in Houston next week, hosting the shows from there, from the joint practice with the Texans. I think those are going to be the most meaningful snaps. Now, other people will disagree and say, well, the preseason game is more important. I don't know about that. I don't know who's playing. We don't know who's playing in the preseason. I don't know if Cousins is taking one drive. He's playing the first half. I don't know what they're going to do. But I trust the process and what they're going to try to do here. So when we look at what could happen here going forward, my takeaway on the depth chart, the first official depth chart is, wow, it's improved. I mean, we all watched last year. It was a mess. So it's improved. But how improved? And I think if you look at that depth chart, you say, man, they're one more offseason away from getting a number one receiver, like a top receiver, like an elite number one, right? That could either be from college or that could be a free agent. They're a year away from that. And then they're probably a year away, I don't know, from the secondary, even though we like Zeke Masses and Darian Porter. I still think overall that is not an elite secondary with Isaiah Palamal and Jeremy Chin and Teron Johnson and Eric Stokes. It's not elite. It could be good. Could it be very good? We don't know. So when we look at all of this, the depth chart to me is a positive. I think that John Spytek went out there and did a really good job in an offseason of free agency, spending the money they needed to spend, and then going out there and drafting players that are going to be versatile and have an opportunity to play instantly here. But there's still a lot to clean up because we don't know about Dante Thornton and Jack Besh and Jackson Powers Johnson and DJ Glaze. Did you hear the four I just mentioned? We got to figure out if DJ Glaze can play every game against some of the biggest beasts in football, if Jackson Powers Johnson can get all the critics off his back and play, and to see if Isaiah Palamal is going to start or go to the bench or play in a different package. If Tonka Hemingway, who's improved that dramatically, right, in the weight room and at practice, is he good enough to be an everyday defensive tackle in this league? And if not, then the Raiders still have problems because then their depth overall will not be as good as Denver and the Chargers. Hasn't been anywhere near Kansas City's for a decade. So this is the first building block of this depth chart. I'm good with it. I think it's pretty good. Thank God John Spytek did this for all of us. Thank God John Spytek went out and had a good offseason and spent good money on good players. And at least the team you can go out there and say is going to be more competitive. And go out there and do it. Go out there and do it and go out there and prove it. And I think that starts tonight. So tonight, if you're going down there, practice is at 6. I'd get there early. There is a little bit of traffic in Vegas. That is a hub of traffic at the 15 if you want to get down there. And get in there. It's $5 for the Raider Foundation. You know the Raider Foundation does amazing things. When they do the Raider Gala and they speak and they tell us what they're doing and for mental health and how they're raising all this money and they're giving it back and it's all at Raiders.com, you should feel pretty good about that $5 donation. And then we'll have a game on Thursday, which I'm excited about. I mean, I pinch myself that I get to work with Matt Millen and Eric Allen on the broadcast. I just try to get out of the way and hear what those guys have to say. Hopefully there's a big Fernando touchdown. That would be really cool. I talked to Chris Myers from the NFL on Fox today. He's a dear friend of mine. He's a play-by-play voice. Great guy. So I wanted to talk to him about the enhanced review, you know, when they put the ball down and they have the cameras on it, because he's a broadcaster at that level. How should I handle that if it happens? He's telling me, look at the monitor. You know, they're having all these different cameras. We were a part of this big ongoing analysis that they had that sent to all of us there. And I was just asking him about some play-by-play nuggets here calling the game. And, man, they're putting a lot into this enhanced replay. You're going to see a lot of it. You're going to see these officials trying out new stuff in the first quarter of the game because the NFL wants the officials to figure it out before they lean on the enhanced replay that is down in distance and picking up flags or not. There's a lot of new rule changes. There really is. There's a lot of new rule changes, everybody, that we're going to be talking about here. But I'm looking forward to it. I want to see everybody excited. I want to see everybody ready to go. And hopefully this is the first step in the right direction. And if it's the first step in the right direction, then we'll all remember where we were at that first game, that first preseason game against Arizona, who looked good. Arizona, I went back and watched that game. They were good. They really attacked the end zone. I hope we see the same Arizona team. I'd like to see the Raiders tested the way that's going to play out because that looked really good to me. That's really good. So we're up and live on YouTube, sounding good, JT the Brick YT, and you can listen to the show on any format that you want. A couple of headline stories that are coming out here that we open up the show with. The Vikings name, Kyler Murray, the starting quarterback over J.J. McCarthy. No surprise there. It's time for Kyler Murray to grow up. I watched him at Oklahoma because my son went to Oklahoma. And Kyler Murray was a hell of a player, one of the most unique athletes I've ever seen. A top baseball player and football player, a Heisman Trophy winner. Okay, and I think overall he hasn't been mature. He just doesn't seem like he's all in. Now it seems like he's all in because this is his last chance. And J.J. McCarthy, hey, sometimes it doesn't work out easy. Remember, J.J. McCarthy got a chance to play early in his career. Aaron Rodgers sat on the bench. He didn't even play behind Brett Favre. Tom Brady didn't play as quickly as J.J. McCarthy. He was behind Drew Bledsoe. J.J. McCarthy had a chance to play, but he had a big injury. That was interesting because I was on the call for that game in Minneapolis when no one knew he got hurt and he was gone for the year. We don't see anything happen like that on Thursday night. So the Vikings named their starter. I think Kyler Murray could be really good. He's still in the young prime of his career. He's athletic outside the pocket. We're going to see what happens with him overall. That's a big-time storyline. And the other big story today is the NBA came out with their schedule. And they came out with their Christmas schedule. And just like Adam Silver said, the commissioner of the league, that it's all about LeBron. LeBron James going to Philadelphia changed everything. Their opener is against the Knicks. That could be a highly rated game, maybe the most highly rated game, the banner ceremony for the Knicks. And then he'll play the Lakers on Christmas Day. So how about that? So LeBron James going to Philadelphia, they were waiting on that. The Boston Celtics and the Detroit Pistons opened the triple header on NBC in a rare matinee. When the season opens up, Oklahoma City will play the Spurs. Man, they are really trying to push that rivalry. And we're going to get LeBron, who's 41, and Jaylen Brown going up against the Knicks. And I'm proud to say the Knicks are the reigning world champs. So with the NBA schedule coming out, I think everybody's excited about that. But LeBron hasn't even had his press conference yet about what's going on with him. You know, where's that? I've never seen that before. When a guy signs a contract to go play for a team and he's arguably the greatest or second greatest player of all time and they didn't even have that press conference yet. Very, very interesting to me on how that's happening. And the Jets had a really bad practice earlier today. Not only did Geno Smith throw a bunch of interceptions, but one of their quarterbacks, Quantez Stiggers, was transported via ambulance to a local hospital after collapsing during the joint practice. The Jets didn't immediately release a diagnosis through Aaron Glenn afterwards. He came to the sideline, and he just passed out. So that's a developing story here. It was not good. Over at Jets camp, they're having a dual workout with Tampa Bay. So a lot happening here. Don't know what your schedule is going to look like here over the next couple of weeks, but it's hot. Now it's finally getting humid. One of the things I laugh about, everyone, I say we have no humidity, we have no bugs, it never rains. I'm pretty accurate about everything I say. Now I take a look at everything that's happening here. A little bit of humidity today on the main streets of Summerlin, and looks like rain in the air, a little bit of that going on, and people excited about wrapping up the end of their summer. Clay, I do this every year, and I get pushback on it, and I don't care. I don't care I get pushback on it, but I don't think children should go to school on August 10th. I don't. Mm-hmm. I don't believe they should. I could care less.

0: Labor Day. And look, I'm all for more days off for kids. You're living in the world we're living in now. It's different than when I grew up. Now with AI, you can knock out a class. You can knock out a class in eighth grade on AI in 15 minutes. You can have your kid on an iPad in his room for 15 minutes on AI and learn the whole lesson program in 3 days. And you're worried about getting them in school August 10th. What are we doing here?
1: It's cruel. The kids are kind of checked out anyway. They're not ready to go back to school. It's way too early. The rest of the world is still enjoying summer and they have to go back to school.
0: I understand when Nevada starts. This isn't my first rodeo. I lived here since 96. I'm just saying in general, what's wrong with having your summer? Oh, well, we start summer early. It's not summer. Summer is from Memorial Day to Labor Day. Everywhere in the United States, we happen to have heat, real extreme heat. Other places don't. But the point is, kids should enjoy their summer. Children should be enjoying August, not being in school. Now, it's hot as hell and parents got to work, blah, blah, blah. I know all that. I get it. But again, I don't know how you do this. I don't know how your parents do it. I don't know how you get your kids up in August and say, get to the bus stop. Well, we got to get you to school at this ungodly time here and all that. But welcome back to school. I know this topic because my Facebook was flooded with back to school. We did that too. My kids are 25 and 23 now. We stood them up in front of our house saying first grade and third grade and all that. So I'm happy if your kids are living a great life. I just wish they had 3 more weeks off to go to Disneyland, to go to the beach, to go to boating, to go to the mountains, and be kids. You're only a kid for a short period of your life. Going to school on August 11th at 7:30 in the morning, Clay Baker, that is not the youth that we grew up, and I'm sure some wise ass is going to say for me to get off their lawn.
1: And it goes even further, like the staff, you think the teachers all want to get back to? Like, no, it's like you kind of have your own clock, especially Labor Day is the standard. Let's get back to that.
0: I guess the teachers like getting off early in May when school ends, right? So school ends early. So they feel good like that. I don't know. I'm not a teacher. My wife is. But my wife, you know, I don't know what to tell you.
1: But I'm like you. Like, listen, you can only be a kid for so long. You got a small amount of time. Enjoy it. And, you know, there'll be time enough for getting into routines of work and all that.
0: Yes.
1: You at least be a kid from this moment on until you turn 18.
0: Yeah, I think what I'm saying is a very positive comment. Let kids be kids. And school's changing a lot. School's about discipline. Raiders are in school at 7:30 in the morning, and I think Max is getting in there every day at, like, I think Max is in there every day after between 4 and 5 a.m. And a lot of people still writing about Max Crosby. Jeez, can we move on from this? I mean, how many guys are going to mail in their column this week and write something about Max? Or how Fernando took the next step? God, everybody wants to put Fernando in a high chair. He took reps with the ones. Wow, that was an amazing day. No, it's not. He's the first pick overall. He can take reps with the ones. He's fine. He can handle this. He was born for this. No one went crazy when Joe Burrow took reps with the ones his first season as a rookie. Everybody was good with it. They weren't like, oh my God, here's my binoculars. Look at Joe Burrow. He's working with the ones on field two. It's all good. Fernando's making every attempt to start as soon as possible. Fernando Mendoza is doing everything humanly possible to beat out Kirk Cousins, and he probably won't beat out Kirk Cousins. Because as I've reported from day one, Kirk Cousins knows the Kubiak playbook better than Sam Darnold, who just won the Super Bowl. So Cousins is way ahead of everybody on this, because I saw him the other day change a play, make a completion, and start screaming back at the coaches how great that was. He's ahead of the curve on all this. He's ready to go. That's the monologue. We'll start taking calls after the monologue most every day as I gotta figure out this mouse trap of audio here to try to get the callers on for you. We'll do that and keep it going. Excited. I'll see you tonight, hopefully at Allegiant. I'll be down on the field watching practice, and hopefully it'll be a really good practice. I'm excited about that. The monologue brought to you by the DeCastaverde Law Group. The Brothers Win, brotherswin.com, proud, proud partners of our show.
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14: How's his development going? What sort of progress are you seeing from Fernando?
15: I've been really pleased with it.
14: them. You know, just a really solid work ethic. You know, a good young man that's got the right head on his shoulders. And it's a game that has a lot of adversity. So people that have a level head and can just come back the next day, you know, tend to have success. So he's early in the process. He's getting a lot thrown at him. But I would say his work ethic has been impressive.
15: JT, back with you as we continue on the flagship of the Silver and Black. This is Raider Nation Radio. Alex Eshelman, our Raider insider, does a great job for all of us, all the great work she does, and I see her at practice grinding every day. You had an exclusive one-on-one interview yesterday. Tell us all about that, Alex. How are you?
16: I'm doing great, JT. Thank you so much, as always, for having me. And, you know, thank you for the compliment, too, of being outside of practice every day, grinding. You, I mean, I'm just trying to live up to you because you are out there every day as well. And, yeah, we were talking yesterday about my one-on-one interview with Ian Thomas. What a stand-up man. I mean, not only did I get to talk with him about, you know, he just got married, by the way. I'm so sorry if you're hearing the sirens.
15: No, not at all.
16: I'm standing outside right now, and there's an ambulance going by my station here, so I apologize. But I was just talking with Ian Thomas about not only being a husband over the last year, but a new father of a baby girl. So he's super excited to have not only his wife, but his baby girl at the upcoming preseason game against the Cardinals. And, you know, my favorite thing, JT, and you know this, is just getting to know these guys, what they're like off the field. And Ian really has an incredible story of just overcoming adversity and how he even got into playing the sport of football. So more on that we'll have on Channel 13 this week.
15: Great. So tell me why you sat down with him and what you thought would be cool about him, because you and I were talking about the depth of Brock Bowers and Michael Mayer, but on this type of team, mm-hmm. you might be called on to do some things and block and be in motion and do some other things. And I think he's a player who can handle all that. He's been actually excited about all the opportunities that he's going to get there. Is that accurate?
16: 100%. And I was able to ask him, and thank you. You know, you're one of my big mentors in this business, of course. And so I kind of ran my questions by you and said, hey, what do you think? What do you think I can add? And we had a great conversation about, you know, what it's like playing 12 personnel on a two tight end set and how Ian feels as though he fits into that. And I was even able to ask Luke Steckel in the post-practice press conference, you know, how would you describe Ian Thomas and what does he bring to that tight end room? And he said one phrase that I was able to ask Ian about. Luke described him as a Swiss Army knife. And so I was able to talk with Ian about that and how he views himself. And he said that, you know, he's 100% correct. I also view myself as a Swiss Army knife. I actually learned kind of how to mold into multiple positions and do multiple different things from my upbringing. You know, I was thrown into living with a bunch of different family members and friends, and being a tight end, you can kind of relate to that because you have to be able to be versatile and adapt into any situation. And so that was an interesting twist that he threw into playing the tight end role. He actually reverts back to his upbringing and what it was like having to adapt to a bunch of different roles throughout his childhood, and that's actually helped him on the field.
15: Yeah, I think it's amazing that, you know, you talk to someone, you don't know his story, you find out about his life, his personal life, his trials and tribulations, but it's still about getting his hands on the ball, right? How does he get his hands on the ball? And look, we want Brock. Brock wasn't healthy last year. Brock went down for whatever reason. Michael Mayer doesn't touch the ball enough around here. Hopefully that'll change. And Ian Thomas is the type of guy in the preseason. He's a tough matchup for people. If he's on a linebacker, he can beat a linebacker. If he's on a smaller corner, he can beat a smaller corner. He reminds me of like a gifted basketball player who's a tough matchup.
16: Right. Right. And he alluded to that as well. He said, you know, I feel really confident in my blocking, but, you know, moving into different areas on the field and to doing a number of different things, that's something that he's really hoping to hone in on this season, especially because this is his second season with the Raiders. And, you know, he also talked about it's been nice the fact that even though there's been so much change within the building over year after year, the tight end group has stayed fairly consistent. You mentioned them, Brock Bowers, Michael Mayer, Ian Thomas, and they all play a role. I'm so sorry. Again, there is another
15: angle. We don't hear it. Hey, if I'm a mentor, I'm going to give you broadcasting 101. Don't ever talk Please. About something that we're not aware of. You're aware of it. We're not. Perfect. We don't hear anything. So act like it's not happening. You sound perfect.
16: Great, JT. Well, I'm happy to hear that because yes. It's very loud where I'm at here. But that's been a consistent thing within the Raiders team is a tight end group, and you have Luke Steckel leading the way, and Ian Thomas is definitely looking to just continue to grow in his role in his second season with the Raiders.
15: Overall, what are you excited about for this open practice tonight and the game on Thursday? Seeing you've been there the entire offseason to watch this roster be built, OTAs, the draft, free agency, as they're putting the pieces together here. It clearly is a vastly improved team, but we're not going to know that until we start seeing them run plays in front of a live crowd in a game coming up here. What is your level of optimism on how they could get this right sooner than later?
16: You know me, JT, and I would like to think that whoever listens week in and week out knows that I like to be optimistic no matter what. And I think that, I feel really optimistic going into tonight's final open practice as we know it prior to the first preseason game for a number of reasons. Number one, you've got Clint Kubiak, who doesn't look like he's a rookie head coach by any means. He definitely looks locked in and knows what he's doing, every practice that we've seen up to this point. I'm excited to see Malik Benson. I mean, this guy has owned training camp and has shown flashes of excellence since the very first day. I'm excited to see how he's continuing to do in front of fans too. You know that all these guys say, you know, the more fans, the better. This is what they live for. They feed off of this energy when fans are watching them and they're bringing that energy. So Malik Benson and just in general, the wide receiver room, I'm curious to see who steps up tonight in front of the crowd. I'm curious to see how the offensive line does. Granted, we're obviously not going up against an opponent. That's kind of more of a Thursday thing, but excited to see how they continue to mold into what they want to be. Mm. And I'm trying to think of anything on defense here. Eric Stokes. I'm excited to see what the new guys bring too. Traydon Stokes, Dalton Johnson. So fun to see them lining up against each other or next to each other in practice. Two best friends from Arizona now playing for the Silver and Black together. So that will be interesting to see what they do on the defensive side.
15: One last thing, the other beat you're covering is UNLV, and this Memphis game is approaching. And I'm not looking for trepidation from the fans, but what a tough spot that first game is going to be in. I heard Paul Gunther, the defensive coordinator, he says, you know, it's an incomplete on their defense yet because they haven't played anybody, and we know the offense has improved. You talked about the quarterback situation with us last time. This is a big spot for them because if they don't beat the Memphis Tigers out of the gate, I'm not saying their season's shot. They're going to have a whole season to play really good football. But a lot's riding on the future potentially of them going to a playoff or having their ultimate goal. So I think that's a big storyline that needs to be covered here in the next couple of weeks. The pressure on UNLV to win their opener.
16: Right. Yeah, and you make a great point, JT. You know, I think that this first game is really going to tell a lot. And we've been talking about it year in and year out. Just the modern era of college football is really fascinating because they're essentially working with a whole new team. Again, I mean, there's only two guys who have stuck with UNLV from the very beginning of their time in college to now. So it's going to be really interesting to see how they do up against Memphis defensively for UNLV. Coach Mullen has said multiple times that this is the best defensive group that they've had and the most talented defensive group that they've had. And, of course, this is only his second season at the helm of the Rebels. But I think that they're feeling really optimistic about their defense. And then offensively, I'm excited to see Jackson Arnold and what he's able to do along with Alex Orji. I know they're kind of in a quarterback battle. But, I recently did a story on Urban Meyer's son-in-law, Corey Dennis.
15: Yeah.
16: And he had nothing but great things to say about Jackson Arnold. He actually has been recruiting him from the very beginning through all of his stops between Oklahoma, Auburn, and now UNLV. So that'll be interesting to see their dynamic and how they lead the offense.
15: All right, so is that one-on-one interview with Ian Thomas airing tonight? Is that tonight on ABC 13?
16: So it actually, a portion of it aired last night, and an extended version is going to air in our sports show, Vegas Locker Room, Saturday night at 11:30. Nice. I know that's late, but we will have it posted sometime this week on KTNV Channel 13's website, so we'll be sure to keep you updated on that, JT.
15: That is multiple platforms you are broadcasting on, multiple platforms, which
16: that's
15: is
16: right.
15: good. And I'm a late night guy, so I'm up at 11:30, so I'll make sure
16: Beautiful.
15: I hit that, or I'll hit it on the DVR and watch it there. Thanks for doing what you do. I'll see you over there tonight and Thursday.
16: Can't wait, JT. Thank you so much.
15: You got it. Alex Eshelman, ABC News 13, the job she does, part of the news crew that we have here on the show, as she's one of our bi-weekly insiders. So she had a lot to say on this Ian Thomas. We were on the sidelines talking yesterday, and she was telling me about the interview she was doing and kind of what direction I thought it should go, or what advice I could give her. I'm like, look, these tight ends are going to play. They're going to play a lot, Clay, under Kubiak. Tight ends are really important with Janoco and Kubiak, where they put them out, where they line them up, what their expectations are for pass protection, run blocking. You can't go through a Kubiak system without being a really well-rounded tight end.
17: No, and they do so many different things, not only block, but they're very good at shedding tacklers and getting upfield and providing these mismatches. And Ian Thomas is one of those big bodies where, like you said, you imagine Ian Thomas going up against a corner or getting past a linebacker, they're very dangerous in the open field. So I like how they're going to use that in 22 personnel and maybe even getting a run game going, which is exactly what they're trying to do.
15: Well, they're going to have to get a lot of things going, because if they want to stay on the field and win football games, if they want to do that, they're going to have multiple looks, multiple options. They're going to have the ability to kind of change it up and make sure they have options that the other team is not familiar with. Because every team the Raiders go up against, what's going to happen is the defensive coordinator is going to look at the Kubiak film and what Kubiak did last year in Seattle. They're going to look at that, and they're going to say, okay, this is what he ran in Seattle. He's got a better tight end than Brock Bowers. He arguably, it's hard to say yet because he's younger in Genty, but Genty's a beast. And he didn't have the offensive line that they had in Seattle, but they're going to say he's going to run this. And that's how you counter. It's a game of chess. What will the Raiders be able to do? Joe in Brooklyn, thanks for being patient, Joe, with the guest here. Go ahead. Start us off.
18: JT, what's up? Thanks for having me on. Yeah. Listen, as fans, I think we all have to be optimistic, but we also have to be realistic, okay? We were the worst team in the NFL last year. We had the number one overall pick. We've been garbage for the past 20 years, except for one little playoff run that we went on. Has John Spytek did an unbelievable job? Yes. The team is way improved from last year. That being said, I think we're one more offseason away and one more draft away from competing. You know, we're the worst team in our division. I mean, Denver's gotten better. Mm-hmm. The Chargers have gotten better. The Chiefs are the Chiefs. You know, we have to just one more offseason to compete with them, you know. But listen, everybody should be, like I said, optimistic, and that's why it's an imperative. Like, listen, I want Fernando to sit for the first 7 to 8 games, but he has to start, because we cannot go into year two next year when we want to compete and him having to start, you know, his first game. Let him get some learning reps this season. We still, that's why last year's staff did those kids a disservice by not getting them any playing time, because we still don't know a year later what Jack Besh is, Dante Thornton, Grant, Rodgers. If we would have had those kids play last year, we would have had a better understanding of what they are this year.
15: Did I lose you? Yeah. I agree. You want Fernando to play, because if he doesn't play, year one's gone. You're right. You couldn't be more right. He's got to play at some point. He's not going to play probably in week 4 or 5 unless Cousins gets hurt, and we don't talk about injuries, and we don't want to see any injuries. And I think the latest you can start him is the Geno game with against the Jets. unless Cousins is 6-2 and he has no chance to start and the Raiders are a playoff bound team. So I don't know what to tell you. We all know the answers to this. He's got to play. It's just a question of when do they drop him in between week 6 and week 9? And then you let him play the rest of the year. We on the same page? All right. We lost him. Wow. I'd like to put out a call to some tech support. We'll get you up again. I appreciate it. 702-365-9200. I don't expect Fernando to play early, but like most people, I'm trying to figure out when Fernando will play and no one knows. So I'm not going to spend time on the radio wasting your time or my time. We don't know when he's going to play. The coach is going to tell us when he's available to play. It'll probably be the week of the game he's going to play, and it'll probably be in my sit-down with the coach. I will not ask the coach one question about Fernando until Fernando starts once we get through week one, out of respect to Kirk Cousins. You know, who does what I do for a living and interviews a coach every week and says, when's the backup plan? When are you going to put him in? When are you going to put him in? You don't do that in the building with the head coach when he gives you 10 minutes for a TV show. When the kid is going to play, they're going to let us know. Kirk Morrison, Eric Allen, myself, Lincoln Kennedy, Q Myers, whoever it is, they're going to say this is the Fernando week. And then we pivot to Fernando. That's what we do. And until then, we're just going to have to ride with Cousins. And we know what the difficulty could be in regards to Cousins. If he doesn't play well, that's unfortunate. Fernando gets dropped in. To what, a gauntlet of Buffalo, the Rams, the Niners, the reigning champ Seahawks? You want to drop them in then? Maybe you do. Maybe you throw them right into the fire. That's long away from now in a land far, far away.
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21: There's 60 to 80 plays in the game, and there's going to be ups and downs. And, you know, what quarterback can get the rest of the other 10 players playing at their best? So that's what we're looking for. And there will never be a perfect game or a perfect practice. But, you know, I think he's doing a good job. I don't expect him to be perfect right now.
15: It's Clint Kubiak. He'll be speaking at the top of the hour, so we'll be able to jump in on that, and we'll take that. And tomorrow is Wednesday. Tomorrow's a big day, so I'll be broadcasting the show from Raiders headquarters. We have our production meeting with the coach and the broadcast team tomorrow afternoon, so I'll be live in the building there. Then we got a game on Thursday, so we got a busy couple of days here. Wow, my good buddy Keith Crusader Raider from London. Or not London, coming off Canton. I just saw you in Canton. How was Canton, Ohio, my friend?
29: Oh, it was wonderful, JT. Absolutely wonderful. And today I'm calling you from the beautiful Long Island, New York.
15: My hometown. Wow.
29: Our flights all got cancelled last night due to bad weather, so we're flying back to the UK later tonight. But we're sitting here in Long Island, having a little cocktail by the canals on the mile, and it's absolutely wonderful. And I just wanted to ring in and just sort of give you a little heads up on what happened in Canton. It was great to see Eric Allen there. It was great to see the Raider Nation there for the parade, for the things with the Boys and Girls Clubs. And this year, Kelly and me, we got the chance to play with the McKinley High School bands. All in our Raider gear, all representing. So Crossbones Kelly, Crusader Raider, flying the flag for the Raider Nation at Canton, Ohio.
15: How was it? It looked great. The speeches, the Drew Brees speech is one of the greatest I've ever seen, period. And then, you know, there wasn't a really big Raider presence because the last 10 years we've had Ken Stabler, Tom Flores, Charles Woodson, Cliff Branch, and Eric Allen. And you've been there for the majority of all that. But this year it looked like a lot of fun. Everybody loved that class.
29: Oh, my God, yeah, it was a good class. It was a really good class. And as you say, Drew Brees was an outstanding speaker, really, really good. And he represented his team, and he was a great ambassador for the NFL. You know, people like that, we need more people like that in the NFL that can really push it through and go there. But the Raider Nation was well represented, even though we didn't have anybody really truly connected this year to the team. But it's always a good time in Canton. It's an opportunity for us to come across the pond, fly the flag for the silver and black, and just remind people, the Raiders are coming back. Watch out, baby.
15: All right, my friend. Take care. There he is, Crusader Raider, calling from Long Island, New York, as his flight got canceled. I mean, is there any flights that are on time? Can anybody get on an airplane nowadays without that? But he's having a nice beverage with Crossbone Kelly's and having a good time. Appreciate him very much. Hour number one. Appreciate that. Alex Eshelman. Here's what we're doing. Hour number two. I'm going to dive into the depth chart a little bit more. And we're going to play the Clint Kubiak presser whenever that happens. It's usually on time. Should be coming up here about 1 o'clock ahead of the open practice tonight and the game on Thursday. So keep it here to the flagship.
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5: Welcome back, everybody. Hour number 2 on the flagship of the Raiders as we are cruising into a Clint Kubiak press conference. Now, we just got the alerts about the start. When it does, we'll go to it live, and that should be great. We're excited to give you the coach whenever we get the coach. And this coach, he's legit. There's no more games. No more games going on. 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He's been doing business with us for a long time. My wife goes there. I go there. I sent my son there for a gift for mom. It's fantastic. The service is great. And remember, they also pay top cash for unwanted gold, diamond, jewelry, platinum, and watches. And a lot of people like to do that. They like to trade it in from time to time. Michael E. Minden, proud partner of our show. Let's go out to the Intermountain Health Performance Center.
6: Just what are your plans for in terms of playing time during the first preseason game? How much playing time do you anticipate the starters to run?
7: Yeah, we do have a plan for those guys and how many snaps or series we'd like to see them go. No need for everyone else to know it, but we're going to have a lot of guys playing this game. We need to evaluate the whole roster.
8: How much are you going to run Fernando tomorrow?
7: Run him? QB, just snaps, QB runs. He's going to get plenty of experience in the game. Look forward to seeing him out there with his teammates. A lot of guys that we need to evaluate, but he'll get plenty of reps.
9: What have you seen the biggest growth in him so far?
7: I just see he's continuing to grow. You know, it's been a really impressive training camp as far as how he's prepared, and then he goes out there to practice, and you know, things don't happen on the drawing, on the paper, in the playbook exactly how they do on the field. So I think he's done a good job of adjusting, and with all of our players, we just ask that as they gain experience and they make mistakes, they don't make the same mistake twice. I think that he's done a good job of that, and now it comes to live bullets, you know, with a live pass rush, and that'll be a whole nother animal.
6: Do you anticipate his playing time on Thursday? Do you anticipate some of that being with the starting offensive line, or?
7: Could happen that way. You know, we're gonna all the starters, you know, our starters are going to play. So he could get some reps with a few of those guys, but I just don't want to talk about how we're going to play those guys.
9: Clint, you have so many young players. How do you stress to them, this is your time to shine, because as camp goes down, reps shrink?
7: Right. Yeah, that's a really good point. That's something that we stressed early in camp with the guys. Like, there's a lot of threes on these practice scripts that doesn't stay that way forever. You know, honestly, I don't want them to make too big of a deal of it. I want them to treat practice like the game, because if we're coaching it the right way, then that's how it should feel. Practice should be harder than the game. So I want them to trust their training and take their practice habits onto the game field.
8: Is there
10: sorry to keep harping on that. I don't want to talk specifically, but do you have a plan in mind of like this is how much you're going to play, or is it hey let's see how they play and then we'll kind of make a determination then?
7: Yes, we have a plan. We have a plan in mind for how long the starters will play and how long the twos and threes will play. Yes.
10: Max good to go tomorrow
11: for Thursday.
7: We'll see about Max. TBD.
12: In terms of tonight, I know it's another practice, but at Allegiant Stadium, how different are you looking to get out of what tonight is?
7: Yeah, tonight's really important. You know, really excited about going and being in front of our fans, being on the grass that we're going to play on, coaches communicating with the headsets, really important for the whole operation. You know, obviously it's my first game in there. Played a few games as, you know, on the other side of the stadium. But it'll be really important for players and coaches to get familiar with our surroundings so that, you know, we can play our best football on Thursday night.
13: To the preseason game.
14: Do you believe that there's a motto or like a core belief that you have that can sum up, you know, how you feel about the team or how you want the team to perform?
7: I think it's really important that our guys have the same attitude we've asked them to have all camp, have a team first attitude and have shocking effort. That's what we're looking for competitive guys. And one thing that we've really stressed is, especially for our young guys, of using special teams as their avenue to make the team. So we're going to be evaluating those reps very critically.
9: Could you talk about E.J. Williams? He's a young man with a really interesting skill set, and there could be some chances for him to make this roster. I know he's on the outside, but would you talk about him specifically, please, Clint?
7: Yeah, I would. Really love what E.J. has done since he's got here. He plays on a national championship team. He used to come here with his quarterback, but he's a guy that has his nose down. He's working hard, learning the playbook. And when his, you know, the reps that he gets with the threes, you know, he's made some plays. So, again, I think special teams will be really important for him on Thursday night.
15: Any updates on the players have been hurt? Pay, Rogers, and Thornton?
7: Sam, Quiddy.
15: Pay, Thornton, and Rogers.
7: Yeah, you know, most of those guys we expect to play in this game. Not all of them will. And we hope the ones that don't play get to go get ready for that Houston game. Yes.
12: When you look at the practice film, how does Malik Benson jump off for you?
7: You know, he's a guy that can run and can make plays down the field. That's really shown up. He's still a guy that is a rookie that has plenty to learn about, about how and having to study and having to be a pro and contribute on special teams. But I see a really hungry young man that's a team-first guy, and that's what I respect about him.
12: You and Fernando really seem to have good chemistry. What is it about their pairing that you think they fit at all?
7: Who is that, Fernando and who?
12: Fernando and Benson.
7: And Benson. Yeah, I think, the rookies are very close. They get way more meeting time than the vets do in the off season. Just by the way the rules are set up, they live in that M hotel together. So I think that could be said about a lot of the rookies that, you know, there's just a special bond. They stay here longer in the off season than the veterans do. So those guys get really close, and we have a big rookie group that we need them to gel with each other and get close, and that's gonna, it's gonna pay dividends on the field.
6: What stands out to you about Mendoza's preparation? Coach Sullivan was talking about his note-taking and his note-taking ability and, like, detailing each pass play during OTA. Just what do you like about his preparation?
7: Yeah, that position that's the expectation, is to be the most prepared guy in the building. But you say that, but not everybody really acts that way. There's a different levels of preparation, and I would say that, I'd say the young quarterbacks that I've been around, I think he has the upper hand on them in that area. Now he has to go do it in a live game.
9: You talk about appreciating the moment, and I'm just curious, it's been your dream for so long to be a head coach. Have you stopped at any point and just taken a moment and thought about your first camp and enjoying and appreciating the moment?
7: I think the thing that I appreciate most is the coaches I get to work with, because it is a group effort, and, We work a lot of long hours together, but we have a lot of coaches that are head coaches of their position, and I rely on them to be the best at what they do, and it allows me to focus on my strengths and delegate the things that I'm not as good at. So I'm grateful that that John and Mr. Davis allowed me to hire those guys so that we can get up and running faster.
10: To follow on that, Thursday, running the team and calling plays at the same time, how do you anticipate approaching that for the first time?
7: Yeah, I think it'll be baptism by fire. I'll be finding out pretty quick what it's all about here on Thursday. Again, I'm not doing it alone. Never called a game by myself. We do it with the whole offensive staff, relying on the defensive staff, on Coach Jody Camillus, on special teams. It is every NFL game takes the whole staff and all the players. So we'll not be on my own, but I'll definitely have a lot to learn real fast.
11: Coach and player that we've spoken to at this point have all echoed the same message. There's no I in team, it's we. Everybody's really bought into what you've tried to establish here as an early culture setter. What does that mean to you being a first-year head coach that this early on everybody is bought in?
7: Yeah. Well, I think I would say compliment our players is that it's not so much about listening to me. It's about what it takes to win. We want to win. Our players want to win. And, you know, the things that it takes to win is for us to be together and be connected and operate as one unit. So I think it just shows the maturity of our group, knowing, you know, we're going to point things out. But at the end of the day, they decide what kind of team that they want to be. And, you know, thus far, they've showed us they're a mature group that, you know, they want to go win games the right way.
9: Clint, there for young coaches, there's so much learning about the head coaching, whether it's when to throw the red flag, hearing from upstairs. How much of that do you game plan with Mike with, just in learning, and how much can a practice like this and the preseason help prepare you for that?
7: Be very important. Mike McCoy, you know, Rohit, Joe DeCamillis, you know, we spend a lot of time together, our coordinators talking through situations and how things are going to play out and the mechanics of all those things that you discussed. And, you know, you can't duplicate the game. You need to go do it in the preseason, and we got to go, make sure our communication is very crisp and we're on point and ready for situations before they occur. That's what the off season's about. And we spend a lot of time with that. So, you know, we're going to get put to the test on Thursday, so we got to go do our jobs.
10: Let's wrap it up with Sam and then Vince.
13: Will there be any limitations on Jermod when he goes out on the field on Thursday?
7: Yeah, I think, you know, Jermod he's been practicing almost every day we've been out there, so we expect him to play. We expect him to compete and look forward to watching him play.
13: He said that when he gets out on the field, it's going to be an emotional moment for him to get out on the field after, you know, such a long time off. How do you manage that for a player who's kind of going through those emotions?
7: Yeah. Well, I think it's all about how we practice. You know, we're not going to ask him to do anything in the game he hasn't done in practice. I'm really excited for him. You know, he's worked his tail off to get to this moment, and I just, you know, want him to go be himself. He'll be the best version of himself on Thursday night.
12: You guys talked about this week how they felt like there's going to be a little extra feeling, even though it is practice tonight. Do you want them to have that extra juice, or do you not want them to make it too big of what it may be, just being inside the state?
7: You know, I guess it's professional football, so like every practice and every, you know, every preseason game and every stadium practice, they should all feel really big. You know, this is these guys' jobs. This is our jobs as coaches, and you should have those butterfly feelings. And if you don't, sometimes to me it means you're not ready. If you're not nervous about it, if you don't have a little anxiety, it probably doesn't mean as much to you. So I think that's a good thing to have those feelings.
10: Thank you, Coach.
5: All right, there's a lot there. That was Clint Kubiak, brought to you by Fletcher Azul Tequila, the smooth tasting Reposado, fantastic, the Añejo and the Extra Añejo, proud partner of our show here. What a brand, what a name, what a way to relax like I do. Fletcher Azul, proud partner of our show. So what did Clint Kubiak just tell us there? It's all business. First off, he's not going to give the local media and or the national media his game plan. He's not. He's not going to tell you who's going to get the reps. We'll find out on Thursday. And we're going to see. We'll have a good understanding tomorrow when we meet with him, but that's it. He's going to focus on having the team always ready. I think it's also interesting how he expects the team always to be prepared to be professionals. They're professional football players. Be ready to play. If it's a practice, if it's a preseason game, what he's trying to do is instill his style of football with this group of players that have never played for him before because he's never been a head coach. This is it. So you better believe all this stuff means everything to him. For the communication with the coaches, throwing the flags, the communication, the headsets. This is his first time. Now he's been in a big spot in Seattle in a Super Bowl. You know, on the headset, calling plays during the Super Bowl. That's a little bit bigger than the open practice tonight at Allegiant Stadium. But he's taking this as seriously because this is his team. He's the head coach of the team, and he's a pro's pro, and he does not take this stuff lightly. I'm telling you, there is no comedy there. This isn't, hey, man, it's all fun. Let's go out there and just whoop it up and have some fun. They have a purpose every time, Clay, they take the field. No matter what they do, and everybody should get on the same page from the fans to the media to the flagship station. He's going to expect this every time he stands in front of a microphone.
16: Yeah, look at how he's approaching the preseason. Most NFL coaches will kind of tell you what they're about to do. They don't really game plan. They want this guy to sit. They want this guy to play. They're very open. He's not like that. He wants significant time to be spent, but he won't divulge it. Yeah. You'll find out as it happens. But as he did answer, he would like to see Fernando Mendoza get plenty of reps. So little things like that go a long way. So he says a lot less, but he means more when he does.
5: Yeah, I thought that was a good takeaway on Fernando. Whoever pressed him on that, that's a good question. What are we going to see with Fernando? I don't know. Is Fernando going to start the game? Would Aiden come out and start the game if you're benching Cousins? You don't want to see him at all? Or would it be right to have Cousins come out in the opening drive, let him have the opening drive, and then go to Fernando for the rest of the game? We will see. That's why this is an important ticket. That's why it's an opportunity to see history. This is the first professional football game for Fernando Mendoza, the future of this franchise, the number one pick overall. He's going to play. We don't know when. Get in your seat and be ready. And how he's going to look, is he going to make mistakes early, or is he going to be really smooth? We'll see what happens there, but he's excited. He's excited over all the defense. No doubt about it, the defense, he wants to make sure that Robbie Leonard, who's the defensive coordinator, not the defensive line coach, that he's comfortable in the headset, talking to the coaches and all the other assistant coaches there. This is a dry run tonight, but very important that they can work out some of, I don't think there's going to be kinks, because I know the guys who run the headset and the technology in that stadium is second to none, but you never know. Someone's headset might not work. Someone might have to deal with some other problem. So you just heard the coach speak. On most flagship stations, when the coach speaks, fans call in and react to it. You're welcome to do that at 702-365-9200. I'm just getting used to his style of talking, what he wants to say, and how he wants to move on for questions where he's not going to give you the answer. So they're shorter. You know, Pete Carroll might have went on for a minute and a half. Antonio Pierce would have been a little bit more loud and intense and moving his hands around. They're all different. They're all different. And this is the new head coach who has his own style, and he's getting ready for the biggest test of his life, the biggest test to be the head coach of the Silver and Black against the Miami Dolphins for the home opener. The home opener will be brought to you by the Black Hole. They have their kickoff party, which could be one of the biggest parties they've ever done. It'll be at the Palms with Too Short, Warren G. If you go to theblackhole.com, you'll get all the details there, all of it. You become a member. You'll be a lifetime member, and you'll get the discounts, and you'll get the details, and you'll be the first to know of these great events that are coming up. When we come back, I want to dive into hour number two in the depth chart, what I saw when I looked at it yesterday, my thoughts on it today, on what we were able to read from the depth chart. Is it giving us enough information, or is it telling us there's a lot more work to be done? A little of everything there. Little of everything. And the summer of fun. We'll get an update on that coming up here before Q at the top of the hour. Busy couple of days here in Vegas with the open practice tonight, 6 o'clock at Allegiant Stadium. $5 goes to the Raiders Foundation.
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4: 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Want to welcome Boyd Gaming back to our show as one of our proud partners during Raiders training camp. And man, you want to talk about a great partner? 10 local casinos here, the local casino partner of the Silver and Black. Always bet on black, and there's going to be Boyd Gaming activations all over town because they're partners with the Silver and Black. I'm really proud of this, from my early years with Boyd Gaming to everything that I've done with them in the past, my Monday Night Football show at the Gold Coast, and all the other properties that I've been invited to and been to and have taken family and friends. Thanks a lot to Boyd Gaming and their entire team. They do a fantastic job, and I'm thrilled to be with them again. So earlier in the show, I mentioned the Raiders depth chart. And it's a big topic today, and it's a big topic that affects you, me, everybody who really cares about this. Because for me, when I got it, and I get a chance, very fortunate to call the game Thursday, I'll do the radio play-by-play. Jason Horowitz is in the TV booth with Rich Gannon. How about that? And the great Kirk Morrison. I'll be in the booth with Eric Allen and Matt Millen. Not too shabby, huh? Two of the all-time greats. That's a good example in broadcasting. I got to get out of the way and let Matt Millen do his thing along with the great Eric Allen. So they're getting this depth chart just like I am, and EA was back. I've been texting with them in Canton. And I'm looking at the depth chart, and here's the good, the bad. I want to say bad. Here's the good and the uncertain. Is that as you look at the depth chart and you study it, you clearly see that the Raiders have more depth issues than other teams. They do. They have good players, but they don't have a lot of depth at a lot of positions. They do in a couple of position groups. We'll get to the tight end position. I love the running back room because they have a potential superstar and someone to run with them. I'm good with that. But overall, they do not have the depth of some of the teams out there, including the Rams, the Seahawks, the 49ers, right? The Broncos depth is pretty good, right? Some of the teams that are there. But the Raiders do have a core foundation set up, which they didn't have last year. So as I went through it, I want to start with the offensive line. Colt Miller, no surprise. Spencer Burford is that left guard. Experienced player. A player that has earned it in the offseason and OTAs and now is penciled in for this opportunity at left guard. I have no problem with that, but then again, that's a competitive position where people are going to be competing there because behind him is Caleb Rogers, Justin Pickett, Charles Grant, who was listed as the backup at left tackle to Colt Miller. So you got guys who are going to be able to move positions. That's the strength of this offensive line, the core that they have, which was bad last year. This was the worst offensive line in football last year, and they are no longer. Now they are in the top 10? I doubt it. How could you debate they're in the top 10 after last year? You think they went from dead last to 10? That would be hard to debate, but you can see how they can get there if everybody plays well. Jackson Powers Johnson at right guard. Good for JPJ. Tyler Linderbaum at center. And then DJ Glaze at right tackle. On the depth chart next to him is Trey Zun III at right tackle, which to me, that doesn't feel like it. That's his natural position. He's more of a guard and a center. So he's the guy that they're putting on here. He's just on the paper. He's on the printout of the depth chart. We know that Trey Zun, I can't wait to see him play in these preseason games. As a matter of fact, I want to see him play a lot because some people are saying,

0: and whispered in hushed tones, this guy could start at some point in the season. He's that good of a talent. So the offensive line, I'm excited about. The core five on the offensive line today is Miller, Burford, Linderbaum, Jackson Powers Johnson, and DJ Glaze. Are you good with that? I think everybody's okay with that. For years, I've been saying no matter who's penciled in at right tackle, if there's a better right tackle out there on cutdown day, when we're taking rosters from 9 to 53, some really good right tackle who's better than DJ Glaze gets cut because of a depth position, you can come in there and say, wow, I'm going to go get that guy. But maybe they don't. Maybe John Spytek is like, no, we're going to build around DJ Glaze. He's our right tackle this year and of the future. The tight end room is really good. Brock Bowers, Michael Mayer, Ian Thomas, Albert O. I mean, those are the four guys. Okay, then you go to Carter Runyon. The depth of the tight end position is good because you have a super elite player in Brock Bowers and I think an underestimated player in Michael Mayer. Who do you know on this channel or anywhere in Raider Nation that talks up Michael Mayer more than me? And it's mostly the negative. Mostly the negative is he doesn't get enough touches, they don't use him correctly, and now I've been able to stop that conversation because there's a new coaching staff led by an offensive head coach and Clint Kubiak, who I believe he's going to use Michael Mayer because I think he understands how great of a weapon he is and what a teammate and a leader he is. So the tight ends, just check that box. That's a good room. Then we get to wide receivers, which is the question mark of the Raiders, and everybody admits that. From NFL Network to ESPN to any podcast to Pro Football Talk to whatever it is, they all admit that this is the group that doesn't have a number one. So according to the depth chart, the starting three would be Jalen Naylor, Jack Besh, and Trey Tucker. All right, that doesn't sit anywhere in the top 25 wide receiver rooms maybe out there, but maybe it does. If they come in and they play great, if they end up playing great and overachieve and Jalen Naylor becomes a really good player and has 82 receptions and 9 touchdowns and all of a sudden like, where did that come from? Well, it came because he wasn't getting the touches in Minnesota and he is here. Trey Tucker, I think we know who Trey Tucker is. If Cousins is going to throw the deep ball or they're going to do a reverse or they're going to do something with like a really quick slant, Trey Tucker's a good player in this league. And then Jack Besh might be the biggest question mark on this entire depth chart before I even get to the defense. Jack Besh could be the biggest question mark because he was drafted in the second round overall, second round pick, and he doesn't have anywhere near second round stats. But I said give the guy a break after last year for the trials and tribulations of him losing his brother and what happened along the way. Now you're going to have to take a look at this kid and get him going early. I think it's very important to test Jack Besh in the preseason games and see if he can come in and really be an explosive player. Can he be the type of player that can jump in here and do something really good, really quickly, and not be a number two, but everybody could say, man, that's the Jack Besh that was drafted. That's the Jack Besh with upside. He's a good player. Right next to Jack Besh on my Raiders offensive board that we have, Malik Benson. He's having the best camp, I think, on offense. I mean, look, Bowers and Genty are different. Cousins is the quarterback, but what a performance by Malik Benson. Can he jump Jack Besh? Possibly. Can he jump Jalen Naylor? Possibly. I would doubt it. Then you get to Devin Tompkins, who's a good player. EJ Williams, I'm looking forward to see what he can do. Shedrick Jackson, the Bow connection. He played well in the preseason last year. I called his name. And then there's Dante Thornton Jr. on the depth chart behind Jalen Naylor as a second type wide receiver. And I don't know what he can do. I have no idea what he can do. I thought he could do a lot in the explosive game going up top, the heavy explosive game over the top, go big over the top with him, but at a minimum, use him as a red zone target. Last year in Arizona, when the Raiders played the Cardinals, I called a touchdown to him on a corner route in the corner of the end zone. It was one of the best plays of the entire preseason. We were really excited about Dante Thornton Jr. Let's go to running back Ashton Genty, Mike Washington Jr., Roman Hemby, who I think's flashed really well the days of I've been at practice there. I think he can do a nice job. And then Dylan Lauby, who has a spot on this team as of now for special teams, because he can play on special teams, kick return, punt return, and do some things there. Connor Hayward at fullback, Patrick Gerd there. I think Connor Hayward, with his experience coming over from Pittsburgh, and as we said, the kicker Matt Gay, the Tokyo Toe, we'll see how that plays out. And A.J. Cole, we think the world of A.J. Cole. A.J. Cole is tremendous, one of the better players on the team. And A.J. Cole can decide games. If he's kicking from his own 30 and he does a Ray Guy Coffin's corner inside the five, that could be the difference on the Raiders getting an interception on defense because the other team was pinned up against the goal line. I really believe this and hold me to it. A.J. Cole has got to have a great year this year. He's got to be electric. He's got to pin more teams back. He's very good. We know how deep of a punt, how high it is, how long it is. It's got to be more of a strategic assassin by him to find him at his best. So A.J. Cole, I'm looking for a big year for him. It's always a good year. Then on the defensive side, I'm not going to go that deep on the defensive side. I will tell you, when I saw this come out, the big expression by everyone, and everybody's excited about Tonka Hemingway, congratulations from his weight room abilities, what he did in the weight room, to how he's now penciled in as a starter at defensive tackle with J.J. Pegues behind him, Jonah La'ulu behind him, Benito Jones behind him, Thomas Booker behind him, and then you got Adam Butler and Tomka Hemingway. Adam Butler flashed a lot last year. Adam Butler played pretty good last year. When Max was injured, there were other issues in games with the Raiders. I thought he played hard. I thought he played to the whistle. When the Raiders season was clearly over last year and the Raiders had no chance to be a playoff team, I liked the play of Adam Butler. And then on the other defensive end side, Quiddy Pay. Okay, that's interesting. Quiddy Pay, because Malcolm Kuntz is now not penciled in yet as a starter. I think this is a make-or-break year for Malcolm Kuntz. He had a severe injury a couple of years ago. It took him a year to kind of get through it. And I haven't seen much to talk about with him. And I think he has to step up his game to a much higher level. To a much higher level if he wants to play for this team going forward. New coaching staff, but Robbie Leonard knows him well. And I think that's going to be an important play. Quiddy Pay at defensive end. Keyron Crawford, we'll see how he develops. You know, an important draft pick coming out of Auburn off the edge. And he can line up at linebacker. That's an important player. I love what we see at linebacker as they have N'Kobe Dean and Quay Walker. What an upgrade. What an upgrade to go into the season. Man, keep those guys healthy. With N'Kobe Dean and Quay Walker there, keep them healthy. Leave them out on the field. You're going to see forced fumbles. You're going to see tip balls. You're going to see guys going sideline to sideline. Behind them are Tommy Eichenberg and Corey Lindeberg. I don't say much about them because I don't see them doing much. But they're doing more from in camp that maybe gives them an opportunity to jump in and play. But there isn't a lot of depth at linebacker as far as I can see, but there's a lot of hybrid play where people like Malcolm Kuntz can drop back or you can line him up on the outside behind an edge rusher. I don't know. I think they have some depth there at linebacker and they can do some things, but the Raiders will go as far as Quiddy Pay, N'Kobe Dean, and Quay Walker. Those three. Quiddy Pay, defensive line, versatile. Say you take Quiddy Pay out at defensive end, you put Kuntz in, but you still keep N'Kobe Dean and Quay Walker, and you have Quiddy Pay being an additional edge rusher. That would be fun to see. Cornerback, Eric Stokes. He is the starter. He's the best corner. And then they have penciled in Darian Porter. Okay. Darian Porter looks like he's had a good offseason. Good player, still a young player. Believe me, if he's out there opposite of Eric Stokes, they will attack him like they did last year as they went after, you know, the younger cornerbacks, right? They went after the younger quarterbacks, Blue Kelly, and they went after Darian Porter last year. Backing them up, Zeke Masses, DeCamrion Richardson, still on the roster. Why? He's got really good skill sets and athletic ability. It's no joke that DeCamrion Richardson's still there because he looks the part. Now he's got to play the part there, but I think Zeke Masses has a better chance to play more than that. And then we have the biggest asterisk on the board, Jermaine McCoy. Could have been a top 10 talent, goes in the fourth round. They're bringing him along, coming off a knee injury, and hopefully if he can just have good luck, good luck, because hard work and preparation leads to good luck. He's doing everything they ask him to do. Imagine having him as a shutdown corner for the next 6, 7, 8 years of his career. I mean, everybody's going to have their fingers crossed every time he goes out there. Let's just let the kid play. But I think they're going to bring him along properly there. And then Teron Johnson, Greedy Vance. Teron Johnson played safety at a lot of the practices I went to. I was impressed. And you can line him up at slot corner. The day they signed him, I came on this channel and said, there's a guy who's played in so many more bigger games than Max Crosby. He played for Buffalo. Buffalo was better than the Raiders, and he played deep, deep into the playoffs. All those big games, okay, in the divisional round, in the AFC championship, he was there. He's got experience. The safety position, I'm not concerned about, but I think I know the ceiling, and the ceiling isn't off the charts. Jeremy Chinn is a good, strong safety. He's good. He's got good experience and run discipline. Isaiah Polamalu, I think that he's on the fence. I think guys are competing against him, including Treydon Stokes and Dalton Johnson. Both of those safeties came over from Arizona, and I think they want to get him on the field. I think they want those young guns on the field at some point. Treydon Stokes, I think, has the quickest opportunity by the end of the preseason to start at safety there instead of Isaiah Polamalu, but maybe the experience isn't what they want to do to start off the season. Who knows? And that's it. Punt return, Trey Tucker, a lot of experience, and Jermaine McCoy, interesting considering the injury he had, that they put him out there, but that's his skill set. He's good to do. So that is a deep dive. And did I take a breath? That was a deep dive into the Raiders depth chart. Oh, I didn't get the quarterback. What am I doing? I'm sorry about that. I didn't get the quarterback. Quarterback, Kirk Cousins, yes, Fernando, number 2, 8-3, Jacob Clark, the fourth quarterback there, a camp quarterback. Aiden O'Connell's pretty good. Aiden O'Connell could be playing a lot in this league. He could start in this league. And here, the only way he starts if there's an injury. Fernando is a play away from starting over Kirk Cousins. And Kirk Cousins, as the starting quarterback for the Raiders, is a sound move. A sound and solid move for the Raiders if they want to get the season off to a good start and have an opportunity to win the first couple of games. If they want to get out of the gate quickly and win games, Kirk Cousins gives the Raiders the ability to do that. Reading the defenses of the Dolphins, the Chargers, and the Saints, and putting the Raiders in the best opportunity to change the play, run the best play available, go through his progressions. So that's a solid move there. All right, that's where we're at. We welcome the 872 laborers led by Tommy White with their 3,500 members here in the Valley, building this city on time and on budget. Your opinion on that depth chart. Let me know what you would do to change it up. What are you most comfortable with the depth chart? Remember, it's a show that goes 2 hours here. We like to hear from people all 2 hours. 702-365-9200. 702-365-9200. Hope to see you in a few hours over at Allegiant Stadium for the indoor practice. Only $5. Hey, rally the neighborhood. Rally your friends. Rally your buddies that you like to go out with in the summer. It's still the summer. You're allowed to go out on a Tuesday night, have a couple of beers with your buddies, and watch practice. Head on out to Allegiant Stadium. We'll see you tonight on the flagship of the Silver and Black.
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18: Gino to throw. He's looking down the middle to the end zone. Caught Bowers back in the end zone in tight coverage. Touchdown, Raiders. Brock Bowers was sandwiched between the defender and the end line and hauled it in for a 7-yard touchdown grab, his seventh of the season, and the Raiders are an extra point away from tying it up early in the second quarter.
0: More touchdowns. There's Jason Horowitz, who we'll see this week as he comes in to be on the TV call. I'll jump to the radio side. Jason will handle TV with Rich Gannon. Rich Gannon, fantastic, as always in this role. And Kirk Morrison on radio. It'll be myself, Eric Allen, and the legendary four-time Super Bowl champ, Matt Millen. Levi Edwards just tweeted out, Mike Washington Jr. believes that being in Bobby Petrino's offense last year at Arkansas has prepared him tremendously for how Clint Kubiak likes to move around running backs in the offense. That's really good. I think there's a lot to that. Clay, I think one of the secret sauces to what could be the upside of this team is the screen game and the running backs catching balls. Easy balls that move the chains instead of last year where it was all or nothing. We're going to Brock if he's double teamed, or we're going somewhere else with Geno where he was locked in. Raiders are three and out. The running backs can save the Raiders from being three and out and having a better season.
13: Yeah, it makes them unpredictable. Mm-hmm. But this is a go offense where you gotta have an offensive line that gets up and goes after it, and the running game is a big part of it. And how often can you find a scheme fit running back in day three? You know, and Washington could fit in quite nicely for Kubiak.
0: Yeah, you don't know if they're going to run it on or throw it, but if it's second and eight, and you're sitting there and Ashton Gentry is in motion, coming out of the backfield, and Brock is lined up in the slot, and Michael Mayer is lined up next to DJ Glaze, Trey Tucker's running a go route, and then you have, let's say, Jalen Naylor running a crossing route, the ball could easily go to Gentry. Gentry might be completely unguarded, or he's going to have a linebacker on him out of the backfield. That's what the Kubiak offense, to me, is unique. It's really good that way. A couple of sound bites. Our own teammate, Amber Theo Harris, with Mendoza, as she was on SiriusXM at the training camp tour. Here's our conversation.
19: Not a lot of number one overall picks walk into a team that have some of the top position players in the league already established in the offense.
20: And to come into an offense with so many great young players, with Ashton, Brock, we have so many young receivers and also other tight ends and running backs and offensive linemen, it's very invigorating and inspiring as a quarterback, because you know you're coming in with a group that has, in sense, a ton of potential, because we're all young, we all grow to work and learn each other and how we can make the Raiders the best offense that we can possibly be. But at the same time, it's just potential. And potential at this point needs to be complemented with improvement and deeds and actual work and facts that, you know, we're improving on the field.
0: Yeah, I think Fernando realizes the youth of this team is a youth group that he can grow with. I call the core four players for the Raiders going forward. And it's a team, and I understand it's not about individuals, it's about we. I'm running a talk show. I have opinions. I think the core four is going to be Linderbaum, Mendoza, Bowers, and Gentry. That's my core four. That's not a slot shot on Eric Stokes or Max Crosby or anybody else. You know how I feel about Max. But the core four of the players who are young, in their prime, or not even in the start of their prime yet, are Mendoza, Gentry, Bowers, and Linderbaum. That's why this is a win-now league. Right? We had callers said that yesterday. It's a win-now league. You got to win now. And that core four, if you're able to keep them here, extend them with contracts, franchise tag them, whatever it's going to be, that's the group you build around if you're going to have success. Peter Schrager, also on with Pat McAfee, talking about Cousins and Mendoza and who's going to get the long-term start.
21: I would also imagine Cousins has the leg up on Mendoza just for the fact that they are trying to do a long-term rebuild here with Clint Kubiak, who has worked with Cousins before, and the two of them know the same verbiage, same offense, and Andrew Janoco, who's the offensive coordinator, has the same exact offense. So it's plug and play with Kirk. Now, the version of Cousins that we've seen the last few years hasn't been the version of Cousins that those guys coached way back when. Question is, at what point does Mendoza take over? I know they're not going to declare Cousins the day one starter, but I would imagine, talking to league sources, Cousins has a serious leg up on Mendoza, not because of play necessarily, but because of the situation and the comfort in easing him in and getting him ready to play. They don't want to do anything too soon.
0: All right, so I like Peter a lot. I go back with him away. He didn't have to call me for league sources. I said that a month ago, 2 months ago. Okay, so everybody's going on everyone's show. Sources tell me Cousins got the leg up over Mendoza. Okay. It's like when Diana Rossini was trying to break news on Max Crosby, and I'm like, I'm on this show going, I had that a month ago. I know what Max is doing before them. So sometimes people get it right, and I think what Peter Schrager said, which is really important, is that what he said was Cousins played with Kubiak years ago in Minnesota. Cousins didn't play well last year in Atlanta. He's got to go back to the older Cousins. Clay, not the Cousins of last year. We saw him at Allegiant Stadium. That was not pretty. He did not play well in that game, and the Raiders didn't play well. That was one of the uglier football games played around these parts in a long time. He's got to be much better than that.
13: And there's that line of Rodney Dangerfield, I hope to find the fountain of middle age. And that's what you want with Kirk Cousins. You want him to get back to that early 30s Kirk where he felt very comfortable and spread the ball out everywhere.
0: Yeah, that's what we want to see. The ball come out quickly with Kubiak, hit the open man. That's part of the Tom Brady vision. Get to the line of scrimmage on time, look over the defense, find the mismatch, get the ball out quickly. That's what Brady did. Ball came out quick. Kubiak systems, Shanahan systems, McVay, get the ball out. And then if you're playing really well, you can take the deep shots. Adam Schefter, now that's no bad blood between Max and I got to play this because it's almost laughable here on Max and Kirk Cousins coming off their little teasing session.
1: For Kirk Cousins to get worked up enough to go at somebody as strong as Max Crosby tells you that he had to be pretty pissed off about the whole situation. And I know a lot of people are thinking that Max Crosby wants to be traded. He wants to be there right now, and I think he's going to be there. I think the real question with Max Crosby and his future in Vegas comes down to what happens if this team doesn't perform well. What if there's a contender out there before the trade deadline that wants to beef up its pass rush? Could we see a team later this season, if the Raiders' season is slipping away, make a run at Max Crosby? And I could see that being a possibility in October. That I see. But right now, no, Max wants to be there. And I just think he's worked up. He's intense. He wound up hitting Kirk. I didn't see the two plays. Kirk took offense to it. And here we go. They're both suspended for Saturday. Like, has Kirk Cousins ever been suspended in his life
2: for a
1: practice? I would venture to say no. I'll bet that's never happened before. It was a first. And it looked like he went to the Backstreet Boys concert that night with his wife. So he got a real nice day out of it. He got to skip practice and then go to a concert that night.
0: Well, I would have had all that information other than the Backstreet Boys. I didn't have that. I did not have that. Q's got a lot of great information. He's grinding every day at practice and both of his radio shows. We'll see him in a little bit on the sidelines at the open practice at Allegiant Stadium. Hopefully you're going. $5. Go. Bring the neighborhood. 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And get used to going back to Allegiant Stadium. Thanks to Alex Eshelman. Clint Kubiak's conversation was interesting. And we'll have more information for you tomorrow as I'll be broadcasting live from the Raiders podcast studio tomorrow at this time. Thanks, everyone.

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2: Honestly, I don't want them to make too big of a deal of it. I want them to treat practice like the game, because if we're coaching it the right way, then that's how it should feel. Practice should be harder than the game. So I want them to trust their training and take their practice habits onto the game field. I think it's really important that our guys have the same attitude we've asked them to have all camp, have a team-first attitude and have shocking effort. That's what we're looking for, competitive guys. And one thing that we've really stressed is, especially for our young guys, of using special teams as their avenue to make the team. So we're going to be evaluating those reps very critically.
21: It's Unnecessary Roughness, presented by Meineke, doing car care right. Here's your boy Q.
22: And we just heard from head coach Clint Kubiak, who met with the media over at the Raiders facility in advance of being here where I'm at right now, which is Allegiant Stadium, for their practice that they have tonight that's open to the fan base. And we've been talking about it quite a bit, from the morning tailgate to JT the Brick and, of course, us here on Unnecessary Roughness. $5 to get in to this beautiful stadium that we call Allegiant Stadium, Raiders.com. The $5 goes to the Raiders Foundation. So a small, small donation to get you into this beautiful building and get your first early look at the Silver and Black ahead of their preseason game number one coming up against the Cardinals on Thursday. So I'm really excited to be here right now. There's some testing going on the field. Sibley Scholes is down there doing her thing. I see the DJ making some noise on the wheels of steel. He ain't like Ari on the wheels of steel. Now, let's not get it twisted. He ain't Ari on the wheels of steel, but he's making some noise on the wheels of steel. And as I tweeted out a picture at your boy Q254 and at RNR920AM, it is definitely the calm before the storm. You can see all the preparation, see people getting different sections ready, and it's almost like the first day of school again, where everyone remembers each other from the end of last year if you were fortunate enough to be around for the end of last year, and then all of a sudden, boom, we're back in the mix for this year. So it's really cool making my way here. I've probably been here for about an hour and a half now. Just wanted to take my time, soak it in. I'm sitting in the home booth right now where Jason Horowitz and Kirk Morrison, game in and game out, will be right here on the call of the game. The same spot that JT the Brick will be in the call of the game coming up on Thursday, as he'll be doing the radio play-by-play calls alongside Matt Millen and EA, as they always do during the preseason. And Jason and Kirk will be on the TV call of things, which leaves me to do the pregame show and the postgame show. And that'll come to you live from Allegiant Stadium as well. And I'll have Lincoln Kennedy by my side for the pregame and postgame show as well. So, now you know that it's go time. Scan my credential to get into the building. That's when you know it's real, right? I had a wristband on. That's what we've been having at training camp. They give you a wristband, especially when there's fans in attendance of practice. And so it just kind of differentiates the fans and the media members. So I had my wristband on and they said, oh no, we're in the stadium today. Need to scan the credential. So I pulled that bad boy out. They scanned it. All right, Mr. Myers, have a good day. And I was like, wow. It is back. It is official. And Raiders football will be played many Sundays right where we're at right now inside Allegiant Stadium. It's Unnecessary Roughness, Raider Nation Radio 920. Of course, we got a big show lined up for you on way to the game tonight. And, you know, it's just a scrimmage game. We saw it last year. We've seen it a year before that as well. And, again, it gives the fans an opportunity to see their team up close and personal for a very cheap price. Get really good seats wherever you want to sit. All you got to do is get yourself in the door. So, that's really cool. Right now, I'm looking down at the field and, the security, they're going through a routine right now as if there was a fan that ran onto the field, what they would have to do, how they would have to take someone down. That was hilarious. Watch it, 'cause that looks so real. It looks so real, like they were really getting after it, but it was all security, and they just did their routine running onto the field and chasing a fan down if they were to do something silly like that, which, of course, we don't encourage that. But I like that. That look, they got to be prepared for everything, Ari. That was kind of cool. I have to admit, I've never seen that practice before, and while I'm looking at it, it was around the 40-yard line, and Sibley Scholes is around the 20-yard line. She never even flinched. She never even flinched. Like, if that was me, I would have turned and I'd have been watching. I mean, I was locked in right now sitting in the booth. She didn't even turn and look. She didn't even get worried about nothing. She's just like, yeah, okay, cool. Do what you guys do. So,
23: that's great. They're ready. Love it.
22: They are. They are ready. So, yeah, hey, just know that everyone's trying to get in midseason form. It's training camp for everybody, right? Including security. That was awesome to be able to sit here and witness that. But let's get to the show, man. Got a big show lined up for you. Very excited about being here and, of course, having the opportunity to be with you for the next 3 hours. D-Cam Richardson, I had an opportunity to catch up with him after practice yesterday. You'll hear that conversation. It's a lot shorter than the conversation I had with Mike Washington Jr., but that's okay. D-Cam is a guy that I've been pleasantly surprised by what we've seen in training camp. And that's not me trying to slight him or knock him, but we've seen him in other seasons and other training camps, and he's going into year three. And I even told him, you'll hear it in the conversation, I was like, is this year four? Is this year four or year three? He's like, nah, it's going into year three. I was like, all right. It just goes by so fast. Sometimes you lose count. But he has been a guy that I feel like has really shined when it was OTAs or mandatory minicamp. And then all of a sudden the pads came on and you just don't see D-Cam step up. You remember going back to his rookie year when he was drafted in the fourth round out of Mississippi State, he got thrown into action because Jacorian Bennett got injured. And so he didn't have a good rookie year, but he got a lot of reps. And so I thought that, okay, the next year, those reps are going to be valuable. He's going to come back and he's going to have an opportunity. And oh, by the way, he's with Pete Carroll and he's a tall, fast dude. So I felt like, okay, he's going to fit what a prototypical Pete Carroll corner looked like. And it just, for some reason, didn't click. Now he still did his thing on special teams, but it was never able to get it done defensively. And so far, early on in the process, it's only August 11th. They've only had 10 practices under their belt, with 11 being tonight here at Allegiant. He has looked really good, even with the pads on, and he has been right there in the hip pocket of the wide receivers. He's made plays on the ball, and as I told him, he looks like he's playing with a lot of confidence. And sometimes there's something to be said about just having some stinking confidence. You know, I say it all the time when it comes to basketball. Sometimes you need to see the ball go through the hoop. It felt like to me that D-Cam needed to see the ball go through the hoop a couple times. But not only did he need a free throw to go down, but he needed to knock down a three-pointer. Right? Just knock down a three-pointer. Cash. Butter. Right? It's wet. That's what he needed to do. He needed to get one of those to cash. And it just seems like that's what's happened so far. So he's definitely a guy that I want to continue to monitor and see how he progresses through training camp and, more importantly, through preseason games. But that quick conversation with D-Cam, you'll hear that coming up at 2:30. At 3 o'clock, I mentioned Lincoln Kennedy. He'll be on the call with me for the pregame and postgame shows throughout the course of the preseason. He'll join us at 3. So, you know, we always have really good conversation with Big Link. He's also my partner there on the Locked On Raiders podcast, the Squad Show with Chantel Chan. So he always drops nuggets and knowledge. And, you know, again, he helps us get smarter, just like Kirk Morrison helps us get smarter. He'll join us at 3 o'clock to talk about what he'll be looking for coming up on Thursday in the preseason game. We'll talk about the depth chart. We'll talk about the offensive line. Obviously, that's his area of expertise. But we'll get all the nuggets, all the knowledge from Lincoln Kennedy. He'll do that coming up at 3 o'clock. John McClain, covering all things NFL, will join us at 3:30 like he does every single Tuesday. I was actually on the phone with John for a while on Sunday night, just talking about plans for H-Town when we're all there and looking forward to being out there. Matter of fact, next week I'll be out there Monday morning all the way through the game and get back here to Vegas on Friday. So I'm looking forward to that trip, and me and John are going to do some collaborating while we're out there. So that's going to be fun, and just getting back to Texas for a little while just to see what it's like in H-Town and check out a team in the Texans that are really good. So we started to put some plans together for that, but we'll just scatter shoot all things NFL with John McClain coming up at 3:30. Then 4 o'clock, Ari, get out your notepad, get your pen. Get everything that you need to take as many notes as you need. Liz Loza, ESPN Fantasy. That's right, ESPN Fantasy. I am not a fantasy guy. We know that. That is not my bag, but I know how big fantasy football is, and I know how many people love fantasy football, including my guy Ari. So Liz Loza is going to join the show. She'll talk about the ESPN Fantasy Football Marathon that they have going on August 24th and 25th, and all the questions that you have fantasy football wise, please direct it to the text line at 702-365-9200. We'll try to get as many in as possible. Obviously, I can't keep her the whole hour, but we'll try to get as many questions in as possible, get as much information so you can set your fantasy football team accordingly. Again, I don't have one. I don't do fantasy football. I don't have time for it. It's not an arrogance thing. It's just, I literally don't have time for it. And I know if you're going to do it correctly, you have to really spend some quality time with it. I had one fantasy football team that I was forced to have one time when I was working at ESPN. Yeah, I was. When we were working at ESPN Central Texas, they said everyone has to have a fantasy football team. So I just let it pick my own team for me, right? I never looked at it. It picked my team. And this is how old this was. I had Jamal Charles was on my team. He was selected on my team, and I traded him to someone else on the show that was with us
0: for any Raider. I don't know, care what Raider it was. I was like, just give me any Raider. Take Jamaal Charles. I don't want him. And obviously, Jamaal Charles was a hell of a running back there for the Kansas City Chiefs, but I didn't want him on my squad. I never looked at that team, so I'm sure I finished last, but that was the last time I did anything fantasy football-wise. And that's not how you treat a fantasy football league. You literally have to participate like you do, Ari. You're invested in it.
1: Yeah. You also can't be too much of a fan. You have to go against your team. If, like last year, you know, a lot of stuff with the Raiders, you kind of had to pass on some people or not, you know, not get wrapped up into it. But yeah.
0: Yeah, I mean, when you win three games, you average 77 yards per game on the ground. There's certain things that you just... You have to look over your fandom and just, if you're trying to win, obviously there's a strategy to it. Obviously you have to put your fandom behind and you have to go with the best players.
1: Yes.
0: But again, I'm not a fantasy football guy, so I don't give a rip.
1: Well,
0: so
1: that still applies, but I will say this year, and I hope maybe she'll mention it some of it organically. I think there's a couple people on this team that, you know, that you might have some interest in.
0: Yeah, Brock Bowers, Ashton Jeanty, yeah. Michael Mayer. Right? I could go in on and on. Jalen Naylor, Trey Tucker. I mean, look, I ain't got to be a fantasy football guy. I ain't no fool. Exactly. I ain't no dummy.
1: Well,
0: I know how the butter's gonna get bread or the bread's gonna get buttered for the Raiders. I know how that's gonna happen. Guys I just mentioned.
1: Yeah, just a much better outlook this season. I mean, you never know what's gonna happen, but there was a lot of high expectations last season that unfortunately for many, many reasons just didn't hit. So we shall see. We'll see what she says. It'll be
0: look what Ari just told me, Raider Nation, that I am a fantasy expert already.
1: See that?
0: I just realized in that quick conversation, that quick exchange, your boy has become a fantasy football expert. Yeah, right.
1: You're a reality expert, actually. You do reality football very well.
0: Yeah,
1: by the way,
0: exactly. So. Exactly. Look, I can't do everything, man. Yeah. I can't do everything. Nice. I gotta have a little Law and Order SVU downtime.
1: That's right.
0: Sorry.
1: That's right.
0: Which, by the way, all weekend long, it was series one. It was season one that was playing. Do you know how young Ice-T and Benson and Stabler and Munch, you know how young those cats looked in season one compared to season 27?
1: Even the camera is like the visual is different.
0: Oh my goodness.
1: So
0: even the acting wasn't good.
1: Yeah. A lot has changed.
0: Wow, man, this thing has really evolved from season one, but guess who was locked in? This guy. Okay. So
1: well deserved.
0: With that being said, Liz Loza will join the show coming up at 4 o'clock. So as you can tell, we're locked and loaded, man. We're packed. We're here at Allegiant Stadium. DeCam Richardson around 2:30. Lincoln Kennedy at 3. John McClain 3:30. Liz Loza, ESPN Fantasy, will join us at 4 o'clock. Of course, we got to hear from you as well. 702-365-9200 text line and phone line. Got a lot of activity for you this afternoon as well. Excited about it. Ari's got winning on the way. Before we get into the opening drive, we do got to hear from our guy E-Rob. And yesterday was important. Thursday is definitely important, but today is. And why is that?
3: Because every day matters. The older you get, the more you start appreciating day in and day out. Because you know I can't get that time back. I'm in the business of saying, not if I would have did this or if I would have did that. I'm in the business of now.
0: And Ari, I know that I did this in reverse order, but right now I need you to go ahead and give the word of the day for the summer of fun, the trip to Hawaii or $3,000, brought to you by Terribles. How do the fine folks get in to win? What word do they need to text to 702-365-9200?
1: That word is river, R-I-V-E-R, river.
0: Okay, there you go. Simple, boom. Right? There's definitely going to be a river or two that you'll find there in Hawaii, if not an ocean or two, right? Or actually just an ocean. But anyway, don't want to get everyone confused. But river is the word, R-I-V-E-R. Text that to 702-365-9200. That'll get you in to win the trip to Hawaii. It's the summer of fun. This is the last trip that we're giving out. You can take the trip or you can take the cash. The cash is $3,000. Now that we heard from E-Rob, we heard from Ari, we gave the show rundown, let's go ahead and get into the opening drive.
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0: So the big conversation all day long today has been the depth chart ever since the Raiders dropped it and released it last night. I spoke about it on the Locked On Raiders podcast and want to make sure that we continue to talk about the depth chart. First unofficial depth chart. Nothing is, you know, official set in stone about this depth chart right now. It's also 90-man depth chart right now, which we all know will not be that when it comes to, you know, the regular season. Once they get down to cutdowns, they'll cut it down to 53 men, and then they'll have the practice squad as well. And so it'll look a lot different. But right now we go off of what we know. So I wanted to throw the question out there. What are your biggest takeaway from the first unofficial depth chart with the understanding it's unofficial and it's 90 men, not 53? And I know some will say, well, Q, I don't have the depth chart in front of me. I don't know what's really going on the depth chart. So I'll go through the two deep kind of quickly. With the wide receivers, it's Jalen Naylor and Dante Thornton Jr. Jalen Naylor, obviously, with the ones. The other wide receiver, Jack Besh, with Malik Benson, the rookie, the sixth-round pick out of Oregon, has been getting a lot of attention. He is behind them there. That's the two deep right there with the wide receivers. The offensive line, left to right, Colton Miller, Spencer Burford, Tyler Linderbaum, Jackson Powers Johnson, and DJ Glaze. Trey Zune behind Glaze, two deep on the right tackle spot. Antonio Mafi, the second spot on the right guard. Jordan Meredith behind Tyler Linderbaum. And Caleb Rogers at the left guard spot with Charles Grant behind Colton Miller. Then you've got the quarterback, Kirk Cousins, Fernando Mendoza, followed by Aiden O'Connell. Asher Gentee, followed by Mike Washington Jr. and Dylan Lobby. Connor Hayward, followed by Patrick Gerd. Defensively, defensive ends. Actually, I'll just give you the defensive line. Defensive end, Max Crosby, two defensive tackles, Tonka Hemingway, Adam Butler, all first team. Behind those guys, Kuntz, Jonah Laulu, and Thomas Booker. Edge, you got Quiddy Pay, N'Kobe Dean, Quay Walker. Then the two deep behind that, Keyron Crawford behind Pay, Tommy Eichenberg behind Dean, and Cody Lindenberg behind Quay Walker. The corners, Stokes, Darian Porter, Taron Johnson, those are all first-team guys. With DeCam Richardson, the guy you'll hear from at 2:30 behind Stokes. Hezekiah Masses, the young man that's been getting a lot of conversation out of camp, right behind Darian Porter. And Greedy Vance behind Taron Johnson. Safeties, Isaiah Polamalu and Jeremy Chin, last year's starters, followed by the rookies, the teammates at Arizona, Traydon Stukes and Dalton Johnson. So that was just a two deep. I just wanted to go through it real quick. Didn't want to have a laundry list of just names like I'm doing a roll call in school. But for that matter, what are your biggest takeaways from the first unofficial depth chart with the understanding it's unofficial and it's 90 men, not 53? And I'll give you mine real quick. I'll give you mine offensively, and I'll give you mine defensively, and then I'd love to hear from you at 702-365-9200. Offensively, Caleb Rogers running with the seconds on the depth chart at left guard. I'm not surprised he's with the second team, but at left guard behind Spencer Burford, because he has been in camp running with the right guards and running and going in and out with JPJ, competing with him at the right guard spot. So to see him listed behind Spencer Burford at the left guard spot, that definitely caught my attention. Trey Zune, the rookie, big fan of his coming out of Texas A&M. And when I mean big fan of his, I think because he could play multiple positions, he's going to be a guy that the Raiders are going to be able to lean on that offensive line. He's under two deep on the depth chart at right tackle behind DJ Glaze. At least I've assumed that he's going to be a guard in this league. I know there's some that have hit me up and said, hey, man, that's going to be the next left tackle. That's going to be the next right tackle. Well, maybe you're onto something, because he's second on the depth chart at right tackle behind DJ Glaze. So maybe that's the competition we should be looking at. Dante Thornton, second team wide receiver behind Naylor. He hasn't been practicing. I'm actually don't expect to see him out here today. We'll see if he's out here during this, what I'm been calling a scrimmage. We'll see if he's out here. We'll see what happens on Thursday during the game. But he's the second team behind Jalen Naylor. And then Malik Benson, the guy who's been in all the conversation, is the second team behind Jack Besh. So those are what stood out to me about the offensive side of things. Defensively, Tonka Hemingway, first team defensive tackle, alongside and in between Crosby and Butler. DeCam Richardson, mentioned him, second team behind Stokes, with Jamaad McCoy behind him. The rookie, the fourth-round pick with the first-round talent out of Tennessee, is on the third team. Porter, first team. Hezekiah Masses, second team at the other corner spot. Porter's had a really good camp, in my opinion. Masses has as well. And then Traydon Stukes, second team behind Isaiah Polamalu. And he made a really good play yesterday at camp when he broke up a pass in the corner of the end zone. Just really anticipation. You want to talk about confidence. When you start seeing it and reading it and knowing that, hey, it's just football and I'm just playing the game that I love, and I understand that, you know, what I'm seeing is what is really evolving, that's when those kind of plays happen. And I mean, he read that play like it was no one's business, and made a nice breakup on a pass that would have been a touchdown. And so I think Traydon Stukes, a lot of people have asked questions about him because he was a second round pick. You know, what's going on with him? How's he evolving? How's he coming together? But I do believe he's starting to emerge and starting to make a little bit of noise. And again, it was just a couple practices. We'll start to see what it looks like when they go up against other opponents. That'll probably be the big question. And that goes with not just the corners and the secondary, but that goes with the wide receivers as well. You know, I mean, I've been looking at this secondary from Stokes and Porter and Masses and McCoy, right? Stukes and Johnson, saying, man, these guys, Taron Johnson, oh man, these guys look good. These guys are sticky. They're all over these wide receivers. Now, the big question is that the secondary is really that good, or is it the wide receivers are struggling to get open? I won't know that answer. I can't give you that answer. Some will tell you that they got the answer to that, but they can't give you that answer until we see them against someone else. It's impossible. Nobody knows unless you're literally in that building and part of the coaching staff, right? And they know exactly what they're seeing from their players. But from what it looks like, from me standing on the sideline watching, the secondary is great. Malik Benson looks fantastic. Kirk Morrison brought it up on the show yesterday, right? He's looked great in camp so far. Now let me see you do it against another opponent, right? So is that Malik Benson really is shining, really is stepping up and showing his worth as a six-round pick and showing that he could be a guy that this team is going to be able to rely on, or is it just going up against his own guys? I know that when he spoke earlier today over at the Intermountain Health Performance Center, it was a really good media session, and he talked about the relationship with Fernando and when he started to develop it, and even the conversation that they have now while they're out there on the practice field. So Ari, we'll probably get to that. Maybe we'll get that on tomorrow's show. I know we don't have enough time to play that. I think it was about 8 or 9 minutes. So we'll probably get Malik Benson on Brandy Flores, our teammate, who was over there. She was talking to Clint Kubiak. She was talking to Malik Benson. She was talking to Mike Washington. Hit me up immediately and said, hey, that was really good. Benson was really good. You guys should get that on the show. But I don't think that you guys will have enough time given the way that the show is structured today. So we'll try to get that in tomorrow for sure. So we do want to hear from you, 702-365-9200. What are your biggest takeaways from the first unofficial depth chart? With the understanding it's unofficial and it's 90 men, not 53. 702-365-9200. We'd love to hear from you. Like just when Will hit us on the text line, Q, you know what I'm looking for? What is that back seven going to look like? Or what is that front seven going to look like? Walker and Dean can't do it alone. Are the defensive linemen dropping back or DB staying closer to the line? That's what I'm looking for. Have a great show, fam. Go Raiders. That's from Just Win Will. East Oakland Raiders say, what up, money? Can't argue with the chart. Too much pretty on point to want to be out there today, but got to build America. So, see y'all season opener. We going to the torch, baby. So East Oakland Raiders basically says he agrees with the depth chart at this stage of the game. Let's see. Barry in Baltimore. What up, Q and Ari? I do appreciate you bringing on fantasy people on to talk fantasy football, even though that's not your thing. You're a man of the people. Appreciate it. Thank you. Yeah, I mean, look, everything ain't for me. Everything ain't for you. Like, that's the beauty of it. That's what I try to tell people.

0: tell you how many times I mentioned someone's name, and Ari will say, oh, man, yeah, he was on my fantasy team. He wasn't this or he wasn't that. Or, man, he was on my fantasy team, and he did really well. So I feel like it's helped some people learn more about the game that might not have been as locked in as well. So, I mean, there's always good things to come from everything. You just have to have an open mind about stuff. So long answer to a short question. You're welcome. You're welcome, and I understand that, you know, like I said, everyone loves fantasy football. It's just, like I said, it's not in my bag, but that's okay. How about this one from Sean in the 916? It's always great to hear from Sean. He says, Q, if I take away the selection in which he was picked and I just take the player for who he is, Jack Besh could be a great asset to our offense and even our team as a whole. If you're telling me Jack is going to block like hell for Gentee or even on the end around for Tucker and can move the chains, should that be needed too? I'm good with that. In fact, I love that. Not to mention he could be huge for us on special teams, maybe like Mac Hollins was for us. Also, maybe if we lose Mayer next year, we can move Besh to tight end alongside Brock. All these trades should Jack actually deliver on them will be loved by Raider Nation 100%. God bless. Go Raiders. P.S. Will today's practice be televised anywhere at all, like YouTube or anything? And I don't think it'll be aired anywhere unless the Raiders put it on Raiders.com. I don't think it's going to be on any kind of, you know, TV station or anything because it's not a game. You know, it's just a practice. So I don't expect that. If I hear something though, I'll definitely pass that along and let you know. And sometimes what your approach that you're taking to Jack Besh and take away when he was drafted, sometimes you have to do that and just see a player for what they are. And you might end up looking back and saying, okay, maybe he was drafted too high, but man, he turned out to be a hell of a player. If that's the case, who cares, right? If he turns out to be a really good player and is able to do everything that you lined up and you talked about, that's a win. You won't talk about when he was drafted in 2 or 3 years, especially if he's re-signing the contract. He's a key part of your team. I think he's a really good player that can continue to move the chains. I think he's going to be a very good possession receiver, and I believe that most of us thought when they drafted him to take the place of Jacoby Myers, who was in a contract dispute. And even though Jacoby was my guy and I didn't want to see him get traded, I wanted him to get paid, and I thought that he had a really good role for this team long term, they thought otherwise. And so I thought that Jack Besh, that was the reason why they drafted him to begin with, was to fill that void. So you know, we'll see what he ends up doing. I just know he didn't do a lot last year, but what he was able to do was get enough catches and keep moving the chains. So that gave me a glimpse on, okay, that's something he can do, right? He just has to get a little bit more opportunity to get some burn. Not many rookies that weren't named Ashton Gentee got too much burn last year. Even Tonka Hemingway, who's now running with the ones, he only got a couple games under his belt towards the end of the season. He just made the most of it for sure. So, Sean, really good text, man. Thanks so much. Appreciate it. It's good to hear from you. Let's get one quick call, and then we'll take a quick break as we're here live at Allegiant Stadium. Let's go out to our guy, Charles in Oregon, who's here in Vegas. Charles, welcome to the show. What's on your mind?
1: Hey, what's up, Kieran? I am so excited to come to the practice tonight. I'm so pumped. One of the things that you had asked a question about the depth chart, and I think it's really cool, that interview that you did with Darian Porter, and just hearing what he has to say, that video showing that, you know, he was talking smack with the offense a little bit, and he was a lot quieter last year. So I see the opportunity for the year two guys like Besh, like Porter. Hey, it's an unofficial depth chart, but you're at the top. So what are you going to do? And it's like getting an extra bonus present besides this year's draft picks, because we still don't know what we can get out of those year two guys. So I'm really excited to see what they show tonight, and especially what they show on Thursday, man. I got a question for you, too.
0: Okay.
1: I got a question for you, too. So do you know what time gates open and that they're going to let us in tonight?
0: Actually, I do. Hold on. I got that information not too long ago. Hold on. Let's see. I'm reading it. Okay. I got you. Parking lot opens at 3:30. Stadium entry gates open and bag checks at 4:30. 6 o'clock training camp practice begins. 8 p.m. practice ends. Boom. There it is. Look at that. One stop shop.
1: Okay. Awesome, man. Appreciate it. Yes. I'm hoping to connect with you and Link and Vince and Clay and everybody out there. So looking forward to tonight. God bless. You guys have a great night, and I'll see you soon, hopefully.
0: All right, brother. Appreciate you, man. Be safe out there. Look forward to the conversation. It's Charles right there in Oregon, but by way of Vegas, he's in town right now for the game. And again, Raiders.com, $5 will get you in. It's going to the Raiders Foundation, which is a really good foundation. And like I said, if you can get into this beautiful place that I'm sitting in right now, Allegiant Stadium, for $5, why wouldn't you do it? So make sure you make that happen. 702-365-9200. We

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33: They're competing, but you're not lined up out there against the other guy. So in the room, it's like you're competing against yourself, the other guy. If he made a play, you want to make a play. They all are such different players in how they play corner. It's nice to see the brotherhood in there and then watch them out here compete and trying to help each other. How do you see this? How do you do that? It's really how it's going.
34: You know, just seeing these young guys kind of learn as they go, it kind of reminds me, like, as myself when I was a younger guy, too, just kind of, like, seeing, like, the areas for growth and come back the next day, and you can see the difference in the growth from each guy, so it's pretty cool to see.
35: Right now, we're doing football right on Unnecessary Roughness. Brought to you by Meineke, doing car care right.
0: And as we do football right, we come into the sounds of Robbie Leonard, Raiders defensive coordinator, talking about the defensive back room and how they all support each other. And then you hear what Jeremy Chinn had to say about the young secondary and how it reminds him of when he was a young dude in the league. So we're going to get to one of those young dudes in the league, and D'Cam Richardson, he's now in his third year, and to me, looks really good so far during training camp. Obviously, there's still a long ways to go, but probably has looked the best that he's looked in his career so far. Probably at his best right now. Now, again, there's moments where we said he looked good and then he kind of went away. And then, you know, now there's there. Now there's the time that it is right now. We'll see what he does once the game gets started coming up on Thursday and throughout the course of training camp. It's Unnecessary Roughness here on Raider Nation Radio 920. Now, I got to tell you a quick story first, Ari, if you don't mind.
1: Oh, I love it.
0: Because right now I'm catching my breath. And you're probably wondering, well, how the hell are you catching your breath? What did you just do? So we took a little bit longer of a break there because we ran into a situation. And I want to throw this out there to you first. What are your biggest takeaways from the first unofficial depth chart with the understanding it's unofficial and it's 90 men, not 53? So the situation that we ran into, I'm here at Allegiant. I'm here in the home radio booth on the fourth floor. I want you to keep that in mind, fourth floor. So as I said, we had a wristband for training camp to get in. And when I got here, the wristband that I still have on my arm didn't work. I had to have my credential. And luckily, I had my credential, so I was able to get in, got up here, got the show going. We're good to go. Our tag team partner, Brandy Flores, who I've mentioned multiple times on the show, came over from the Raider facility. I have her credential in my hand. I have it in my possession. So she goes to the front with her wristband on, thinking she's going to slide into Allegiant Stadium. And no, she gets denied. So during the commercial break, the genius plan was Q, run all the way outside to where the to where security is at and give Brandy her credential and run back before the commercial break is over. So Ari did me a solid and extended the break a little bit to give me a couple minutes to make it happen. But as you can tell, I'm a little tired. I'm a little winded, but I made it. I made it happen. Maybe all the 100-yard walks I've been doing during training camp, recapping practice, that Ryan Hogue, our good friend, former Raider wide receiver, said, oh, Q, what are you talking about, man? You're tired. You're winded at the 50-yard line. Well, maybe those paid off. Maybe your boy is in midseason form right now. Because I successfully ran from the fourth floor to the elevator, down to the first floor, hauled tail outside, went all the way to where the security check-in is, gave Brandy her credential and said, I'll see you when I see you. Peace, I'm out. And ran back. And the only problem is I only cut it short because the elevator stopped on every floor on the way up. I text Ari. I said, I'm in the elevator. That was on the 100 level. Then all of a sudden, ding, 200. Ding, 250. Ding. I was like, are you serious? We got to stop at every stinking stop here. And we did. Then I got to the 400, and a gentleman had got on 300. And he said, man, you tired? I said, yeah, a little bit. And I started explaining to him what I did. And he was like, oh, that's cool. I said, yeah, it's cool that I'm still alive. And all I could think of while I'm running back from outside the security, I was like, don't trip. Don't fall. Don't pull a hammy. If any of those things happen, it's going to be a wrap. And then Ari's going to be stuck doing the show by himself. And they're going to wonder, whatever happened to Q? Q's laid out outside on the ground. Like in, what was that? In Coming to America, when they said it's a damn shame what they did to that dog, they're going to make an outline around my body.
1: Oh, wow, that's a great
0: reference. Here lies Q.
1: That is a great reference. Yep. Local Raiders.
0: Yeah, exactly.
2: Radio flagship host is passed out outside of Allegiant Stadium, and they left the outline in chalk.
1: Oh, yeah. My goodness. Yeah, that wouldn't be too great for your prospective sideline reporting career either.
0: Exactly. So apparently I'm in good enough shape to get it done.
1: You did, yeah, behind the scenes.
0: As I made
1: obviously.
0: It. Not going to lie, little winded, but that's okay. That's not an easy, quick, short, right outside the front door and then come back.
1: No.
0: So I made it happen, so I feel pretty good about myself. Yeah.
1: No, it was impressive. I was getting a little, I was probably more nervous than you.
0: And I made it with
1: hustling.
0: What, 30 seconds to spare?
1: Yeah, technically like 45, so.
0: Okay, there you go.
1: So, you do see, anything on radio. It's
0: flip. I had a little bit of time to spare, but I was able to pull it off. So here we go. So that's the story. We don't keep anything from you here. It's all we're all one big family. We tell it how it is, and that's exactly how it was.
1: So we don't have to flush that performance, thankfully. That is good news.
0: No. And then, of course, Ari, you know I say all the time that it be your own people, right?
1: Oh, boy.
0: My guy Vegas Jess just hit me with a text and said, good thing there wasn't a wet floor.
1: Yep.
0: And there's a story behind that. I may or may have not allegedly slipped on a wet floor one night while I was hanging out. Just going to throw it out there like that. So, of course, it'd be your own people that want to throw you under the bus every chance that they get. So Jess just threw the wet floor at me, and Ryan Hogue would be the guy with the truck that would back up and run me over while I'm still laying there. Oh, what was that? Oh, that was Q? Oh, Oh, well, tough break. See?
1: Mid-season form.
0: Already. Exactly, exactly. Again, it be your own people. But, hey, that's what we're here for on Raider Nation Radio 920. And that's their roughness. We got Lincoln Kennedy going to join us coming up at the top of the hour, 3 o'clock, to talk about what he'll be looking for coming up on Thursday, what his expectations are, you know, get the early look on body language. I know he'll be really studying that tonight while the scrimmage is going on. And, you know, just kind of the early vibes he's getting on this team led by Clint Kubiak and the makeup of this team. So it'll be great to catch up with Lincoln. We'll do that coming up at 3 o'clock. We do want to hear from you at 702-365-9200. Again, what are your biggest takeaways from the first unofficial depth chart? With the understanding it's unofficial and it's 90 men, not 53. Give us your thoughts at 702-365-9200. But as we do football right, I did want you to hear my conversation one-on-one with third-year guy DK Richardson.
3: Here with DeCam Richardson after practice, and DeCam, how's it been so far? It looks like you're looking really comfortable out there.
4: Yeah, it's been going really good. Been out there going to meets and taking it to the field and just keep on getting better and better each and every day.
3: What has it been like with Rob Leonard now being the defensive coordinator and just his different ideas and his thumbprint he's putting on this defense?
4: It's really good. I like the scheme that we're running, mm-hmm. and it put me in a lot of man situations, which I like. I can get up there and press and create. Hard to get separation.
3: Is this? Are you playing with more confidence right now than we've seen you with so far?
4: I believe so. Yeah. I done through the years, I done came up, mm-hmm. seeing different things, you know, understanding the game a lot more. It put me in a better situation to go out there and know the game and know what to do.
3: What is this dynamic in that secondary room been like? They had so many new guys who come in, and then Eric Stokes comes back as well.
4: Yeah. It's been good, especially seeing E come back. You know, he's a vet that's been here, so. He done seen a lot of things and taking game from him and just from everybody in the room. Even rookies, like, we all come together, put everything together, and like, we take all that in and bring it to the field and help out.
3: Seems like you guys have a real brotherhood out there. Even after you make a play, you know, the way you guys celebrate, it seems like you guys are literally one group.
4: Yeah, we are. That's from going out to eat and everything. We try to do everything as a group, so we get on the field, like, we all be connected as one.
3: This is, what, year four for you?
4: Going on year three.
3: You're going on year three. How quickly did that go by?
4: Like, it went by real quick. Like
3: you a vet now.
4: Yeah, like a blink of an eye.
3: Yeah, that's wild. But you're continuing to grow, you're continuing to build, and I know you got a game on Thursday. What is it going to be like going up against someone else that's not wearing silver and black?
4: Yeah, it's going to be fun. I'm ready to do it.
3: Yeah. What about this coaching staff led by Clint Kubiak? It's his first training camp. To me, I keep saying he doesn't seem like a first-time head coach. What have you thought from him?
4: I really like him. It's been really good out here, the way he come out and his demeanor, the way he handled things, his time, meetings and everything. I really like him.
3: Seems like everybody's going in the same direction as well. Do you get that same sense? You've been around multiple coaching staffs now. Have you got that same sense as well?
4: Yeah, I really feel that. I feel that.
3: Yeah. How does that, I guess, go through the whole locker room?
4: It's just about buying in, and I'm feeling like everybody's starting to buy in and taking that step in the right direction to do what we need to do to win.
3: What have you seen from the offensive side of things? Obviously, there's new quarterbacks throwing the rock. You know, you got Cousins, you got Mendoza, O'Connell, you know him, but just what is that like going up against those guys in practice every day?
4: That's good. The offense, they got some good rocks and stuff they do. They got some nice things they do.
3: You look like you're just excited and ready to go play.
4: Yeah, I'm ready to do it.
3: Well, good luck on Thursday, my man.
4: I appreciate you.
0: DeCam Richardson right there. And I'm telling you, and, you know, we have the video up on our YouTube page, Rennish Radio 920 AM. If not up there yet, it will be in a matter of minutes. His look on his face, he had such a big smile. And that goes back to my conversation, my point of confidence. When you're confident in what you're doing, when you're out there having a good time with what you're doing, when you believe that you're doing it the right way and you're making an impact, how do you not smile? How do you not smile? That's why I know that he's in a place that he hasn't been in for a while. And as you could tell, he's not the most talkative. He's not going to sit there and give me bars like, you know, Mike Washington Jr. or Darian Porter or others are going to, you know, be a real talkative Caleb Rogers. And that's okay. You just have to understand who you're talking with. But again, more importantly than what he's saying, it's the way that he's moving and the way he's acting and the way that he carries himself with confidence. You could tell someone who's confident, someone who's not. Someone who's not confident is kind of ease into things and, you know, kind of look over their shoulder, look like they second guess themselves. Maybe they question others. He's out there playing free. And I like what he said about the scheme and allowing him to play something that's more comfortable for him. And he talked about man and pressing, because Jamaad McCoy had mentioned that yesterday when he stepped to the podium. I believe Adam Hill had asked him about you know, him having confidence getting back out there and playing, and what do you think about, you know, the scheme and what they're asking him to do. And he said, this is stuff I've done in college. I like to play man. I like to bump him at the line of scrimmage. I like to be able to play that man press coverage and then mix in some zone as well. And I don't know about you, Raider Nation, but how much have we talked about that? How much have we talked about when the Raiders were at their finest, when it came to the secondary, they were normally, the majority of the time, what? Bump and run. That's what the Raiders were known for, was that bump and run coverage. I remember talking to Eric Allen as, you know, when he was getting ready to go to Canton, Ohio, to the Hall of Fame, he had mentioned just his journey and how he arrived with the Raiders and what he realized when he got to the Raiders. He said, look, this is what these guys are. This is who these guys are. Bump and run, man-to-man, press cover. You know, and he started pointing out all the different greats that had come through this building and come through this organization as those kind of corners, and said, I knew that I was going to do a lot of that when I got to Oakland. And he did. And I'm not saying that they're going to go 100% to that, but I get excited when I hear that, you know, they're going to, that's part of the game plan. And I do think that that's a great way for these corners to get comfortable, especially if they're able to, you know, get that jam. Like we were talking after practice one day, just a bunch of us, the media guys, that we were talking about the jam at the line of scrimmage. That's awesome. As long as you jam them. If you don't jam them, then they're going to get past you and you're going to get cooked. But if you get that jam at the line of scrimmage and really get a good jam, that's going to throw off the timing of the route, which gives a guy like Max Crosby more time to get home, gives a guy like Tonka Hemingway more time to get home. Adam Butler, same thing. If there's one more second for Max, how much damage is he going to do? And if Max is able to get home 1 second earlier, vice versa, how much is that going to help the corners? That's why I always love the press man coverage. I understand why a lot of teams go strictly zone and have their, you know, their eyes in the backfield and they're able to see ball and get ball, but that hasn't worked for the Raiders. So why don't you do a little something different? And it sounds like that's what they're going to be doing. It sounds like we're in for a lot of man coverage, a lot of bump and run, which is music to my ears. I'm here for it. I want to see it. But it's going to be versatile. It's not going to be just one style straight up, you know, Nnamdi on one side and Seawood on the other. It's not going to be that. It's going to be, you know, multiple things that Robbie Leonard's going to be able to implement for this Raiders defense. But that's one of the big storylines for this team. You know, we talk about it all the time on the show, you know, what these different storylines are when it comes to this team and how there's so many of them, not just name the quarterback, not just Fernando Mendoza, but there's a lot of new with this team, and this new identity on defense is going to be one of them as well. We want to keep hearing from you at 702-365-9200. We got this text from Sir Whiskey Ray. What's up, gentlemen? Fantastic topic today. Here I go. My take is that I expect some more shuffling of the depth chart as we now get into these players battling out in pads. I love the competition. I want to see these players step up their game. Give me the guys who want to make a difference on the field. On another note, I'm glad to hear we'll have some fantasy football talk today. I'll admit I have fantasy football problem as I have six teams. LOL. I can't help it. I love it. Thanks, gentlemen. Cheers, Sir Whiskey Ray. That's incredible. How many does Adam have? I know Adam Hill is a maniac when it comes to fantasy football. Ari, how many does he have?
1: I don't know officially, but like in the past, I remember saying like, what do you have, like 10 or something? And I swear he said like 27 or some ridiculous number like that. Like,
0: yeah, that is, you said it right. That is absolutely ridiculous.
1: Yeah. I did two years, last season. Yeah.
0: Normally I would say if someone has 10 fantasy football teams, I'd say you need to get a job, but Adam does so much. Adam is so busy around town, so it's not like he's just sitting around bored. Just to have that many fantasy football teams, up to 27, yeah, he's an absolute maniac, but he knows his stuff. If you want to ever learn some fantasy football, get some knowledge on fantasy football, talk to Adam Hill. He's got it all. I mean, he used to do features on the station all the time, fantasy football, just give us, you know, guys to look out for, guys that you need to add to your team, all that good stuff. He is locked in on that. That's, if you're going to do it. Go all in, and he does go all the way in. And to your point about the competition and what these guys all look like as they're competing in pads, and more importantly, going up against another team, that's going to be huge moving forward, that's for sure. Snake Man said, Q, Telesco should be applauded for his 2024 class. To date, His first six draft picks are currently rostered. Bowers, JPJ, Glaze, Richardson, Eichenberg, and Lobby. With the first three being starters, memory serves as the best hit rate in many years. Still early to gauge, but if Spytek and crew can at least continue that rate of return of investment, Raiders are on their way. Yeah, I think that Tom Telesco doesn't get enough props. I know most people were mad because, well, he didn't get the quarterback. The Raiders needed a quarterback, and he didn't go get a quarterback. He didn't have a chance to get a quarterback. He didn't have a chance to get the quarterback that the head coach at the time wanted, Antonio Pierce. AP had his mind on one QB, one, and he went number two to the Washington Commanders. That's who AP wanted. AP wanted him to move the heavens and earth to find a way to get Jaden Daniels. Jaden Daniels was the guy that was in the Raiders' locker room after they beat Denver that Week 17 game. Or a Week 18 game, but 17, that's 17th game of the season. That was the guy. And I remember even at the scouting combine, it's like, you know, hey, what do you need? Well, it's up to Telesco to go get the quarterback. Like, that was AP's words. Time to go get the quarterback. They weren't able to do that. But they got Brock Bowers. To your point, they got JPJ. They got DJ Glaze. All those guys were starters immediately out the gate. That is a really good hit rate, especially if you go back and look at the history of the Raiders and what they've done with their draft classes. Now, JPJ, obviously there's questions when it comes to, you know, availability. DJ Glaze, since he stepped on the field, he's been steady Eddie and been right there. Did he take a slight step back last year? Sure. But everybody took a slight step back. But he, ever since he stepped foot on the field, he hasn't come off. Right? Lobby's been a good special teams guy. I think we all had expectations that he'd get a little burn on offense. It didn't happen, but okay. And DeCam Richardson, all of a sudden, year three is coming into his own. So I think you're right. I think Tom Telesco did a good job for the 1 year and someone else's staff that he was working with in order to try to get this coaching staff in point. What you got, Ari?
1: I texted Adam real quick. He said, we'll probably be in the 60s.
0: Shut up.
1: There's no LOL or anything. I even told him, you know, like why I'm asking. You know, we're just having fun. And yeah, that was his answer.
0: 60 fantasy football teams.
1: I mean, I imagine there's some cross, you know, like, I got this, you know, maybe you draft the same on a couple teams. So you have some.
0: There's no way.
1: But my God, yeah.
0: There's no way. I don't think there's 60 of anything that I could do.
1: Right?
0: You know what I mean? Like, I don't.
1: 60 radio shows.
0: No. That's insane. That is wild. But see, that again, that's the dedication that Adam has when it comes to fantasy football. And you will hear all things fantasy football at 4 o'clock when Liz Loza from ESPN, ESPN Fantasy, she will join the show. Lincoln Kennedy, he's up next. We kick off hour number two of the show live from Allegiant Stadium, where the Raiders will be in practice tonight at 6 p.m. It's Raider Nation Radio 920.
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3: You know, honestly, I feel like it's still going to be practice at the end of the day. 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
6: We kick off hour number two of the show live from Allegiant Stadium, and we do talk to the big fella, Lincoln Kennedy, who joins us now on the phone lines. A big Link, thanks so much for your time here on Raider Nation Radio 920. You know, we appreciate you, and I know it's a preseason game, and I know everyone's going to say it's only a preseason game on Thursday, but Link, we're about as close as it gets to actual football, man. How's it feel to just about be back?
7: Oh, man, it's long overdue. You know, we sit here and talk about how short the off season is, and then we get to the training camp. But the NFL does it on purpose, if you think about it. You think about when the Super Bowl is played, followed by the combine, you get ready for the draft. Then you talk about OTAs and mini camps and everything else, and then you build up the training camp. Then you get into training camp, you can't wait for preseason football. So the NFL has been able to manifest a year-round thirst for NFL action, and I can't wait for it to happen.
6: So what are you going to be looking for tonight? It's just a practice, a scrimmage, whatever you want to call it, but it's here in the stadium. It'll look like a dress rehearsal, and there'll be fans here. What will your eyes be on tonight?
7: Well, you know, first of all, back in the day, we used to call this fan day, fan appreciation day, when we did something for the fans in a place. And, of course, with the heat being the way it is, it just makes sense to do it in Allegiant Stadium. They've had fans out to practices, but they really opened it up to a number of fans by doing it in Allegiant. So to answer your question, Q, what I'm looking for is ultimately I'm looking for communication. And I'm looking for the smoothness of the style of play. When the plays are called, when they executed good, bad, or indifferent, just a little prelude to comfort the preseason. Because, you know, you and I are still guessing how Clint Kubiak's going to play this preseason. Mm-hmm. Does he do it vanilla? Does he really get the coaches into creating a game plan? Does he really want to show anything that's a part of, you know, of the Raiders' attack on both sides of the ball, put it on film for other teams to explore and be able to take advantage of? It's anyone's guess. But, you know, for the fan standpoint and for our standpoint from the media part, we get a chance to see this team in action, and hopefully they can give us as close to full speed, game speed, as they can.
6: Lincoln Kennedy is with us here on Raider Nation Radio 920, Unnecessary Roughness. This is, a dress rehearsal or a fan day, you know, and preseason's coming up starting on Thursday. But that's not just for the players. It's also for the coaches. How beneficial will this be for Clint Kubiak and company, since this is the first time as a unit that they're working together like this?
7: Well, that's just what's going to be able to showcase. It's really a dress rehearsal, if you will, for Thursday night. A lot of these coaches will probably be new to Allegiant Stadium, and the style of way it goes for game day is, you know, for all these guys coming together. So it's everyone getting familiar from team, coaches, and staff on how it should go game day, how things are going to be played. So everyone gets a chance to see what it's worth.
6: You always talk about body language and buy-in, and you want to be able to see it from the players. And I know the other day you were at practice, you said it's only been one practice. How long does it normally take for you to get a good understanding of where this team is at?
7: I would say in this day and age, it really doesn't happen until the regular season for me.
6: Okay.
7: It's
6: okay.
7: Probably a month in the regular season. And the reason why I say that is because what if Clint Kubiak comes out and game plans every game and we see the Raiders struggle or they don't win a game? Mm-hmm. How much can we take into an assessment of that? And we're talking about the possible line combinations. We got to see him full speed. We're talking about all these things that are imperative for this team to be more competitive. I don't know if we see that this early, but I do feel that we'll see that their identity after the first month of football. However, until we get there, we get a little bit of a dress rehearsal, so we'll get a chance to see what this team's about, get a chance to see its star power, and more importantly, get a chance to entertain the fans.
6: we were talking to Michael Mayer a couple days ago, and he said that, you know, everyone is swimming in the right direction. They're all swimming together. They're all seeing eye to eye on the same page. And he said, we have to make sure that we're able to maintain that, you know, especially when adversity hits. How difficult is that, Lincoln, to be able to maintain that being on the same page when that adversity hits?
7: Well, you've been on many teams in your past and, you know, athletic career, and I, so have I. It's important to build chemistry through success as well as, you know, things that are challenging. If you lose a game, if somebody gives up a big play and it costs you the game, how do you feel about it? This team chemistry is a very interesting build. Now, they've been doing it since mini camps and after the draft, pretty much had their team set, and the starters have created a little bit of a distance between them and a lot of the backups. But there are a lot of positions around this team that are still up for grabs. So maybe the lights come on, brings the best out of the player. You have to see how they react. You have to see how they treat that said adversity when it comes down to it. All in court to try to beat Arizona on Thursday night. They're just trying to work their way up to it.
6: We got our first hands on the first unofficial depth chart. What do you read into the depth chart, if anything, at this stage of the game?
7: Nothing. Absolutely nothing. Really, you know this,
6: yeah.
7: You've been doing this for a long time. It's really nothing more than just give the people something to look at, something to be able to identify with, and that's how it happens on game day. You pretty much know the depth chart, but you need to question who might be starting. I know a lot of people are wondering where number 15 is on the depth chart, whether they'll get to see him tonight and how much they're going to get a chance to see him. So there are a lot of questions, but I put no inference into this depth chart right now. This means nothing.
6: What do you think about this competition along the offensive line? We know where Colton Miller stands. We know where Tyler Linderbaum stands. And then I feel like everyone else is kind of open for discussion and competition. How do you see this competition shaking out?
7: I'm hoping that the bright lights turn on the best of these competitors. You know what I mean? And no matter what collection they put together for the offensive line, you know, when Cole Miller is in there, when Tyler's in there, all these guys are playing together, you just want to see them come alive and want to see them do something. Look, we just want this team to be competitive. And they're going up against a very stingy defense, a capable defense led by the Condor, number 98. Does he create a wreck all over practice? Does he shine like that, like we've seen him do in practices before? Or is there some way to contain him? I don't know. We won't know until we see it tonight.
6: What about just seeing this offensive line come together and trying to learn this new blocking scheme and come together as quickly as possible so we're not 4 or 5 weeks into the season saying, well, who's the starting five or what's the identity of this team?
7: Well, you got to have a truly athletic offensive line to do the long stretch zone scheme, and I think the Raiders have that. Now they just have to come together and play. So it's important every time they get a chance to go out that they can do things together and see how they flow together, whether you're using the fullback, two tight ends, whatever outside combination, this offensive line is going to stay the same. They have to play together.
6: Lincoln Kennedy is with us here at Raider Nation Radio 920. We had a question on our text line about Colton Miller. How do you see Colton fitting in this? Is he athletic enough, in your opinion, to get this done?
7: Yes, I do believe he is. He just has to stay healthy. And you remember over the last couple of years, he's had some injuries that have caught him, cost him a lot of parts of the season, and he's getting up there in age. He's just got to find a way to stay healthy. I don't say the Raiders go for a load management just yet, but we have seen it done with, say, San Francisco and Trent Williams and guys like that. I just don't know if the Raiders are there. They have enough at their disposal to have two solid offensive lines. You really have to protect not only your possible starters, but their possible backups as well. And that, to me, you know, comes with the Caleb Rogers, depending on how they use them, or, Charles Grant, as well as Trey Zim.
6: I know JPJ, his biggest thing is availability, but how much is it going to help him, in your opinion, that at least he knows where he stands? He knows there's not a center, right guard, maybe a left guard. He knows if he's out there, he's the right guard. How much will that help him just kind of knowing where he stands?
7: It should help him focus and maybe control a lot of the issues that we've had, not only when the plays are going on, but sometimes when the plays are over with. You can't get stupid penalties before or after the plays. These are things that you have to become better. And more importantly, you have to win over your fellow offensive linemen, your fellow teammates, in the sense of that you are the starter. You want to be viewed as a starter. You remember when they drafted Ashton Gentry, he ran up to him and introduced, you know, I'm your center, I'm your guard. From now on, you got to be out there. If you say you're going to do it, then go out there and do it.
6: Yeah, you're going to have to make sure that you're out there available. Like you said, you can't make the club in the tub, right? People reference
7: that
6: all the time.
7: You know it.
6: That's a great saying right there from Lincoln Kennedy, who's with us here on Raider Nation Radio 920. Flipping over to the defensive side of things real quick, the Raiders brought in a lot of guys on the defense to help Robbie Leonard in his first year as the DC. What have you thought about the additions of Quiddy Pay, N'Kobe Dean, Quay Walker, just to name a few?
7: They're an active defense. Again, I'm worried about the availability because some of the guys in question have had some injury issues. But I think togetherness, the fact that a lot of these guys play together in Georgia, have that familiarity, will help create some of that chemistry that's necessary on the defensive side. But more importantly, I'm looking at the coverage combinations when it comes down to it. The Raiders offensively, for the sake of this scrimmage, have pieces that can stretch defenses. I'm wondering to see how this defense will be able to keep up with some of those set offensive pieces and be able to contain them. Other than the Condor getting pressure, they got to be able to apply coverage and possibly get some turnovers.
6: I like the secondary and the competition in the secondary. I like the young guys that they brought in. But, Link, I had a chance to talk to D. Cam Richardson yesterday, and he just seems like he's in a really good place. It's year three, and he looks like he's out there playing with confidence. Could this be the year that things click for him? And obviously we'll see the first thing on Thursday when he gets to play in a real game.
7: I certainly hope so. It's a breakout year for him. I think there's a lot, even though they drafted a number of defensive backs, you've got a pretty full room. I think for guys that have been here and have said this program, they have a little bit more of an understanding, familiarity of how to play within the system, especially knowing Robbie Leonard. Maybe they can just carry over from their experiences in the defense of the years before to what they have now and maybe to translate that into more effective play. That's what I'm hoping for.
6: Lincoln Kennedy with us here on Raider Nation Radio 920. Unnecessary Roughness. We got this question on our text line right now from Greg in New Jersey. He wants to know your thoughts on Max hitting the quarterback a couple times, hitting his arm. What are your thoughts, especially from an offensive lineman, knowing, hey, that's my quarterback back there?
7: Well, as an offensive lineman, I better do a better job of protecting him, right? Now, don't get me wrong. There is absolutely no reason why Max should be anywhere around the quarterback. If you beat a tackle clear off the line of scrimmage and you have a clear shot at the quarterback, we know you're going to get the sack. Just run by. You know, but I understand that Max is at a high level. I also understand that Max wants to get his teammates better. I understand that. But you don't have a tackle on that side, especially the right side, that has the wherewithal to maybe snatch Max by the neck and say, slow your ass down. You're not going to make the team on me. That was the way I handled it back in my day. They don't have that freedom. So you've got to find a way to do it. More importantly, Max has got to be a better professional. All you're doing is hurting your team if they can't prepare or do what they want to do because you're such a distraction or you're such an influence on the defense. Do what you got to do. Show that you're free. We know that you're a great player. There's no starting that. Just don't stymie the play because we get nothing out of it.
6: What does that do for the rest of the players? Like Michael Mayer said, I want to see my quarterback fighting. I want Kirk Cousins to fight back. What does that do for the rest of the locker room when you see a little dust up like they had?
7: Well, I mean, look, it can be good it can bring locker rooms together. It can also separate them. If you careful how you word it, well, I want to see my quarterback fight. What happens if Max gets too close and he hits that elbow and Kirk Cousins is out?
6: Right.
7: Is that good for the quarterback? Is that good for the team? No. It does nobody any good if you be anywhere around a quarterback. That's why every coach has put a different jersey on a quarterback. Every coach has said, stay away from the quarterback. There are going to be times in the heat of the moment and have 11-on-11 or team drills where there's going to be the pocket is going to collapse. You're going to see a guy come free. Just run right by. Clear. Give the quarterback plenty of space. We know, we'll see on the film, that you beat him. Don't get anywhere near the quarterback to disrupt the play because that means it's a wasted offensive play. It's probably a waste for the defense getting a look. It just serves nobody, no purpose.
6: So what did you think when you saw that Clint Kubiak held both guys out on Saturday and let Fernando Mendoza get the first team reps?
7: I didn't mind it. I mean, I kind of expected it. Look, you're a coach. A new coach is also coming in trying to set his influence and his, you know, and show that he's serious about this. So you set them both down. And it's no harm in giving veterans a day off.
6: Right. Yeah. That's what my dad said. He was like, hey, man, if the veterans got a day off, they're not going to be too mad. They ain't out there in 100-degree
7: exactly.
6: weather working.
7: Exactly right.
6: Pops always knows. You know how that goes.
7: Mm-hmm. No, true story. Right there with you.
6: Absolutely. Well, great stuff as always, Link. Man, I look forward to seeing you. And, of course, we'll be back on the show tomorrow morning, bright and early. So I definitely appreciate you this afternoon.
7: Thanks for the plan, my man. I'll talk to you soon, all right? Be good.
6: All right, you do the same. Great stuff right there. Lincoln Kennedy, Raider Squad Show, Locked On Podcast Network. Of course, broadcast partner. He'll be doing the pregame and postgame show with me during the preseason. Really look forward to that and learning getting some more nuggets from Big Link, the professor, we like to call him for a reason, because he's always teaching class. And Greg, really good text. Really good text. His text exactly was, Q, I'm curious as how Lincoln feels about Max's level of effort where as he hits the quarterback during training camp. This isn't the first time he's done it. Pretty sure he hit others in the past. Don't care about the media angle making it a big deal, but more his feeling about it being acceptable, at least until the season. That's Greg in New Jersey. Thought that was a really good question. I tried to word it the best way I could to make it make sense and try to shorten it up a little bit, and I felt like Link gave a fantastic answer. And, you know, the one thing I could tell you from being on the sidelines there at practice every single day, every single time that Max gets near the quarterback or he beats, you know, an offensive lineman, it's going to be a sack. Me, Paul, Link, Sam Gordon, Vinny, whoever, Adam Hill, whoever is there, Brandy, we always say, that's a sack. That's a sack. Like, you don't have to, you know what I mean? Like, you don't have to actually hit the quarterback for us to say, oh, that would have been a sack. That would have been a sack. Right? And then sometimes, you know, if as long as there's nobody gets hit, you know, then they'll extend it. Like maybe Fernando will keep rolling out, or Aiden O'Connell will decide to run, or he'll scramble a little bit and still throw the ball. That's what Lincoln's talking about it's a rep that's good for the team, right? Even though it was a sack, and we know that, okay, that wouldn't have been. There was a big play that happened the other day. I'm trying to remember who it was, but it was a deep ball and it was connected and Masses got beat and we all looked because they took it back. Well, it would have been a sack. That's why it wasn't a big play, but they still continue on with the rep just to get the rep in. So that's what Link is trying to say and his point of it is of a wasted rep if you hit the quarterback and you don't let things happen. So I thought that was a really good question, really good way to use the text line, man. Definitely do appreciate that at 702-365-9200. We do want to continue to hear from you. We got John McClain coming up in about 15 minutes or so here live from Allegiant Stadium where the Raiders will be on the grass here in their home stadium starting at 6 o'clock for a glorified practice / scrimmage that'll go a couple hours long, a couple hours strong. It only costs you $5 to get in here. Raiders.com. It'll be a $5 donation to the Raiders Foundation. And boom, there you go. You're good to go. You're in the building. Brent in the 702 said Max is just testing Kirk to see if he's about it. He's the leader of the defense and Kirk's the leader of the offense. I mean, sure. You can say that, but I think that Kirk has already proven what he is. And I know that everyone can't say that because they're not out there seeing it every day, but I've seen the leadership from Kirk Cousins. I've seen what he means for this team right now. And I'm not in the camp of saying he's the end all be all and he's the greatest quarterback ever and he's going to lead the Raiders to the promised land. Like, I would be foolish to go there. But what I've seen so far from Kirk Cousins, I think has been pretty positive. And it looks like he has a really good demeanor with the team. He's got a really good understanding of the offense, how things could be ran. There's been multiple times where I looked at whoever's sitting next to me or standing next to me and said, hey, that's something that Fernando can't do just yet. And that just shows, you know, his leadership and how long he's been in the league and what he's able to do and the respect that he commands. And look, make no mistake about it. I mean, Max has plenty of respect for Kirk as well. I mean, he said it himself. And Kirk has plenty of respect for Max. It's just two dudes, you know, going at it in training camp, practice number 8, 9, whatever it was, and it's hot out there, and, you know, it's everyone's got to be, as Lincoln just said, just got to be better pros, right? And, of course, Kirk Cousins isn't going to get his arm hit, and, you know, Max is going to go and push the line as much as he can, or much, you know, he's going to go get to the line as much as he can with the efforts of trying not to go over it. And every once in a while it does happen, but it is something that you know happens at least once during training camp each and every year. And it's just, again, it's just Max doing Max type things. But, you know, as far as I'm concerned, no harm, no foul at this stage. Nobody got hurt, and the Raiders were able to benefit from it by having Fernando Mendoza get first team reps on Saturday, which gives them an easy, you know, kind of glimpse of what he would do if, in fact, for some reason, all of a sudden, he's just put, you know, into the lineup. You know, and that can happen. Remember, in football, you're one play away. You're one play away. Let's see. What else? 702-365-9200. Jersey Dave said, hey, Ari, I missed the beginning of the show. Can you let me know the word of the day? What is the word of the day, Ari?
8: River. R-I-V-E-R. River.
6: There you go. Trip to Hawaii is on the line. You want to get that. Of course, it's the final week of the summer fun brought to you by Terribles. You can take the trip or take the cash. You just got to text that word river to 702-365-9200. You got to get that in before 5 o'clock. KV said 60 is not bad. He's talking about fantasy football teams for Adam Hill. 60 is not bad if he's doing best ball, optimal scoring. You just draft a team and it sets your lineup with the performances. No week-to-week maintenance, just a one-time draft. All right, well, I don't know. I would be lying to you if I told you exactly what style he was or what league he was in. I just feel like 60 of anything is a little excessive.
8: Right. Yeah, there's probably, like he said, there's probably some kind of overlap.
6: It's got to be something.
8: But again, it's regardless, you know, whatever he's doing full time on that stuff, like the ones that he's really paying attention to, it's a lot of work, yeah. And I know it coincides with everything we do, but man, that is quite a, that, what do they call it? Labor of love, as you guys call it.
6: I mean, yeah, I guess. I couldn't, like I said, I couldn't do it, man. I couldn't, yeah, that's what it sounds like to me. A little obsessive, but again, that's just me. Jimmy in Vancouver hit us on the text line. Hey, Q and Ari, lots of good stuff today already on your show. Looking at the list, I can say what makes this year more promising is what appears to be depth in multiple positions. So we should maybe prepare ourselves for a few surprises, who the stars will be this year. Some players from last year could find themselves in backup roles or even playing somewhere else when the season starts. Cheers, brothers. That's Jimmy in Vancouver. I think that there's some depth that they're working on, but I don't look at any starters from last year that might not be starters this year. And I guess my only asterisk to that would be maybe at the safety position, Isaiah Pulumau and maybe trading Stukes. But even with that being said, I think that IPA still has, I think he has plenty of room to continue to be that guy. I'm looking at that. Just kind of glancing over the depth chart really quickly. I mean, Tonka's already with the first team. I guess that would be, you know, a guy that steps up from being a backup role to being, you know, a first teamer. Looking at the rest, like the offensive line, Burford wasn't with the Raiders a year ago. Maybe that competition with Caleb Rogers, if and when he's out there healthy, that's another thing. Besh and Benson. I mean, those, Benson's obviously a rookie. Besh, you know, didn't get very much burn last year. So yeah, I don't really see anyone that was a starter last year that is all of a sudden going to slide into the two slot or even the three slot or be released. I feel like that the Raiders do have talent and they're working on their depth, but it's not quite where it needs to be at this stage of the game. And I think that they need to get another draft or two under their belt, and then they'll be a little bit, you know, a little bit closer to where they need to be. Diego in Arizona said, I like the depth chart. The experienced free agents are starters and the rookies are second strings. They're not throwing anybody in the fire. They'll get their reps when someone gets injured or they improve their skills to the next level. Okay, appreciate that. We got one from Elgin. What's the word of the day? LOL, and please hold. So the word of the day, again, is River. And he said, the depth chart looks like I thought it would. I'm looking to see Caleb Rogers win the starting left guard spot. Also want to see the improvement of the secondary and the young wide receiver core. First preseason game I've been this excited about in a very long time. Yeah, I'm interested in the Caleb Rogers part, because we've seen him at practice, and we've seen him in and out with JPJ, and that's been at the right guard spot. So when I initially got this depth chart in my hand, and I'm looking at it, and I see him as the second team left guard, it kind of caught me off guard, right? I was thinking that Trey Zune was going to battle behind Spencer Burford for that left guard spot. And then instead they have him as the second team right tackle right now. And so that's, to me, those are probably the two most interesting along the offensive line right now, is that's the way that it's all lined up.

0: Did we meet with them yesterday or Sunday? I don't remember. No, Sunday we were off. All right. Hey, look, when they start getting the weekends going, I lose complete track of what day it is. I have no idea. Cause then you know, you get your routine. All right. Friday happens. Saturday, Sunday, you're off. You're good to go. Now you got camp on Saturday. Some days you'll have camp on Sunday. Some days you'll have camp on both. Like, it's, all right, man. It's our own problems, man, but it's good problems to have. It's good problems to have. So there's that. Yeah. So Trey Zune was talking about playing multiple different positions. And how the fact that he's just trying to maximize and learn whatever the coaches need. That's why I think he's going to be so stinking valuable when game day comes around, because he could play in multiple positions. And as long as he can do a good job at each of those positions, that's like having multiple players on the sideline that you wouldn't be able to have, because you know it's a numbers game on game day. So, yeah, that's going to be interesting to see Zune, Rodgers, first team, second team offensive line tonight out here at Allegiant Stadium, of course, on Thursday as well against the Arizona Cardinals. And then we got John McClain coming up at about 6 minutes from now. Let's go out to San Jose real quick, talk to our guy Robert. Robert, welcome to the show. What's on your mind?
1: Thanks for taking my call. You got a call to Vinny and I kind of went at it Friday, and you brought it up again yesterday on his show, the morning show, and we're talking about Spencer Burford. And I was one thing that caught my eye when they were talking about the depth chart was Caleb Rogers behind Burford at left guard. And I told Vinny that I'd catch a lot of 49er games, and he went told me that no Raider fan watches that many 49er games. I'm like, you're on TV here. My girlfriend's a 49er fan. I have no choice. But, and I'm a football fan. But anyway, Spencer Burford is a Jag, as Denny used to call him, just a guy. And the 49ers let him walk, and he wouldn't have cost him any money. And to say that he's the best choice we had at left guard, to me, was a little concerning. I know he's got some experience in a similar system in terms of offensive line play, but he got blown up many times against the Rams and the Seahawks, and that's the reason the 49ers let him go. If he's the starting left guard, if he's the best guard we have, then that's a concern at that position. So I'm rooting for Caleb Rogers.
0: All right, fair. That's a good assessment right there. Robert with the breakdown from San Jose, thanks for the call. And, yeah, when we did the breakdown and we did a little bit of research, because I didn't watch a lot of Spencer Burford, I would be lying to you if I said, oh, man, I caught every 49er game and I saw what Spencer Burford did or didn't do. But I understand where you're coming from. They're on TV. You're a football fan. You're going to watch. I get it. I'm watching any football game that's on as well, you know, but I didn't catch a lot of, and I sure wasn't paying attention to Spencer Burford. But what we did when we did our research on him, when the Raiders signed him as a free agent, the people that we had on talking about him said he's not great, but he'll push somebody for a starting job, right? Because he practices hard. He does what he's supposed to do. He'll push somebody and he'll make someone earn that job. So this could be the situation that we're talking about right now. He could be pushing Caleb Rogers or others to earn that job, and that's going to be up to them to go ahead and make that happen. But it's a good observation, a good point that you bring up. Thanks so much for that call. We do appreciate you. Keep that feedback coming at 702-365-9200. What are your biggest takeaways from the first unofficial depth chart, with the understanding it's unofficial and it's 90 men, not 53? Let us know your thoughts on the text line. John McClain, he'll join us next. We talk all things NFL. We're here live at Allegiant Stadium on Raider Nation Radio 920.
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12: I know that there's been ups and downs. Brian Flores' defense is a really challenging one for a quarterback to go up against in a practice setting. The main thing, whoever lands the job is going to have to earn it. Simple and plain. This year, they wanted to make sure like 100% whoever we put out in there in the field is going to best serve the veterans in the locker room because those guys have been through a lot. And, you know, obviously Kevin O'Connell feels Kyler Murray is the best option for now. And this will allow them some time, of course, to ramp up and build towards the season.
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13: And we come into the sounds of Albert Breer, Monday morning quarterback on this side. He was on the Rich Eisen show on ESPN talking about Kyler Murray being named QB1 there in Minnesota. That's probably the worst kept secret in the National Football League. The minute that he signed in Minnesota, I believe we all had an idea that Kyler was going to be the starting quarterback, but the Vikings do make that official earlier today. It's Unnecessary Roughness, Raider Nation Radio 920. We're here live at Allegiant Stadium. Raiders will have their fan day, their little glorified scrimmage here on the grass of Allegiant Stadium, and Clint Kubiak will be able to be on the Raiders sideline as a first-time head coach of the Silver and Black later on this evening, starting at 6 o'clock. But John McClain joins us now here on the phone lines. And John, I know it wasn't a surprise to you. Kyler Murray is the starting quarterback in Minnesota. What did you think of the official announcement from the Vikings?
14: Not much. I'll tell you this. I've heard or read a lot of media people I respect around the country act like he's going to win double digits. And I'm thinking, okay, it'd be great if he did, but what's he done to make you think that?
13: Right.
14: Playing four games last year. When's the last time he played well? Been in the playoffs one time, got beat. I just don't see it. Now, maybe I'm wrong. Maybe they'll go to first place and win the division. I do think Kevin O'Connell is a heck of a coach. They need to trade McCarthy to the Chargers so he can be reunited by Harbaugh and back up Justin Herbert. There won't be any pressure on him, and get whatever draft choice they can get out of it, because it's obvious they don't think much about him and they blew that pick. I'd be interested to know, did Kevin O'Connell want him and insist on him, or did the GM who was fired last year, did he take him and O'Connell didn't want him coming off that national championship? I haven't seen anything, Q, that told me what went on behind the scenes that caused McCarthy to be there and be a humongous bust. Now, he's a bust with the Vikings, but like other quarterbacks, Baker Mayfield, there's been others, Sam Darnold, they can bounce around from team to team, and eventually they figure it out. They hit in the right system. They got some players around them, but he's got players around him there, and he got a great coach, but he just couldn't stay healthy. He needs a new zip code, and it ought to be in L.A.
13: What do you think about that division in general? Everyone's given the nod to the Bears. They're going to take that next step with Ben Johnson and Caleb Williams. But that's a tough division, John. How do you view that division?
14: If you're deciding on what the best division is in the league, to me, the last place team that you project has got to be worthy of finishing first. And every team in that division can finish first. And I'm not going to say every team couldn't finish last. All it takes is an injury to a key player, mainly a quarterback. But Caleb Williams played great. Ben Johnson did great. But I'll say this. Remember Washington going into last season, mm-hmm, when they were coming off the NFC Championship game going into Daniel's second season? A lot of people were picking up for the Super Bowl. Boom, he got hurt. Season's over.
13: Yep.
14: And so it should be the Bears. I'm not as impressed with the Packers as I am with the Bears. Detroit, to me, if you're picking a team to go from worst to first, Detroit would be the best one to do that in the NFL. But top to bottom, because every team can beat every team. They all could go 4-4, 3-3 on the road, and it wouldn't surprise me. But I think that is the best division. You know, you look at the NFC West, and the NFC West has got good teams, but it may have the worst teams. So I think the NFC North is the best division in the NFL. The NFC South is still the worst.
13: Yeah, the NFC South obviously has its questions there, but you know, at the top it's top heavy, but at the bottom it's got some struggles for sure in that division. But you know, we'll see how it all plays out sooner rather than later. We'll get the answers to the test. What do you take away, John, from these preseason games that, you know, not the Hall of Fame game that we saw last week, but now that it's getting down to the actual real preseason games and the Raiders will be in Houston coming up in week two?
14: It's two totally different philosophies between the Raiders coming off, what, 3 victories?
13: Yep.
14: And
13: yep,
14: the Texans coming off 12 and a playoff victory. The Texans don't have many battles. They list their right tackle on offense, Trent Brown and Braden Smith, who started for the Colts for years. They signed him in free agency. Last year, Trent Brown came over from the Patriots, and they were 7-0 when he's in the lineup, but he can't stay healthy. So that's on the depth chart, they go or. And on defense, they've got every starter down on their defense. The key is, on defense, they need a third linebacker to emerge, and there's players every team wants to see. And then on offense, they need a good backup tight end who could play if Dalton Schultz gets hurt, and they don't have one. And so I don't think this team, and they need the offensive line to be good. You know, I can't wait next week to see the one-on-one drills from the defensive lineman and the offensive lineman, and watch Max Crosby going up against the offensive tackles. Just like I'm sure Clint Kubiak's going to want to watch Will Anderson Jr. and Danielle Hunter go up against his guys. because you can control joint practices, but those one-on-one matchups, when those guys are doing everything they can to beat up each other, that's what I like best. Of course, you like watching the quarterbacks throw. I'll be watching Fernando Mendoza like everybody else. I don't care about Kirk Cousins. I've been watching Kirk Cousins so long. Who gives a damn about Kirk Cousins? I don't want to see the veterans, Q. I want to see the young guys or the new guys or the guys coming off major injuries.
13: John McClain is with us here on Raider Nation Radio 920 on Sunday Roughness. John's already in midseason form. We love it around here, John. What was Gary Kubiak's philosophy when it came to the preseason and how he played his starters and his backups?
14: His first year as a head coach was 2006 when he came from Denver. And it wasn't like it used to be. When it used to be, starters would play like four games. Right. When they went to four preseason games, I think it was in 70, 79, the starters would play a quarter, then the next game they'd play two, then the next game they'd play three, and the next game they'd play three and a half, and they were ready to go for the regular season. So they amped up to it. Mm-hmm. And now, of course, they don't do any of that. And one of the reasons they don't do that, you know, they used to have terrible practice facilities. They didn't have weight. They didn't have hardly any weights. They wanted to eat. They'd send a rookie to McDonald's. And so now they all have such great facilities throughout the off season. They can get fed great food. They get worked on constantly by the best people. So they don't have to play them a lot to get them in playing shape. But I still think, and I've talked to a lot of veteran players about this, there are no more injuries then than there are today, even though their philosophy was totally different. And Gary Kubiak did it that way. You know, he wanted to see the starters some. He wanted to see the young guys. When Matt Schaub was their first-year quarterback in 07, after they gave up on David Carr after those 6 seasons, they had to see Matt in the preseason, how he adjusted to the system, even though he was a veteran. So every coach, most of the coaches today are the same. You know, we're going to get rid of a preseason game. We're going to end up with 2 preseason and 18 regular season and 2 byes and probably an extra joint practice for every team, which I think would be great.
13: Yeah, why don't more teams do joint practices or even more? Because, John, from everything I've always understood and seen and even heard from you, coaches enjoy these joint practices more than they do the preseason game.
14: Because, like Clint Kubiak, he can call and talk. He's probably already done it. Clint can talk to D'Amico Ryans. Mm-hmm. Okay, we'd like to do this. You'd like to do that. Let's do this time for this, that time for that. And, of course, nobody touches a quarterback because they're wearing their red jerseys. And but you can see more because you control it. You can't control a game.
13: Right.
14: And I remember Jeff Fisher told me one time when he was winning with Tennessee, it wouldn't bother him at all if he had one preseason game and the rest was just joint practices. I always wonder how in the world do colleges, they don't have any preseason games. They don't have joint practices. They'll have scrimmages, but mm-hmm. how is it they hit the ground running and they seem just as good early in the first game as they are 4 or 5 games later?
13: Yeah, they do. Yeah, they do. That's a great point that you bring up. John McClain is with us here, Raider Nation Radio 920, Unnecessary Roughness. So is there another storyline that you're looking at going into this season that you're excited about to see how it all plays out, a team or two that you're really focusing on?
14: I picked the Cowboys to win the NFC East, and one of the reasons is Philadelphia let go, well, basically ran off, because they changed his responsibilities. One of the greatest offensive line coaches in history, Jeff Stallone. He was in charge of their running game. They brought in the new offensive coordinator, Sean Mannion. I don't even know if he shaves yet. And he was a backup quarterback, and everybody's really high on him. I read a story today about how great everything is there and good. But I still am picking the Cowboys. They're loaded on offense. Last year, their running game was better than anybody thought it would. Now the defense has got to be better. You know, they signed Quinn Williams to that great contract. He deserves it. He's a great player. He is a great leader. He's great for the culture. Knows the kind of guys you want to have. Jerry Jones not having a quarterback controversy, a contract controversy at this time of the year, I feel sorry for the media because they where's the controversy? They don't have one. And that's unusual. So I like watching the Cowboys. They come here in the fourth game of the season. I don't care if the Texans win 1-16 if they beat the Cowboys. That's all I care about. they beat them the last time here. I'm really looking forward to that. I'm looking forward to seeing Buffalo. If Buffalo can finally go back to the Super Bowl and win its first one and its first championship since the AFL in 64 with Jack Kemp at quarterback, Cookie Gilchrist at running back. The Rams favored. If the Rams don't win the Super Bowl, it'll be a huge disappointment. They're the Dodgers. It's just they don't do it all with money like the Dodgers. They do it with shrewd coaching, trades, personnel decisions. But the Rams are in a situation. If they don't win it, they'll be crushed. Super Bowl or bust is usually cliche. Q, it's not with the Rams. And they've got a little nagging injuries could be an issue, but it's going to be fun to watch them. If you're betting, would you take the Rams or would you take the field? Because the odds are so tough when you play 17 games and then you got to go win the playoffs and the Super Bowl, I'd probably take the field. But watching the Rams, seeing if Seattle can repeat without Clint Kubiak, and I'm always watching the Kubiaks, whether it's Clint or whether it's Clay, the offensive coordinator with the 49ers, who I expect to be a head coach next year, and Wade Phillips' son, he's the offensive coordinator for the Vikings, who will have a huge impact on Kyler Murray. So there's so many tremendous storylines. Mike Vrabel, the easiest schedule, and usually Super Bowl losers don't go back, and a lot of them don't go to the playoffs like last year with the Chiefs. So there's just so many. Can't wait to see who gets the first pick, who the quarterback's going to be that's picked first. So it's college football is going to be great. The NFL is going to be great, and I can't wait.
13: Well, I'd pick the field if it was, me picking, the Rams or the field. And this is why, John. Matt Stafford, remember this time last year, he was getting like an epidural in his back. He was in some cryo chamber and no one knew if he was going to play. And then all of a sudden he goes on and has an MVP season. We're banking on him to stay healthy all season long. And he's getting older. I mean, I feel like that's a hell of a gamble right there.
14: He threw 40 touchdown passes last year. And the fact that he's a pocket passer helps him because he's not getting hit, taking a lot of unnecessary chances. But as someone who's had back surgery, it can do to you, derail your life, really. But they do a good job protecting him. He's so smart about getting rid of the ball. Can't wait to watch their games against the Seahawks. Right now, it's the best rivalry in the NFL. And I'm fired up because here in the state of Texas, we got Texans who have made the playoffs the last 3 years and won a playoff game, Cowboys, who I think are going to win the division, University of Texas, A&M. Both should be top 10. Texas Tech could be top 10. University of Houston is supposed to be top 25, won 10 games last year. I'm just sorry. I can't say anything like that about my Fighting Baylor Bears. But it still should be great football in the state of Texas, which, of course, we are a football state.
13: Absolutely. I know that's right. Friday night, Saturday night, and Sundays, and Mondays and Thursdays, every day to football goes in the state of Texas. There's no doubt about that. Well, John, great stuff as always. What are you working on, my man? And we'll be out there next week looking forward to seeing you. But what are you working on in the meantime, in between time?
14: Well, I'm covering the Texans, but I'm headed, me and our director, Mark Burns, and our producer, Rob Lynch, we're headed to Nashville tomorrow to do a bunch of interviews with Dan Pastorini, people that were associated with him, including Jim Nance, who lives in Nashville, and Amy Adams Strunk, and his former free safety, a former Raider, Mike Reinfeldt, who not only played for the Raiders and Al Davis, as soon as his career was done with here, Al hired him to negotiate contracts with the Raiders. And so we're going to be talking to them about the Pastorini documentary, and I'll be back Sunday, and I'll be ready for you.
13: There you go. I look forward to it, John. Great stuff as always. Enjoy Nashville. I love that city. I've only been there once, but it was great being there. So enjoy Nashville. I'll see you next week.
14: Q, thank you very much, as always.
13: Absolutely. Appreciate you. There's the general right there, John McClain. Great stuff from him, as always. We definitely appreciate him and his efforts this afternoon. JPJ is walking around the field right now. He's doing the 100-yard walk that I do traditionally after practice. He looks a lot better doing it than I do. So he's already made the whole lap around the whole field. And matter of fact, I think he's going back to the locker room at this stage of the game. But he's gone around the whole field. So that lets me know that it's getting closer and closer to some action here at Allegiant Stadium. You're starting to see it be a little bit more busy, starting to see some coaches. We have the coaches booth right next to where we're at. We're in the home radio booth, the home of Jason Horowitz and Kirk Morrison, and they're starting to do a little moving and shaking in that booth. So they're having a little bit of dress rehearsal tonight, and we're looking forward to being here and kind of providing all the coverage of what we see and what we hear from the players on the field. But we do want to hear from you at 702-365-9200. Don't forget, that's the same number you'll need to hit us on the text line. Liz Loza from ESPN, ESPN Fantasy, she will join us coming up in about 10 minutes or so to talk all things fantasy football. If you have a question for Liz, hit up the text line, 702-365-9200, so we can pass it along. 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
17: Gambler's Bonus hits again. On June 14th, Betty hit four fours, clearing her Gambler's Bonus four-of-a-kind bingo card for over $11,000. 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
3: The Raiders don't want to rush into playing Fernando Mendoza. They want to make sure, A, that he is ready to go as an NFL quarterback, and B, that they are ready for him. They want to see the offensive line play better than it did last year. They want to see who's going to emerge as a reliable target among the wide receivers. You know, Ashton Jeanty, they have a bigger role planned for him in the passing game. So they just want to make sure that they, as a franchise, are in a place to put Mendoza in the best possible position to succeed whenever it is that he's ready to go in.
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13: ESPN's Dan Graziano on Fernando Mendoza, when he'll start, and kind of the philosophy behind it, something we've been talking about quite a bit here on Raider Nation Radio 920, and everyone in general has been talking about a lot, want to know when they're going to see Fernando Mendoza. Dan Graziano was a guy that was just at the Raiders facility a couple days ago checking out practice as well. We've got Liz Loza from ESPN, ESPN Fantasy, talking about the Fantasy Marathon coming up in a few minutes. If you have fantasy questions, get them into us at 702-365-9200. Real quick, let's go out to the phone lines. Go to Sacramento, California, talk to Raider Greg. Raider Greg, welcome to the show. What's on your mind?
5: Q, my brother, thank you for taking my call. You and Ari, I'll make it quick. I know you only got a few minutes. Nothing really surprised me about the first depth chart, kind of the five linemen I thought they would roll out. Same thing on the defensive line. I do think that Darian Porter is going to be pushed by the young guys. Really looking forward to seeing who makes turnovers in this game when it comes to the safety position and the corner position, because I think Palomalu and Darian Porter are two positions that can get pushed by the young guys, depending on if these young guys show up early and get turnovers. I think that's going to be huge. Also on the offensive side, when it comes to Malik Benson, I think it's going to be tough for him not to push Jack Besh. I know Besh has the size, but a bit seeing the young guys, man. But I know you got to get out of here, get to the guest. So God bless you and God bless Red Nation.
13: Hey, great call, man. Great points. I definitely appreciate that. And right on time. So, yeah, really, really good stuff. And yeah, these guys increase some turnovers, man. That, they're going to be a thorn in the side of many guys that are on the roster if they can't do that. That's something that Robbie Leonard and the rest of the coaching staff is looking for. Those guys that know how to get the ball back to their offense. The guys that know how to create turnovers. The guys that have a history of doing that. That's why when they went out and drafted these guys, they all had that specific skill set. See ball, get ball. I say it all the time. I know it's cliche, but it's realistic. And the Raiders just don't do that. 8 interceptions last year. There's dudes in the league that had 8 interceptions themselves last year. The Raiders as a team had 8. That has to change, and they've got to be able to recover fumbles, get strip sacks, all that stuff. Turnovers. The ball is the key. You've got to get the ball, and the Raiders are going to be really focused in on doing that. We're going to be focused in on helping you win your fantasy football league as Liz Loza, ESPN Fantasy. She's going to join us coming up at the top of the hour to talk all things fantasy football and ESPN's Fantasy Marathon. That's next, live from Allegiant Stadium. 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
14: Motion everyone to the left, one-on-one for Bowers. Here comes the blitz. Gino sees it, lobs it towards the end zone. Bowers shoved to the ground.
15: Made the catch.
14: Steel got it.
15: Oh, my God.
14: Steel
15: Bowers made the grab on his backside. One of the toughest catches you'll ever see. Brock Bowers on the turf, caught it with his one hand, and he smothered it into his chest. Wow. That is Brock in his prime, and that is a Raiders touchdown.
16: 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Here's your boy Q.
17: Raider fans want to hear a lot more of that in 2026. Fantasy football fans are going to want to hear a lot more of that from Brock Bowers in 2026 as well. It is Unnecessary Roughness here on Raider Nation Radio 920. We're going to turn our attention to fantasy football. The ESPN Fantasy Football Marathon is August 24th through 25th, beginning live on August 24th from 7 to 9 p.m. Eastern Time and on ESPN2 with Fantasy Focus Countdown. And join us now to talk about that and also all things fantasy football is the expert, Liz Loza, ESPN Fantasy. And Liz, thanks so much for your time. Appreciate you. And I kind of teased the ESPN Fantasy Football Marathon, but this thing is a big, big deal. Tell us a little something about this.
18: Wow. Well, this is, first of all, thank you for having me. Love being a part of your listening in the desert. It is a big deal because this is the most wonderful time of year. Fantasy football is back. We are drafting and the marathon is, oh my goodness, 4 hours live on Monday, August 24th.
17: Yeah.
18: And then Tuesday the 25th, we do something for 2 hours that people really love. And that's all of us sitting up drafting so that we can, all of the things that we told you and preached the day before for 4 hours, we have to put to the test ourselves with the cameras on us, because who are we going to draft? When we tell you to sit a certain player or start a certain player, are we actually going to follow through with our own advice? People love to see us tremble a little bit. And you know what? I'm a little bit of a sadist, so I don't mind it.
17: You know, it's funny. I tell people all the time, I'm not a fantasy football guy because I know you just have to put so much work into it. I just don't have the time. But this thing has evolved and become such a monster. How have you seen this fantasy football just continue to evolve to where it is right now?
18: Well, I think the best thing about fantasy football, there's a lot. Number one, the community aspect. This is an opportunity for people to connect with friends that don't live near them anymore, or an excuse to get out of the house and sit and watch football all day with friends that do live nearby them while you're tracking your fantasy scores. I like to say that fantasy is like choose your own adventure for football fans. And if you happen, not that you guys can relate, but if you happen to be a fan of a team that generally doesn't win, here's an opportunity for you to gain some of that agency back and have that winning feeling yourself.
17: Yeah, well, there's not been a whole lot of winning around these parts, Liz, as you know. And hey, I don't take it personally because I get it, right? It's up to the Raiders to do some winning. Liz Loza, ESPN Fantasy, is with us here, Raider Nation Radio 920. But they have a couple players. My guy Ari earlier said, hey, Q, there's a few players that you should be watching out for. Obviously, Brock Bowers, obviously, Ashton Gentry are a couple. What would you say, I guess, what is the fantasy value for an Ashton Gentry? Let's start with him.
18: Well, we can get to Gentry, but I also want to say that the Raiders made a massive win in bringing in Clint Kubiak, who's coming off of a Super Bowl win, right? Like, I think this offense, and I know that he is now, what, the sixth permanent head coach since 2015 for the organization, but to me, there is a giant upgrade in coaching talent here, and we see that in the numbers that he lifted Seattle's offense with last year. I mean, this is the Seahawks' points per game in 2024 were 20. They went to 25.5 in 2025. So I do expect a lift. I believe that he knows what he's doing. So this does feel like a different restart. Mm-hmm. Gentry being obviously part of that centerpiece. You cannot deny the talent coming out of Boise State. He's an every down talent. He rumbles, he catches. And even last year when the offensive line was in shambles and he only averaged, partially due to that, 3.7 yards per carry, he was still the RB4 in evaded tackles. He was the RB5 in evaded tackles per touch. He caught a ton of passes. He was the RB7 in receptions last season. So we know that the talent is there and we know that he can perform. And thankfully, the O-line, I mean, y'all paid a boatload of money to Tyler Linderbaum, right? And that should really, really help. Hopefully, as well, Colton Miller can stay healthy. So I think this fortified and upgraded offensive line will provide more opportunity for Gentry to find lanes and just absolutely crush. And obviously, when there's not a I do think Mike Washington is going to see some play here, but I don't think you can take Gentry off the field as regularly, especially when it's just a rookie behind him. So volume will certainly be there. I am bullish on Gentry. I was bullish on him last year. I have him ranked inside my top 10 fantasy players at the position.
17: How important is he, because he can not only run the rock, but obviously he can catch the ball in the backfield as well? As Clint Kubiak has mentioned, Christian McCaffrey, like, not saying he's that same guy, but has that same skill set.
18: I mean, I think that's it. You want in the NFL, you don't see as many workhorse bell cow running backs anymore. And obviously there are now these shared backfields, but when you have, and I think that's partially because you know, organizations are being more mindful about not running their players into the ground and kind of load management, if you will, to borrow a phrase from the NBA. But I think when you have a talent like Gentees, there is no pulling him off the field. You have to just, you have to utilize him. And when you spend the kind of draft capital that you did on Genty, then all the more reason to utilize his many, many versatile talents.
17: Liz Loza, ESPN Fantasy, is with us here on Raider Nation Radio 920. One of our texters said, can you please ask what running backs and wide receivers do you recommend to stay away from? If you could advise two or three players to stay away from, what would you say?
18: Well, this is always a difficult question because everything has a value, right? So, like, do I want Christian McCaffrey as a top five pick? No, I don't. I don't love the workload that he is coming off of. There is no denying that he is the engine of Kyle Shanahan's offense, and he would see a lot of volume, but he's coming off of, I believe, over 400 total touches last season. We saw Saquon Barkley try to do a similar thing last year, and his efficiency dipped. It's not that CMC won't give you top 15 positional numbers like Barkley did last season, but he's also not someone I want to pick with my first three options, right? Like, I would rather, if I'm picking from the three spot, get myself a high floor wide receiver like Ja'Marr Chase. So he's not a player that I'm staying away from, but if I can get him in the second round, I love that. It's just that he's probably not going to go there because of his ADP. I have a similar feeling, and this is unpopular, but I'll be honest with you. Jonathan Taylor is another player who's cleared 300 carries in back-to-back seasons. Last year, there was something we talk about in fantasy called the rule of 370, and that is a player who has gone over 370 touches in a season always, always, and I've done the data over 20 years of research, has declined in terms of efficiency and fantasy points per game the immediate following season. A lot of players don't even finish the season because their bodies can't hold up to it. Last year, Jonathan Taylor notched 369 total touches, one touch shy of the rule of 370. So yes, he's going to see a lot of volume, but is he going to last all season? Maybe, again, in the second round, sure. But as a top 5 to 6 overall pick, I just don't like the value there. So those are two running backs that come to mind immediately. Devon Achane, I think, is a talent play. He's obviously not in a great situation in Miami. There's no field stretchers left. Mike McDaniels is now in Los Angeles with the Chargers, and he's obviously a run game specialist. So I think Achane's going to see a ton of loaded boxes. I do think he has the talent to overcome that. But he's also, without Tua Tagovailoa, not going to see a lot of those checkdowns. So his receiving work in PPR-friendly formats is going to be diminished. So there's the three really high-drafted guys who I don't love for their value and would frankly rather wait and get like a Genty as my RB1 maybe a little bit later and try to find one of those high-floor wide receivers in the first round instead.
17: Talking all things fantasy football right now with Liz Loza from ESPN here on Raider Nation Radio 920 Unnecessary Roughness. Now, I'm not a fantasy football guy, but my eye test tells me in this system led by Clint Kubiak, Brock Bowers is going to see a lot of volume, and he has a chance, as long as he stays healthy, to, I think, be a record breaker in this offense. What do you see from Brock Bowers in this Clint Kubiak-led offense?
18: Well, I will tell you that he is my number one ranked tight end player at the position. I think you are totally right. He is the centerpiece of this offense. Who else is going to catch balls? He is another, like Genty, but obviously different, do-it-all talent. I think he's probably going to catch over 100 balls if he stays healthy. And I know that people were a little disappointed in his sophomore slump last season, but everyone has to remember that he wasn't just injured, but he got injured in week one and fought through those injuries. So he was already dealing from a deficit and still managed to put up giant efficiency numbers, even while working through that injury and in like an offense that was slumping. I also think that, you know, Kirk Cousins is going to start the season under center. I think that that's a higher floor option. I do expect that Mendoza will take over eventually. They got to give the kid reps. But I do think there is an upgrade at quarterback when you have Kirk Cousins coming in. We know that Cousins has, over the course of his career, regularly and comfortably targeted the tight end position. That only leans more favorably for Bowers.
17: We got this text from our guy, Big Dub Raider. He said, thanks for getting Miss Liz on the show. I'm listening to the ESPN Fantasy Pod. I'm in ESPN leagues, four of them, and I want to dominate. My question is, I know you like Jaden Daniels' bounce back season. How early would you take him? Second, who is your favorite non-first round pick? Thanks. Go Raiders. There you go. It's Big Dub Raider.
18: Well, thank you for listening. I really appreciate you. Thank you for listening. Thank you for playing. I do like Jaden Daniels' bounce back. I don't like the injury to his offensive line that just happened, but let's assume we can work through that. To be honest, there is so much depth at quarterback right now, and the emergence of mobile quarterbacks have really helped to, like, narrow the gap between players here. That, I mean, and frankly, I have one player at the top in a tier of his own. It's Josh Allen. After that, there's a drop off, if you will. I don't really like taking a quarterback before round six, if I don't have to. Maybe round five, depending on the size of the league. But I would comfortably take Daniels in the sixth round, and people are afraid of him after all of the injuries he dealt with. I mean, the whole team dealt with injuries last season and after his slump. So there is value there, which is why I like him. But I really don't want to take a quarterback after or before the sixth round. I also really like Justin Herbert as someone you can still get in the early double-digit rounds. I expect the Chargers to have quite a rebound. I like what McDaniels is doing to that offense. So those are two guys. And what was the second half of the question? Who was my favorite pick after round one?
17: Yeah, who's your favorite non-first-round pick?
18: Wow, there's a lot of rounds after round one.
17: Right, exactly. exactly.
18: So I will say that I really think, I mean, Jonathan Brooks is probably my favorite value on the whole board. Running back in Carolina, really tough start to his career. He tore the ACL in his right knee twice over a span of 13 months, but he is back to health. He is practicing. He was held out of the first Panthers preseason game, which is a great sign. That means they're going to protect him. I don't think Chuba Hubbard is very much of a threat. They let Rico Dowdle go in the off season, and they completely ignored the position during the NFL draft. So I think Brooks is someone who will overtake that RB1 role. My prediction is by Halloween. Right now he's going in the double-digit rounds. Awesome value. So that is my target, and I don't even mind reaching for him because I think he will ROI on that ADP, even if you take him in like round 9.
17: Again, Liz Loza, ESPN Fantasy, is with us here on Raider Nation Radio 920. And let's say, rough this. My man Ari back in our home studio, he has a fantasy football question that he wanted to ask you. Go ahead, Ari.
19: Yeah, thank you, Liz. I just wanted to know with rookies, kind of generally what your thought is with drafting rookies. There are a lot of upside. And I guess, is there a system you use? Kind of last year, I ended up kind of, quote, getting stuck with Omarion Hampton. I just wasn't sold. I wasn't sure what I was getting into. And then all of a sudden it worked out pretty well. So there's a lot of hype from some of them. I look at the teams. I kind of overthink it. So I was just curious kind of how you approach those situations.
18: Well, you're not alone. Overthinking is key to all fantasy football management. So we all do it every single day, every single week. Omarion Hampton, though, that is a player I am high on this year with that fortified offensive line, back to health, more depth, some new field stretchers. McDaniels, obviously, who I already mentioned, I think invigorated. But Hampton last year got you five touchdowns over nine games. He just got unlucky with injuries. What was the question here? You said Hampton, and I just got really excited.
19: It wasn't about him. He was just an example.
17: Just rookies in general.
19: That should tell
18: rookies.
19: Me everything I need to
18: rookies.
19: Know.
18: Rookies, right? Okay. I think rookies, I watch a lot of tape in the new year. I actually work the NFL draft from the .com perspective and from fantasy for the company, for ESPN. So I pay close attention to these guys, and I will say that a lot of it is, yes, talent and also landing spot right now. I love Carnell Tate. I am probably higher on him than the rest of my colleagues. I have him as my wide receiver 22. He is stepping, and this is what I mean about situation. He is stepping into a situation where there is no alpha on the field. He also was touted as being the most pro-ready play wide receiver in this year's draft class. So that's a combination of, like, we know the talent is out of Ohio State. We know what a factory they produce at the pass catcher position. And he's stepping into a situation where he's going to see a ton of volume. So to me, it is weighing the marriage of yes, talent and ability and polish and also opportunity. And Carnell Tate to me is the perfect example of those two things. Jeremiah Love, obviously another rookie running back in Arizona that a lot of people talk about. Do it all skill set, like we discussed, caught a ton of balls at Notre Dame, was drafted very hard by the Cardinals, but entering a bit of a more crowded backfield, Tyler Allgeier will absolutely vulture the goal line, just like he did Bijan Robinson. We've seen this movie before, but I still think Love can give you like top 12 production because I don't think an organization, especially one in the middle of a reboot, will spend that kind of draft capital on a player that they don't want to utilize.
17: Man, that was an interesting question there you had, Aria. Not mad at that at all, talking about rookies and how to break it down. Well, we'll close it out with this, and this is a rookie as well, and I know you said you don't like drafting quarterbacks early. In the case of Fernando Mendoza, when nobody knows when he's even going to get on the field, how do you approach that situation? How do you go about drafting Fernando Mendoza?
18: You don't.
17: Okay.
18: Is the answer.
17: Like, that's simple.
18: There's just, you know, there, unless you're playing in like a super flex or two quarterback league, for me, Fernando Mendoza, especially at a position like we talked about a little bit earlier, that's so deep, you don't really need one, right? If there's 10 people in your league, 12 people in your league, 14 people in your league, Mendoza's not ranked yet inside the top 15 at the position, so he's not going to see most virtual rosters.
17: There you go. Simple as that. I'm okay with that. Nothing wrong. Again, the ESPN Fantasy Football Marathon, August 24th, 25th, live on August 24th from 7 to 9 p.m. Eastern on ESPN2 with Fantasy Focus Countdown. It's going to continue from 9 to 11 p.m. Eastern on ESPN. Liz, fantastic stuff. Thank you so much for giving us some time. We appreciate you. Keep up doing the good work of the Fantasy Football Marathon and more. We appreciate you.
18: Thanks so much, guys. Have a good one.
17: All right, you do the same. Liz Loza right there, ESPN Fantasy, with us here on Raider Nation Radio 920. And again, for all the fantasy football folks out there, that was for you. Fantasy Football Marathon. Definitely, I know how big that is, and answered a lot of questions. And I was wondering that, I mean, obviously I'm not going to play, but I was wondering that, what do you do with a Fernando Mendoza if you just want to have him on your team? She said you don't draft him. You don't draft him. That's probably the only time you don't draft Fernando Mendoza, right? Is in a fantasy football type situation. Sorry, are you ready now? Do you have the knowledge that you need?
19: Yeah, that was a definite upgrade to my knowledge. The Mendoza thing's great too, because I've noticed in the local leagues that I play in, and these guys know what they're doing. They've been playing longer than I do, but you just can't help but draft a Raider. Like, ideally, you know, you want them Genty Bowers, but I feel like someone's going to either draft Mendoza or like halfway through the season, as soon as he get, you know, let's say it's game six or something, they're just gonna, and they don't have like a great quarterback, they're just gonna go grab him. And I think she's absolutely right. Doesn't diminish how great he'll be on the field or not. It's just from a fantasy standpoint. So that's kind of a fun thing. I'll be laughing hopefully when I watch. I'll be thinking about her comment when someone grabs him.
17: If I was playing fantasy football, he'd be on my team.
19: Exactly.
17: I'd be like, I would have, you know, whoever like the best player that's not a Raider in fantasy football would probably end up on my team. And then someone would be like, Hugh, you want to trade? I got Mendoza. You want to trade? I'd be like, yep. Sure do. No problem. I'll say that's just how
19: we got a spot on our league if you want to jump on.
17: No, I'm good,
19: I'm
17: man. I'm good. That's just how unserious I am when it comes to that. But like I said, I know how real it gets and how important, you know, how much people take it seriously. Justin Ray said, I have 8 ESPN fantasy football leagues. I'm serious. This is my 16th year playing fantasy football since 2010. There you go. Raider NTX said, I think she was impressed with Ari's question. Hey. There you go, Ari.
19: I like that. Boy, she said we all overthink. I was like, all of a sudden, I'm like, hey,
17: oh, man,
19: I'm made for fantasy football.
17: You're so lucky she said that. I was about to pounce on that one.
19: Of
17: course. Soon as you said that you overthink, I was about to say everything.
19: Yep.
17: Ari overthinks everything, and then she said we all do. She bailed you out.
19: Yes.
17: Man, she gave you
19: gave
17: a lifeline.
19: Confidence. Yeah, gave me a little boost.
17: Man, I was about to be on that one. You know how they say it, be your own folks, right?
19: Yep.
17: Be your own people. Yeah, I had you. Hey, man, you were in my sights. I was like, oh, I got him.
19: That's awesome.
17: Got him on this one.
19: That's why they call it fantasy and not
17: right.
19: Reality.
17: That is hilarious. No, yeah, great, she gave you an out on that one. That was a really good one. So there you go. Definitely appreciate the feedback on the text line. Big Dub Raider and also Sir Whiskey Ray, appreciate the questions for Liz, and we'll obviously do some more fantasy football as well. Gustavo said Bowers and Genty are non-negotiables for drafting this year. Yeah, I mean, look, I said it, and I don't have to be a fantasy football guy. You know, I don't even have to be that smart, but just being out there at practice and seeing how this offense is evolving, Brock Bowers, if he stays healthy, man, this dude's going to do numbers, right? Fantasy football, real football, whatever it is. I mean, even in a down year, he increased his touchdowns last year, right? His rookie year, he had, what, 5 touchdowns? Last year, he had 7. So, and he wasn't even healthy the entire year.
19: He earned them, too.
17: Oof. I mean, yeah, exactly. So, you know, it's definitely what he's got to do is stay healthy, and he'll put up those big numbers. I just think that that offense that, that Clint Kubiak runs is so ideal for what Brock Bowers can do, and the way that he just runs away from guys, runs away from linebackers, and he's too strong for corners and guys in the secondary like that. So there you go. Oh, he said Raider in Texas. My bad.
19: Oh, I get
17: LOL.
19: It.
17: I get it now. Raider NTX in Texas. I get, hey, man, look. You know.
19: Couldn't afford the eye.
17: That's all good. That's funny. Good stuff. I like that. All right, Raider in Texas. I hear you on that one. Let's see. This one comes from Bert. Too hard to keep and tired of losing in the first round of playoffs by guys that had no business winning. Oh, there you go. So he's like me. He's not in the fantasy football world. Oh, no, he said, I usually run two leagues. I'm out this year. I got to give it a rest. Okay, there you go. And now I got the, gotcha. The text came in a weird order, but I got it now. There you go. I respect that. I respect that. Big Zane said, any chance you guys could tell me when the stadium opens today? Let's see. Yes, I can. Hold on. I had it. I passed it along earlier today. Let me do it one more time. The gates, parking lot opens at 3:30, stadium entry gates at 4:30, so 8 minutes from now, and then everything starts at 6 and ends at 8 o'clock. So there you go. About 8 minutes from now, the stadium doors will open up. I'm looking forward. I'm looking down here right now. I selfishly just want to kind of run around the stadium and hang out with the fans and kick it as opposed to, like, do my job. I don't have to do game night tonight, so I'm like, man, I'm fired up. I'm seeing people on the field. I'm seeing TV crews start to line up, the camera crews. Oh, there's Big Link.
19: Nice.
17: Is that Big Link down there?
19: You got your workout in already, so that's good.
17: Yeah, I got my workout in. I definitely don't need to do any more running. Is that, I think that is Lincoln. Yeah, that's Lincoln.

0: Thursday when we actually talk about expectations for the preseason game. And remember, this show will come to you live from 12 to 3 on Thursday, and then myself and Lincoln will jump into the pregame show from 3 to 5 leading you up to kickoff. But they were talking this morning on the morning tailgate about kind of how long these guys are going to play. You know, one of the big questions that's been asked about playing time and how long is, you know, is Kurt going to play? Are the starters going to play? Is Fernando going to play? What's Aiden O'Connell going to play? And they had Jesse Merrick, and I felt like they roped Jesse Merrick into this one, this conversation. But they were asking about playing time. And Vince said, I know it's not going to happen, but I want to see Fernando Mendoza play all four quarters. I think it would be beneficial to see him play all four quarters so he can manage the game. And I almost crashed. I almost crashed my car on my way to the facility this morning. I almost did. It's preseason game number one. There is not any type of anything or any team or any coach that would ever think about playing their number one overall pick all four quarters of preseason game number one. And like I said, I know he gave himself an out by saying that he knows it's not going to happen, but that's what he wants to see happen. And then they convinced themselves, they found, you know, sometimes you could talk yourself into something.
1: Yeah.
0: That's how I got in trouble a lot when I was a kid. I convinced myself that things were right.
1: You need a voice of reason to set you straight.
0: No, I know. I was the voice of reason for myself. You know, I was always that kid, if you don't know, that could talk myself into something,
1: yep.
0: Right? I can convince myself that that sounds right, and I'm just going to roll with it. And the problem for most of my friends, I was good at convincing them, too. So that's how we normally got ourselves in trouble when we didn't, in fact, get in trouble. But they talked themselves into a conversation of Fernando Mendoza playing three quarters on Thursday. There's not a chance that he's playing three quarters at all. We will be lucky to see Fernando Mendoza for a half. And look, I don't know anything. Clint Kubiak talked to the media today. He, you know, said starters will play. He did not indicate what the game plan is going to be. He was TBD when it came to Max Crosby. But my expectations, just from watching football, again, from being your average football fan, has watched a lot of preseason and regular season games, obviously, is that Kirk Cousins probably will get a drive at best in preseason game number one. And then you'll see Fernando Mendoza, and he'll probably get a couple drives. And then they'll pass the sticks on to Aiden O'Connell. He'll probably finish off the first half, and then it'll be the Jacob Clark show in the second half. That's in my head. That's how it's going to go. And I'm not saying that I'm spot on and I'm the end-all, be-all, I know. But there's not a chance, not a chance, that there's going to be the number one overall pick is going to play three quarters of a game. Of preseason game number one. There's not a chance. And I don't know how they convinced themselves of that, but in the conversation that they were having this morning, like I said, you could talk yourself into your own bad habits. Right? You could talk yourself into that's a good idea when it's a bad idea. Like I said, I've done it plenty of times myself. So I understand how it happens. You know, it's like that, it's the end of the night and you know it's time to go home and you're like, well, you know, I could get one more margarita. It's not going to hurt nobody. And then next thing you know, it's 3 a.m. and you're still sitting there wondering, how in the hell did I not get home? Why didn't I go home? Because you knew that it was bad business, but you convinced yourself that, oh, it won't be a bad idea. Oh, it'll be fine. My son used to say that to my mom. Oh, talking about when she went to drop him off one day with his mama, and he was trying to get her to stop at the spot to get some ice cream. And she was like, oh, I got to get to your mom. Oh, she won't mind. She won't mind if you're late. Oh, that's okay. It's all right. What did my mom do? All right, you're right. Let's go on, pull over and get, you know, apple don't fall far from the tree.
1: Yeah,
0: we are very, very convincing folks.
1: I mean, I just want to, we just spent like 3 months talking about how it will be Kirk Cousins, how all the different angles and narratives. So I don't know. I feel like it's pretty obvious what's, you know, that he's not going to play four quarters.
0: Look,
1: or.
0: Yeah, I mean, like, it's a preseason game.
1: Yeah.
0: And preseason game number two is now like preseason game number three, where it was the glorified dress rehearsal, right? That's what preseason game three used to be. It used to be where you saw the starters for more times than not. But there's not a chance, while these guys are still trying to figure out how to tie their shoes, that this your number one overall pick is going to go behind the offensive line that's trying to figure each other out and play three quarters.
1: It would undo.
0: Are you kidding me?
1: It would undo like all the preparation and everything that the whole.
0: There's just not a chance. And, and like I said, I'm probably not even doing the conversation any justice. But when I heard it and I was listening to it, I had to put both hands on the wheel. I had to put both hands on the wheel because I thought, what in the world are they talking about?

0: Where did this come from? But like I said, I get it because everyone wants to see Fernando so bad.
1: Manifested.
0: That is, yeah, I mean, but seriously, it's like you want to see the young man play so bad that you're like, yeah, well, that makes sense that he plays three quarters. No, it doesn't. No, it doesn't. I mean, think about what we saw in the Hall of Fame game, and I know it's just a Hall of Fame game. Carson Beck played for what? A quarter? Maybe?
2: And he shines, too, but...
0: He looked good, sure.
2: But you got to, yeah, keep it pushing.
0: But Haynes King, the undrafted free agent for Carolina, he played the majority of the game. The undrafted free agent is preseason game number one.
2: He just happened to be good, but yeah.
0: I mean, yeah, and now guess what? Now he's hurt. He played in one game and hurt himself already. So, you know, that's these guys aren't going to risk these
2: kids' gloves.
0: These elite players, these ones that they look like being the franchise, they're not going to risk them for three or four quarters in a preseason game unless you're the 90th man on the roster and you're just trying to, you know, find a roster spot and put some film out there so you can get picked up by another team. Like, that's just not the reality of a preseason game. So, I mean, I didn't mean to wax them and give them all the smoke, but that, I couldn't help myself, man. I couldn't help myself. So
2: maybe
0: it's his
2: we
0: fault.
2: Make a bet.
0: I saw him across the field, so it's his own fault.
2: Maybe we make a food bet. Hey, if Mendoza starts all four quarters, if he doesn't, somebody's got to buy you a steak. How about that?
0: Oh, no, I'm good.
2: Just
0: I'm good. I ain't waiting for them to buy me no steak.
2: Yeah,
0: I'm going to Joe's,
2: smart
0: baby.
2: Man.
0: I'm going to Joe's.
2: Smart man.
0: I'm going to Joe's. Who's going with me? That's all I'm asking.
2: I am ready to give you all a pair of tickets to see the Spin Doctors at the pool at Sahara Las Vegas. By the way, the show is not till October 10th, but we already have tickets in-house. So give me a call right now, 702-365-9200. Caller 9 must be a Nevada resident.
0: Boom, there it is right there. Ari's got winning. We are here at Allegiant Stadium, and I got a performance. I got a flush brought to you by Moonlight Plumbing. 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We'll do that all next here on Redditch Radio 920.
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3: It's time for the Finley Cadillac Henderson Player Performance of the Week.
0: This week's Finley Cadillac Henderson Player Performance of the Week is from the WNBA. We have to show the love to Chelsea Gray. Going back to the Aces game versus the Fever on August 6th, when she saved the Aces not once, but twice. Chelsea Gray became the first player in WNBA history to hit a game-time buzzer beater to end regulation and a game-winning buzzer beater to end overtime in the same game. And after that, she caught up with Michael Eaves from ESPN Sports Center to talk about making history.
1: Amazing. It's like you're in the moment. Everything is kind of like slow motion. Both times I look up at the clock and I was like, oh, well, got to shoot this thing. So
0: the Aces as a team are headed down the stretch of the regular season and have been consistently hovering around second or third in the standings. But this shout out goes strictly to the point guard for what she did on that day, August 6th versus the Indiana Fever.
3: That was the Finley Cadillac Player Performance of the Week, brought to you by Finley Cadillac Henderson.
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12: Come into an offense with so many great young players. Ashton, Brock, we have so many young receivers and also other tight ends and running backs and offensive linemen. It's very invigorating and inspiring as a quarterback because you know you're coming in with a group that has a ton of potential because we're all young. We all grow to work and learn each other and how we can make the Raiders the best offense that we can possibly be. But at the same time, it's just potential. It needs to be complemented with improvement and deeds and actual work and facts that, you know, we're improving on the field.
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0: Fernando Mendoza right there with Amberthea Harris on SiriusXM Radio. That was over at the Raiders facility. Kirk Morrison was there in attendance as well. Really good conversation with the number one overall pick, the guy everyone is anticipating and wants to see in action, some a little bit more than others, to the tune of a full game in preseason game number one. It's Unnecessary Roughness here on Raider Nation Radio 920. I do have a performance that I got to flush. We'll do that coming up in about 10 minutes or so. But right now, let's hustle up and go out to the phone lines. Let's hear from you. It's your time to shine. 702-365-9200. Let's start things off with our guy, Hardcore Raider. Welcome to the show. What's on your mind, my man?
13: Thank you. I am excited to see Fernando Mendoza, but, you know, I like being on an island a lot of times. Well, what about Aiden O'Connell, dude? You know, like, I know he's number three on the depth chart, but we've heard all this talk that he's doing really good, and mm-hmm. I think the scheme is good for Aiden O'Connell. I mean, if there's any scheme that, since O'Connell has been in the NFL or with the Raiders, this is probably the best scheme that fits his style, if we're being honest, you know?
0: Mm-hmm.
13: And I know that would be, like, with the third string, so, and I know he's so far down on the depth chart that it doesn't make probably too much of a difference, but I still care about the guy. I'd like to see him, like, shine and, you know, for his next chapter. So, you know, after Mendoza, I'd like to see Aiden O'Connell get some time, and hopefully he does good. I mean, let's not forget, he got hurt in one of the preseason games, you know, and it kind of shifted things. But, yeah, you know, I'd like to see Aiden O'Connell do something and look good, and hopefully it helps his future, you know?
0: Absolutely. I agree with you, and I fully expect to see Aiden O'Connell. I expect to see a lot of Aiden O'Connell, as a matter of fact. That's why I almost crashed when I heard Vince and them talking about how long they thought Fernando Mendoza was going to play. Look, I expect Kirk Cousins on Thursday to play a drive. I expect Fernando Mendoza to play, you know, maybe a quarter. I expect Aiden O'Connell to finish off the first half, maybe even play the whole second half. But I expect to see a lot of Aiden O'Connell. And look, I know he's in the last year of his deal. I know he's third on the depth chart currently. I see a world where Aiden O'Connell is re-signed and eventually is the backup quarterback to Fernando Mendoza because he is comfortable in this situation. He is comfortable in the system. He has been a good soldier with this team since he's been with the team. I don't see any negative from Aiden O'Connell being on this team. I think that he's done everything the right way, and he's out there busting his backside every single day of practice. I can tell you that for sure. So, yeah, I don't I don't hold anything against Aiden O'Connell at all. Let's hustle up and go back out to the phone lines. Talk to our guy, Raider Mike. Raider Mike, welcome to the show. What's on your mind? Raider Mike, what's up, brother?
14: Sorry, too. I'm singing at the Sierra Nevada Brewery out here in Carolina.
0: Nice.
14: Hopefully, I'm not breaking up.
0: Nope, you're good.
14: I sound good, Q?
0: Yep, you sound crystal clear, anyway, brother. What you got?
14: Well, I can't hear the morning tailgate where I'm at. I'm in Siberia. I got to drive 20 miles just to listen to you.
0: Well, okay, that's a good drive. Then? That's a drive that was worth it then, brother.
14: You're my brother, man.
0: There
14: anyway,
0: you go.
14: Vince S., come on, dude. Are you out of your mind? Four quarters from Fernando. No. No. He's the Lamborghini. We don't have to pull out yet.
0: Exactly.
14: That's just crazy to me.
0: Me too, brother.
14: Well, if I had a signal, I would have jumped on him right then and there, bro. You know that. You know how I roll. Mm. Anyway, I wasn't even going to call in. I snuck down to the brewery where I was singing and had to say that to Vince. And you can tell him I said it on your show next time you see him.
0: Well, I said it on the air. I said it on my show, too, so it's all good. We're in the same crew.
14: Anyway, I do have one other comment. The WNBA needs to quit using that league as a political platform.
0: Yes, agreed.
14: It's horrifying what's going on there, man.
0: Yep.
14: You have your Easter egg, the hype is there, and you're destroying the hype.
0: Yep.
14: That does not make sense to me, Q.
0: They're cannibalizing themselves.
14: Anyway,
0: they're eating themselves alive. It's unfortunate, but they're eating themselves alive.
14: I don't get it. 30 years to do what you're doing now?
0: Yep.
14: Destroy it? Over petty crap? Now, the trans thing, I get what they're doing there, but don't make it public. Just, you know, figure it out on the side.
0: It's too much, brother.
14: Anyway, Q, I love the show. I miss you, bro. Later, Ari. Rage! Come out, bro. Peace.
0: There he goes. Raider Mike. So we go from hardcore to Raider Mike to Money Mitch. Man, keep the gifts keep on coming. Money Mitch, welcome to the show. What's on your mind?
15: What's popping, Q? Ari?
0: Chilling, man. Chilling.
15: Love the show. Love you.
0: Appreciate
15: guys.
0: It. Appreciate it.
15: I'll give you a little exercise. Well, I'm mugging our tailback feel. With deep, I think three running backs, I like him. And our defensive line, I think, is going to play much better than last year. And hitting the quarterback preseason, that's Bush League. And today, I'm going to go solo. USC is going to win like by about 50 points. USC, I hope it doesn't rain. 3:30. I'm going to see my first college football game outside of Princeton. I go to a couple of Princetons every year. So I'm excited for that. I'm going to go solo, not a problem. I'll fit in like a glove. I'm loving it.
0: Okay. All right. I like it.
15: I wish I'll get you a ticket. You got to let me know. Just reimburse me.
0: How are you going to tell me you're going to get me a ticket but then reimburse you? If you're going to get me a ticket, get me a ticket on GP, man. Give me a ticket on love. You know what I mean? Like, hook a brother up. Do something good for your country.
15: All right. Yeah, I can afford that. You're right. I'll give you a date. September 19th.
0: Oh,
15: I'll go back in
0: there. September 19th, special day. That's a special day.
15: What, the barbershop? You there every Saturday.
0: You ruined it
15: for everybody at FedEx.
0: Trust me. Just leave it alone on that one. September 19th is a special day, brother. You want to walk away from this one. I don't want to break it to you right now. We'll talk about it later.
15: All right, brother. You have a nice day. Talk to you later.
0: His whole energy level just dropped. He went from a 10 to a 2. I'm sorry, Money Mitch. I'll trust me. September 19th is a great day. It's a great day of celebration. But that's another conversation for another day. Let's go out to Richmond. Talk to Daniel. Big Dan. Welcome to the show. What's on your mind?
16: Hey, Q, what's going on, man? Yeah, you know, I'm over here laughing, bro. You said you're going to reimburse me. I'm cracking up, bro. Anyways, oh man, I was cracking up. I'm like, what? All right, so yeah, so September 19th, man. Yeah, we know that date. The reason I was calling is I'm excited to see Mendoza, man. I hope you know he plays at least a quarter, man. I think the hype is there. Like you say, you don't want him there too long, because as long as you get those third stringers in there, man, you got to get him out, because you don't want to risk it. Even though he's the third one, he's probably going to be in the third as a depth, but you know we don't want to risk him, man. And O'Connell, I always liked that guy, but you know when he had a chance, he got injured, and you know he's had bad luck, but he's all right. But we don't have to worry about him. We have to worry about all the rookies. We like last year, all the rookies played. But well, a year before that, with the dude from the GM from Telesco, he had a good draft. So you know, Telesco had a good draft. All that between. You know, we just hope that this year's draft, you know, and next year's and this year, you know, start something. That's the team, and we're just waiting for Mendoza, man. Waiting for Mendoza. One last thing, Q.
0: Yep.
16: General, so being Vegas, a home opener, is that the spot to go get a steak or what you
0: recommend? Oh, yeah. Hey, man, Joe's is the spot, man. Inside the Caesars Forum Shop, that's my favorite steakhouse here in town. If you want to go somewhere and impress somebody, take them there. We've actually had people from this show go and get engaged there because I encourage it and tell you to go there. That is the best place ever. Right, I don't have to.
16: Right.
0: Yeah, go ahead and go there. That's a good place.
16: Right on, bro. Thanks for the recommendation. If I do go there, are you going to reimburse me or what?
0: Yeah, I'll go with you. How about that? I'll go with you, man.
16: Well, I was cracking up, man. Anyway, have a good day, man. I was cracking up with Mitch, man.
0: Yes, sir. Hey, Money Mitch is a crack up. Daniel, thanks for the call, man. Appreciate that. Really good stuff, Daniel in Richmond. And yeah, how you going to offer me a ticket and talk about? I'll get you a ticket. You going to reimburse me? Man, come on, man. You got to hook me up because I'm your homeboy, Money Mitch. But that's all good. I do appreciate it. 702-365-9200. We'll come back. We'll close out the show. It's Raider Nation Radio 920.
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0: You know, it's funny. I had a whole flush that I was going to do. I have this great flushing from an amateur golfer that had to resign because he cheated on a hole in one. But now that I'm seeing the reaction to the text line to what Vince Sapienza said this morning. About the Fernando Mendoza playing all four quarters. Sometimes these things write themselves. So let's go ahead and flush what Vince had to say. It's funny. Robin Oakland hit us on the text line. I had a similar reaction to Vince's comments this morning. I know people are anxious to see Fernando play, but all four quarters is an absurd concept. That's Robin Oakland. Our guy Frankie say, what up, Q and Ari? I guess you can flush Vince Sapienza for his statement on playing all four quarters. That's Raider Cisco. And then Just Win Will said, come on, Mitch, shaking my damn head. It be your own people. So there you go, man. Look, I was, like I said, I don't want to rush the flushing that I had, but yeah, I think the idea and the concept of seeing Fernando Mendoza play multiple quarters in the first preseason game is so unrealistic. And I thought Vinny Bonsignor brought up a good point. Wait a minute, you got third stringers that are trying to make the team. You got third stringers that are trying to make a name for themselves. You really want that guy hauling ass down the line at your quarterback that you drafted number one overall, and all of a sudden this guy lays a hit on him and he's out? Because look, some of these guys, they'll take their effort and they'll go a little too far. It just, like I said, I get it, man. There's a lot of excitement around Fernando Mendoza. We all know that that's the future. We all want to see him play an extensive amount of time, but not right now. This ain't it. And I just thought it was irresponsible. I thought it was a bad sound to even suggest that he should play four quarters. And to be honest, and I got a lot of, you know, respect for Jesse Merrick. He talked about three quarters. That's too much. That's too much. You have four quarterbacks on this roster for a reason, right? And right now is when they're going to get an opportunity to play. Like I said, Kirk Cousins at most will get one drive on Thursday. Then Fernando will take over. Then it'll be Aiden O'Connell. And then you'll see a whole lot of Jacob Clark. Like, that's the reality. Anyone who's watched the game, like Raider Cisco, like Robin Oakland, like Burt, like Just Win Will, knows that that's how the pecking order goes in a preseason game, especially the very first preseason game. So, yeah, Ari, I know that this kind of is going off script, but let's go ahead and flush that idea and that concept heard earlier today on the morning tailgate. 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
0: So there you go. I mean, sometimes, like I said, these things write themselves, and, you know, the storyline is writing itself for the rest of the evening as the doors are open here at Allegiant Stadium, and you're starting to see the fans pile in, and everyone's getting their seat and their look right there next to the rails. They're all as close to the field as possible right now, and that's the beautiful thing about getting this $5 ticket. It's open seating. It's not like you have to go sit in section 410, row J, seat 3 and 4. Like, you've got the pick of the litter. All you need to do is roll in. I'm seeing a group right now in all yellow coming in. It looks like some maybe a high school group or a boys club or something like that. That's always good. Looks like there's a group of maybe cheerleaders over on the at the far end zone. Looks like a group sitting there. Looks like about 20 of them. That's what this opportunity is great for. You know, get out of the heat, get into Allegiant Stadium, get an early look at the Raiders, and it only costs you $5 a ticket. So I know that there's going to be plenty more people that are going to roll in here and enjoy what's going to happen and check out the festivities. Everything gets going at 6 o'clock. Mike Sullivan, the quarterback coach who we talked to the other day, he's been getting ready next door in the offensive coach's booth. He's got the old Cortezes on, all my sneakerheads. He got them old Nike Cortezes. He said, I'm old school. He got those shoes on, so he's out there representing. Yeah, this is going to be fun, man. Exciting. This is the first step. And then, of course, on Thursday will be the first preseason game that we will not see Fernando Mendoza play all four quarters. Sorry, Vince. Hey, but tune into the morning tailgate, 7 a.m. to 10 a.m. Of course, they will have the full recap of what's going to happen this evening and what it looked like from the scrimmage with the Silver and Black. And we'll be back tomorrow afternoon here on Raider Nation Radio 920. Have a great night.
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